0: daily basis. And that isn't to kind of take away from the fact that people will just come up in their droves and support over the weekend. So we're very excited about the kind of
1: football. And it's a really, it's a wonderful occasion. I know the candle ceremony, the candlebag ceremony, as darkness falls, is absolutely beautiful. And there's not a family in Ireland or Wexford hasn't been touched somewhere along the line by cancer. And really, it's all about empowerment, isn't it?
0: Absolutely.
1: Remembering and also being positive and thinking of the future.
0: Our survivors are the VIPs at our event, so we would really be celebrating their survivorship. We will be remembering those we've lost at any point, even if it is during the year. Or
1: and apart from the service that you offer from the funds that are raised, as you say, heading towards 2 million, there's also a lot of money goes into research, isn't there? But there's also support. People often ask, where does the money go? So where does the money go?
0: Yeah, so we support a lot of different initiatives via the Irish Cancer Society. So the night nursing service, which would be obviously giving people the opportunity to have their last time at home. The drivers, the drive to care program, so bringing people who don't have availability of a car to their chemotherapy appointments. The counselling service, so like if you or I had someone close to us and we just wanted to have a chat about it, that we could call a counselling helpline, then the Daffodil nurses would be available for people who may be undergoing that kind of cancer treatment, or maybe they've just had the news and they want to talk it through with a cancer nurse.
1: Yeah.
0: So those kind of services, as well as obviously, as you say, the research and the advocacy.
1: Right.
0: So, you know, initiatives like, you know, trying to make it that cancer patients shouldn't have to pay the full parking fees when they're up at hospital appointments. So you can imagine
1: it makes real change in people's lives.
0: Yeah.
1: Now, I want to bring Cliona back in, but first of all, just remind me about the Circular Cup from the Relay for Life perspective.
0: Yeah.
1: Why have you decided to embrace this?
0: So I suppose, again, we've always really been keen on going green and being green at Relay, but it is difficult to do that as a solo mission, as a small committee, when we have thousands of people coming up. But one thing we noticed that last year with the return, you know, people are just a little bit more cued in to kind of being sensible how they manage their waste. And we have had a lot of funds raised from people collecting the bottles, which is a win-win really for everyone involved. So the Circular Cup just felt like a natural progression that we could also bring it to stop all of those coffee cup waste and, you know, your kind of soft drinks that you would be using, things that aren't recyclable.
1: It seems if you're looking for an assistant, you have one here in the studio with me at the moment, Cliona. She's really speaking the gospel of Cliona Connolly, isn't she? Because I know, I even go back to the events that we cover every Christmas, Reuse and Recycle, and other events as well. This must be music to your ears this morning, is it, Cliona?
2: Absolutely, and it was just brilliant that Relay for Life got in contact with us and wanted to green their festival. And I suppose it was brilliant that Circular Cups, as you know, was only launched back in November, and the cups have only been available since January, and actually Relay for Life will be the first group to use the Circular Cups in County Wexford, so I'm very excited about it. And it's fantastic that they're going to run with this, and they're just brilliant. I attended a Teams meeting recently and explained how the Circular Cups would work, and it's such a worthwhile cause.
1: How does it work then? How do you access the Circular Cups, and how will it work in connection with Relay for Life?
2: So Circular Cups are available to any voluntary group, any small festival. It's an initiative that's been run by the Southern Waste regional offices. So that's the local authorities. It's 10 local authorities, right from Kerry across to Wexford. So you can actually order the cups, or you can get more information about the cups on mywaste.ie.
1: Yeah.
2: And the cups are ordered. You pay for the transport and the washing of the cups. And the cups that come from, it's a local development company that were tendered to run the Circular Cups initiative from the region. And it's IRD Duhallow in Cork. So the cups come from there. They're delivered in boxes. So they'll be delivered to Relay for Life. Relay for Life will then use them. Visitors to Relay for Life will get their coffee in this reusable cup. When they're finished, they'll drop it back either on their way out on a table, or they'll drop it back to where they purchased their coffee or their tea drink or their hot chocolate. And then the cups are packed up dirty, so there's no washing involved for the

0: volunteers on the day, and the cups are packed up then in crates, and they're collected then by a courier, and they're brought back to IRD Hallow. They're washed again, and they're available then for the next event. So it's really important, Alan, that we get the cups back, because these cups are going to be used numerous times across lots of festivals, lots of events across the region.
1: Yeah, thank you so much, Cliona. I have to wrap it there because I'm going to move from Relay for Life into the Cannonball Run. But Melrona, I leave the final word to you. If people still want to become part of Relay for Life, where do they go?
2: Yeah, so relayforlifewexford.ie is our website. We're on across all the social media, so just get in touch with us directly via any of those channels. So thanks so much for your time this morning.
1: Not at all. I got to take a short commercial break. That was Melrona and Cliona working together, Wexford County Council and Relay for Life, and towards the €2 million mark. Quite incredible. We're going to talk about the Cannonball Run straight after this break.
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1: I was talking to Phil about this morning. Wexford is set to welcome 100 classic cars this weekend as Retro Cannonball makes its first overnight stop, featuring everything from vintage Jaguars to Ferrari. And who better to talk about it than Alan Bannon, a founder of Cannonball. Good morning to you, Alan. How are you?
6: Good, thank you. Good morning.
1: I'm really looking forward to this, Alan. We're talking about retro. I think Phil mentioned Porsche to me this morning. When we talk retro, talk to me about the cars. Make us all drool, please.
6: Very good. Well, it's our Retro Cannonball event, not to be mistaken by our supercar event, which is a bit later in the year. So this will feature close to 100 classic cars, cars from the 60s, 70s, 80s, 90s. Like you mentioned, classic Porsches. We've got a few lovely classic Ferraris, Lamborghinis, E-types, and some nice old classic Mercedes. So it's a big mix of cars. We have some people traveling over from the UK. We've got guys traveling from Canada to do it. And we're going to overnight in Wexford on the first night. Now, it's not like before where we used to have a big finish down on the quay front. This is a more low-key event. And if you want to see the cars, we have a fuel stop in Gorey in Circle K on the M11 there at 3 o'clock. And that's where you get a chance to see all the cars.
1: Is that tomorrow?
6: That's tomorrow. Friday, the 5th at 3 p.m. in Circle K, Gorey. And all the cars will be parked up there after getting the fuel. And then we make our way into Wexford then for Friday night and Saturday morning to depart Wexford. And we are on to Waterford. We have a lovely drive then over across the V and the Copper Coast.
1: So I'm trying to get a handle for listeners to this show in the County Wexford area, and we have listeners in Carnew, etc. as well. So good morning to our Wicklow listeners too. But if you want to see this wonderful retro cannonball in County Wexford, can you give me the actual route, please, and the times? You've already said a stop off at Circle K in Gorey, 3:15. Is that right? And then you hope to be here around about 5:15 in Wexford. So where else are you travelling through then, please, Alan?
6: We're going to be in Circle K Gorey at 3:15, and that's the best place to see the cars, really, because that's where they'll be all parked up and you get a chance to get up close to them. Then we're making our way into White's Hotel then on Friday night and leaving there on Saturday morning at 10:30. So they're the two locations where you get a chance to see the cars, basically.
1: Yeah, the event has raised over $2.7 million. Is that the main cannonball, or does it include this one as well, the retro?
6: 2.3 actually is the correct figure. Yes, okay. So that's what we've raised since we started in 2009. And that's a cumulative figure since 2009. And that's for multiple charities over the years, but that's from all our events. So, for instance, this will be our first fundraising event of 2026. Retro Cannonball is going to partner with Ronald McDonald House, and we will partner with them for a couple of years and with our main event as well. So that's a new...
1: Yeah, I'm sorry for stopping you, Alan, but that is so coincidental because we just had McDonald's Employee of the Year in studio with us, and there's been huge reaction to her. Yeah, she's from from Wexford. Lorraine, I don't know if you can link up. It'd be lovely to get her to come down and see the cars.
6: Absolutely, because, yeah, we'd
1: love that. The one thing she has really championed on the programme this morning is Ronald McDonald House. So here's a link between Lorraine now and you. And I'm going to talk to my producer, Lucinda, to see can we arrange something there.
6: And we'll give her a spin in one of the cars, definitely.
1: Yeah.
6: It's an amazing facility. I got a tour of it in January, and it's a house that will have 52 bedrooms, and they will house families who have children who are seriously ill, so it'll be a home away from home. It's only open to people from down the country. It will open when the children's hospital opens, but it's lovely. I mean, I've seen the inside of it. They have, like, you know, big areas for kitchens.
1: It's amazing. But whether it's car or whatever you call it, it's just purely coincidental. And I haven't spoken about Ronald McDonald House for over a year. And here on the one programme, in the one day, within 2 hours, I find myself talking about it at the start of the show. And here am I talking to you about it now. And there's a chance for people. How do you actually raise, is it from entries of the cars, or do you have donation buckets or something? How do you raise the money?
6: A combination of a few things. So, for instance, we will have donations made to bucket collections. Now a lot of people will scan a QR code quicker than they already have a loose change or a fiver. We have auctions on the night. We do a donation ourselves. So out of a few channels, like, say, for instance, the book collections, the QR codes, the auction donations. Retro will be a smaller event compared to our main event in September. So we would have, this will be our first kind of fundraising event of the year. And then the big one will be later on in September. We do a 4x4 at the end of the year, and that's always there's a charitable angle for that, for maybe a smaller charity. But the main charity, our main partner, is going to be Ronald McDonald's House, and we're excited to launch the event and a partnership with that charity. Only recently, actually, we're down in Kerry, and we launched it with the Fleming family. So they've been great to work with, and if anybody's interested in seeing the cars and could donate a few euros into the buckets, we'd really appreciate it.
1: Thank you so much, Alan. Safe travel to all those people involved. Great to talk to you, and good luck now with the event. And as you heard it said, it's coming to Wexford to White's Hotel, and it heads off on Saturday morning. Circle K, around about 3:15 in Gorey, is where you'll see the cars. They'll be in Wexford around about 5:15. Going to take a short break. After that, I'm joined in the studio by Vincent Coster, who is a Wexford based photographer, and he's brought out a new book. Now, I believe he's originally from Bray, but I think this will capture the imagination of anyone who's into photography, because it looks at everyday life and candid moments.
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1: Yeah, there's a surge of interest in Gaelic games. 1,700 players from 112 teams, a record entry, will be in Waterford this July for the World Games 2026. I'm going to link in with Robbie Corcoran, no relative, no relation, but has a surname in just a little while. He's the chairman of Middle East GAA. But right now, I have in the studio with me Vincent Coster. Alone with Everybody is the new book from Wexford-based photographer Vincent. His work focuses on street photography and everyday life. Absolutely fascinating. It brings me back, I haven't mentioned the word in a while, to COVID times and all the various wonderful photography that got a snapshot of Wexford and beyond in that particular period. But yours is street photography, and it's more up to date now, isn't it?
7: That's right, yeah, it is. I like to focus on life as it's happening just now. I did get into photography during COVID because, when we're all at home and we weren't able to go out, and I was living in England at the time. So, you're not able to go out and do anything. And I was looking at different videos and things on YouTube. And that's where I started getting the idea of just going out once we were able to go out and take
1: pictures. So where you're from, Bray originally, is it just focused in the Wexford town area or beyond?
7: I focus on Wexford town, but I do, I'll go out to different parts of Wexford County as well. And like, I've do landscape photography as well, but that's a different project I'm working on for another time. But at the moment, it's mostly street photography around Wexford town that I'll do.
1: And you were saying to me, and I think it's very important, we've all seen the sepia pictures of Wexford in years gone by all over the county.
7: Yeah.
1: And the changing face, because it can be a turbulent time in retail at the moment. We're losing shops, we're getting shops, and hopefully we'll see a huge surge of interest in getting into shops. But your snapshot is definitely going to be invaluable, because you're seeing change in face of Wexford, aren't you?
7: Yeah, absolutely. I remember, like, I lived in Wexford about 20 years ago, my wife and I did, and before we moved over to England. And when we moved back there in 24, just seeing the difference in the town between when we lived here first and when we came back, just shops that were there that were no longer there. And you kind of feel sad, because it is, a lot of things get lost over time. But with photography, when you look at it, I love looking at old photographs of the bullring, yeah, and seeing even from 1990, and you see things the way it used to look, and it just gives you a sense of nostalgia. And so I want to try and capture that, but also the people of Wexford are just fascinating as well. And
1: yeah, so this most recent book that we're talking about here today, Alone With Everybody, what, yeah, a title. Where did you get it? Where did you come up with that?
7: It's actually from a Charles Bukowski poem. Mm-hmm. He wrote about the sense of isolation in the 1960s. And I just thought, as I was walking around and taking photographs, you start to see the pattern of how so many people, and it just seemed to explode out of nowhere, where people are just on their mobile phones. And even when they're with their friends, yeah, they're just sitting together in a group and they're on the phone. So I thought, you know, this is something that needs to be recorded, because in the future, who knows what technology we'll use to communicate.
1: Yeah, I've seen the offerings from the book, and we'll get on to how people can get the book. But when you're shooting on the street, do you decide, or how do you decide where a moment is actually worth keeping or letting go?
7: Normally, you just sit and you watch. I don't particularly like to just pick on an individual when I'm taking a photograph. It's the whole thing. So the background, the way the light looks, that kind of adds to it. But then when you see people moving, and it's just, there's an interaction sometimes where people are moving and you don't even know that there's other people around them. They're just walking past each other, and it just looks like, to me, it looks like a painting. So I try to capture that. That's really what I'm leaning for.
1: Yeah, you've described moments, capturing moments when lives blend.
7: Yeah.
1: What do you mean by that?
7: Just that thing, people walking past each other, and I don't know, I get it. There's an Irish word and I can't remember off the top of my head, but it's that sense of loneliness you feel when you see strangers, but it's kind of like a lamentation that you don't know who they are.
1: I wonder, can somebody solve the mystery of the Irish words you're trying to remember? I'm sure there's someone out there will have it, and text me,
7: yeah,
1: WhatsApp me, 0873 737 956. How much of your work is about Wexford specifically? You mentioned you do landscape photography, but right now I think you've already answered that question, haven't you?
7: Yeah, it's Wexford almost exclusively. Sometimes, if I go somewhere on holiday or a day trip or whatever, I'll always have a camera with me, because there's always something that's happening that you want to, you know, capture in a photograph. But I just love Wexford town, and I think it's such, like, I remember coming here on holidays when I lived in Bray, and you see the skyline and all the other parts of it, and I just think I love this town, and I just want to capture it, because it's such a beautiful place.
1: Is there a single image in Alone With Everybody that made you sort of rethink the whole project, or for you kind of captures the whole project?
7: There's one where there's a workman up by the library, and he's on his phone, and there's somebody walking past him on the phone, and I just think in that's quite an interesting photograph for me, because you see here's a man at work, but he's on his phone and he's, you know, doing whatever, and there's a person walking past him, and they're oblivious to each other even being there, and they're even oblivious to me taking the photograph.
1: Yeah.
7: And I just think there was three of us standing there in that corner at that moment.
1: You're looking for impromptu photographs, aren't you?
7: More,
1: even in wedding photography, you'll see photographers will just snap as it's going on.
7: Yes.
1: So do you have to get permission from people, or
7: no, you don't need to get permission to take a person's photograph. If I was to try and upload that for stock photography, or if I was to use that photograph in advertising or anything like that, I would need their permission to use it in that way commercially. But as an art project, it's okay.
1: Look, how can people access the book, Vincent?
7: The book is available now on Amazon, and you can just buy it there. It's €25, which is a bit dear, but like for some, but for other, a lot of other photography books are quite expensive.
1: But it's a lot of work put in by you. And if someone looks through your book and only takes one idea from it, what would you wish that to be?
7: just to look and see the people around you, because we're there's so many people there, and we're all, every day someone gets out of bed, it's a heroic thing, because we all have all these different struggles and pressures. So just seeing another human being and acknowledging that they're there is a wonderful thing, I think.
1: Well, listen, let's just sneak out of the studio and thank you for joining me this morning, and I wish you well with that. And it does bring back memories, but it's lovely to have a snapshot as we look down through all the decades with the changing face of this county of ours. Thanks, Vincent.
7: Thank you.
1: Good morning to you. That was Vincent there. Now I'm going to turn our attention to Gaelic Games, and tomorrow I'll be joined live from Cork by former Wexford senior hurling manager John Myler, who also managed Cork, by the way. It's a massive Munster weekend in sport, with the Munster final taking place, the Leinster final also taking place in hurling. But for those of you who would like to know about the global impact of Gaelic Games, approximately 1,700 players from 112 teams, a record entry, will be in Waterford this July for the World Games 2026 across Gaelic football, hurling, ladies football, camogie and handball. And I'm joined by Robbie Corcoran, who is the chairperson of Middle East GAA. Good morning to you, Robbie. How are you?
8: Morning, Alan. How's things?
1: Where are you at this point in time?
8: Yeah, well, I'm in a little-known city called Rathalkeima. It's about an hour north of Dubai. Well, I'm sure many of your listeners have heard of it, but been fairly much in the news, I suppose, over the last few months, because we sit on the edge of the Straits of Hormuz, looking over the Arabian Gulf. But we're all good. We're still playing football in Ireland. That's the main thing, Alan.
1: And did you suffer any drones? And you say you were in the news. Has it been a traumatic time for you?
8: We saw plenty of it, but over February, March, yeah, we did. Actually, coincidentally, as we were playing the last round of our hurling league out here in Dubai, it was the day it started, and we were literally playing our senior hurling final, and the drones started going overhead. So it was a mix of reactions, yeah, fear and bewilderment, I would say. But yeah, we got it done anyway, and we got through it. So
1: did you play on the match, or did you stop when you saw the drone?
8: We finished it. Yeah, I did it until the final, and you have to finish it.
1: So you actually played on as the drones were flying over your head. My God.
8: Yeah, they were a bit in the distance. The venue is a bit outside of the city, but we played on, yeah.
1: Who was playing who was a matter of interest in that final, Robbie?
8: That particular final was the Boy Kells and Jamaica Gale, so fair play to them. They finished it off, yeah.
1: Yeah. It's absolutely amazing to know that there's 1,700 players from 112 teams. Where are they coming from, Robbie?
8: All over the world, really, Alan. I suppose maybe to give a little bit of a background on it, a lot of your GA listeners will be familiar, I suppose, with the structures in Ireland. You have your clubs and your 32 counties, which have 32 county boards, but a lot of people, I suppose, wouldn't be as aware that there's a further 14 county boards outside of the island of Ireland. Six or seven of them are in the UK, and there's a further seven dotted all over the world, and it's those seven more so that the World Games was created for. So you have Canada, New York, North America, Europe, Asia, Australasia, and ourselves here in the Middle East, and it's for players and teams from those units that the games was set up. But they're all over, really. There's in excess of 500 clubs off the island of Ireland now. So the games are growing hugely over the last few years, and this competition is to kind of highlight the growth of games overseas, really.
1: Yeah, I'm thinking of a dear friend who sadly is no longer with us and was a very good friend to me, a mentor, Seamus Howland, who's a former chair of GAA and Leinster GAA as well. Seamus was a huge advocate of broadening Gaelic Games, and I think the last time I spoke to him about it, he had just come back from Argentina. I mean, have you got representatives from South America as well, or is it mostly Middle East and Britain, those areas coming?
8: No, it's all over. It's all over. Yeah, there's teams from, for last check of the list, there's teams from Argentina and Paraguay coming from South America.
1: Paraguay as well? Paraguay?
8: Yeah, a new club in Paraguay has been set up in the last couple of years.
1: And what do they gravitate towards? Is it more towards the Gaelic football or the hurling and camogie or what?
8: Generally, yeah. I mean, if you're trying to get people across from other sports, and I don't want to insult any of your Gaelic footballer listeners, Alan, but it is a little bit easier to pick up that game as opposed to hurling or camogie. We do see that. Now, you'll see if anybody gets a chance to go to Waterford, a lot of on the camogie side actually seems to be more popular than hurling. A lot of non-Irish born people have picked up camogie, but predominantly it will be football. Yeah, both in the football and the LGFA side, they will gravitate towards those games. The competition itself, I suppose, it's important. It's divided into two categories.
1: Yeah,
8: you have what's called the open category, and that's basically for Irish born people who are playing Gaelic games abroad, that they come together and form a team, be it a club team or for all the world, a county team in their unit, and they'll play in a separate competition. That's actually the smaller competition. The bigger numbers are in the international, and this is exclusively for players not born in Ireland, basically.
1: And going back so to the Féile, the Féiles that were held here in Wexford, New York used to be really strong in the hurling. So what countries have got strong hurling connections, do you think?
8: I'm going to put my Middle East hat on here. We'd probably be the strongest in the hurling side. Australia would also naturally have a very strong native-born hurling. If you're looking at players who are not from Ireland, it's North America and Europe. That's where the strongest players will be. It's got a lot of traction around France, Central Europe. A lot of clubs have sprung up there, kind of independent of Irish people, to be honest. And that's where the main growth areas would be in Ireland and Camogie, really.
1: Yeah. Well, look, we have a brand new sports programme starting here, 4-7 on Sunday, presented by Aidan Delaney. And no doubt as it comes closer to it, Aidan will be in touch with you as well to highlight this. But for those who want to see this, it's taking place in SETU Arena. Is it in Waterford or Carlow? Where is it taking place? Waterford, isn't it? Waterford.
8: It's all in Waterford. It's all in Waterford, yeah. So starting on the 13th of July, the first 4 days, it runs to the 17th. The first 4 days will be the group games, basically. They'll all take place in SETU over the six pitches there. The finals day then, so the teams will play their group games, quarterfinals, semifinals, and then the finals will be in Walsh Park on the Friday the 17th July. So encourage anybody to get down. It's all entries free all week. There's associated events as well, I suppose, Alan. There's an open and closing ceremony. The Uachtaráin of the three associations will be there. You mentioned James Helen earlier, Uachtaráin Tofa, Derek Kent will be there, who I have to say has been very supportive of the overseas units as well. And it's something very different, I would say. People who go to your normal club match at home, I'd encourage them to go down because it is different. There'll be a lot more noise and colour from the South American European teams, and it's good to see.
1: It's great to talk to you, Robbie. I hope to get down there at some stage myself because I absolutely love going to see particularly hurling matches. And look, I say there's going to be a huge surge of interest in County Wexford. Listen, thank you for talking to us this morning. Stay safe, and as you say, things are quieter there at the moment. But I've often heard of Gaelic games being played in thunder and lightning and heavy storms, etc. But I've never heard of a final being taken place and concluded while drones were flying overhead. That's an amazing story, Robbie. Listen, thanks for talking to us this morning. Talk to you soon. Good morning to you now.
8: No problem. Thanks, Alan. Bye-bye. Thank you.
1: There you have it. As I said, the late Seamus Howland was a huge advocate of broadening Gaelic games, and now his dream has come true with the events taking place here. Our thoughts, thinking of him this morning. We're going to take a short break after that to round off today's edition of the show. Wexford Lions Club are offering a series of guided heritage tours in the wonderful historic area of Selskirk Abbey and Westgate Heritage Tower.
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1: Well, to round off today's edition of the show, and what's been a really positive day with so many incredible stories coming through, but next time I'm out in the Harriers Field and I'm watching the boys play, I'll think of the game in Dubai and the drones flying overhead and the match continued. It's an incredible story. And we're based in this county of ours with wonderful history, and I'm joined now by two members of the Lions. I've got with me Hilda Conway and Peter Hussey. Good morning to you, Hilda. How are you?
9: Good morning, Alan.
1: And good morning to Peter.
9: Thank you for having us.
1: Right, it's great. We're also blessed with groups like Rotary, yourselves, the Sir Optimus, etc. So we're lucky to have you. And you're actually going to, for the summer, incorporate a bit of history. Who wants to take it up first? It's Selskirk Abbey, isn't it?
9: Yes.
1: And it's Westgate Heritage Tower. What is this all about, Peter?
10: Well, basically, in 2010, very briefly, Pat Collins, who was town clerk at the time, approached the Wexford Lions Club to see if they would consider taking the opening of it to the public on as a project.
1: Yeah.
10: So we all went up there one day, six or seven of us, and we looked at the desolation that was there at the time due to the whole place being totally overgrown, vandalized, and so forth. And anyway, to cut a long story short, we took it on and we cleared the site, and eventually, with the help of one of our members, Monica Crofton, who of course is known to us all, local historian, she trained up about six or seven of us as guides. And since then, we reckon we have taken somewhere in the region of about 10,500 people through our little tour in Selskirk And we did, up to this year, do it Monday to Saturday, but we are now doing it every day at 11 o'clock at the Nicky Rackard statue. That's where we start.
1: So you start there?
10: We start there.
1: At what time?
10: At 11 o'clock every morning. Okay. And then we tell them a little bit about Nicky Rackard, right? It'd be hard to have been standing there and not to make any mention, right?
1: Do you think the statue of Nicky Rackard needs to be replenished, refurbished a bit? He looked a little bit weather-worn out the last time I saw him.
10: Yeah, well,
11: I think he looks all right.
1: I know, he himself looks grand, but maybe it's just, I don't know whether it needs to.
10: I know the first time I did a tour from that point, I had a group of maybe eight or nine people around me, and I was explaining who Nicky Rackard was, because the people were from abroad and all sorts of parts of the place. And I said he was a superstar here in the 50s and so on. And a fellow at the back held his hand up and he said, "Excuse me," he said, "I'm from Kilkenny."
1: Yeah, yeah.
10: And everybody sort of looked.
1: Yeah.
10: And he said, "If we were to erect statues in Kilkenny the same way," he said, "we wouldn't be able to get around the place at all," he said. So, thank you.
11: Not at the moment.
1: No, you haven't.
10: But anyway, we moved on.
11: As a Kilkenny woman.
1: You are, yeah. She's a Kilkenny woman, yeah. Okay. Anyway. You've changed there now, anyway.
10: So
1: anyway,
10: now we've moved anyway to every day.
1: Hilda, a little bit about the history of the actual place itself, then, for people who might not be familiar with Selsgrabby. It's steeped in history, isn't it?
11: It's absolutely steeped in history. When we do our tour, we start outside the town wall, which was built around the town, and it was built in 1250 and it was finished in 1300, and it was started down, it's 3/4 of a mile long, and then it's started down around the Talbot and it's all the way up to Selsker, and then we go through the tunnel, we go through the Selsker tunnel, and we talk about the murder holes, and then we go into the abbey itself, and we talk about the building of the abbey and the monks and whatever, and then
1: what's the most significant part of the history of it? I mean, you're big into the theatre and drama as well. I think there have been plays staged in Selsker, haven't there?
11: Well, if not, Alan, there should be.
1: Yeah, there definitely was a staging of a play.
11: I think back years ago, I think there was. Actually,
1: someone will remind me. Murder in the Cathedral, was that staged there? I think it was. You're nodding your head.
10: Would have been, yeah. Well, certainly. And of course, if people see the mural there in Temperance Row, which relates directly to it, and you can't walk past that without explaining what it's about to people, and you tell them how what they're looking at on the wall is a scene from the play, right, by T.S. Eliot, that was done in the form of a Greek tragedy, and Greek tragedies always have choruses, and what you're looking at on that wall is actually the chorus from the play. And the connection, of course, is Henry II. It's the sort of visual, or virtual, should I say, trial of him for the murder of Thomas à Becket, Archbishop of Canterbury. And he's alleged to have come to Wexford and done penance here.
1: There you are, Hilda. I knew I wasn't imagining things.
10: Yeah. But apparently he did penance in lots of places wherever he went. And so that's the connection between the mural and
1: the play
10: and the abbey
1: and the piece.
10: There's a slight mathematical issue about that, because we're told that the building started in 1190, right, and he came here in 1172, so the building hadn't been built at all.
1: Bit of a problem
11: but it wasn't after the murder.
1: But the play was definitely staged there anyway.
10: It was, yeah.
1: Hilda, where do you think tours like this, you know, with the Lions, you're very active, what else are you up to at the moment?
11: We've just finished a holiday project out in Ballyvaloo, which is my baby. We used to go to Trebalgan.
1: Yeah.
11: But since the Ukrainian people came, Trebalgan is not open anymore, so we bring a number of people out to Ballyvaloo. Not people who can't afford a holiday, it's people who need a holiday.
1: Okay.
11: And we have all kinds of things.
1: Are you constantly looking for new members?
11: Absolutely.
1: And how do people get in touch with you?
11: On our Facebook, I would imagine. Mm-hmm. Any of us. My name is Hilda Conway. Peter here beside me is Peter Hussey.
1: And your philosophy is what? What are you driven by? What is the main philosophy of Wexford?
11: Of the Lions?
1: Yeah.
11: We serve.
1: We serve
11: our community. Like the Holiday Project, We serve these people. It's a community project. It's inclusive. We take people from rehab. It covers everything, absolutely. Yeah. People that live on their own who have company for a full week, you know, that's what we do, you know. Yeah. And then the other projects that we do, the carers is another one, which is kind of in the same vein. We are all going over now to the hospital in a few weeks' time to paint the it's the outpatient's room, isn't it, Peter?
10: Yep.
11: The outpatient's room for children. Because it was very drab, and we're going to painted up with bright colours and whatever, and we did the childhood cancer. Childhood cancer is a very good one, Alan. We raised money for childhood cancer, but it stayed in Wexford in memory of a little girl, a teenager who passed away from cancer, and they have a room now for the teenagers in Wexford Hospital. And we were part of the
1: program. I wish you
11: for that.
1: Continued success with it. And I have to wrap it up because I've got to go to the newsroom. So, Peter, just remind people about the Seskar Abbey and Westgate Heritage Tour again, please.
10: Yes, well, we would like to highlight the fact that each year, for the money that we charge, which is only €5, yeah, right, goes to a particular charity, right? And on this occasion, we have decided to do it to support the CERT bus. Now, as people will know, that's the minibus,
1: yeah,
10: that goes to Waterford for radiotherapy patients, okay, and particularly that in memory of one of our great guides whom we lost, Eamon Tierney, earlier in the year.
1: Yeah, I knew him well, gentlemen. Listen, thank you so much for joining me.
11: Thanks a million, Alan.
1: We're back again tomorrow morning for another jam-packed edition of the Morning Mix. It being the first Friday of the month, we link in with the traffic corps of An Garda Síochána to look back on the startling statistics that emerged over the bank holiday weekend. From on the Morning Mix team, the programme produced by Lucinda Kelly with Mary-Ann Clancy on the telephones. Have a lovely Thursday.
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0: East Radio's weekday farm report is broadcast every evening at 6:05 p.m. Hear the latest mart reports and meat factory prices, as well as the latest information from the various farm organisations. Southeast Radio's weekday farm news bulletins are brought to you with thanks to Donoghue Agri Machinery, Quarry Park, Enniscorthy, main New Holland dealer in the Southeast.
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2: It's 7 o'clock. Good morning. I'm Siobhan Murphy. North Wexford TD Malcolm Byrne has stepped down as chair of the Joint Oireachtas Committee on Artificial Intelligence while a Garda investigation into his arrest on suspicion of drink driving continues. The Fianna Fáil TD says the decision's entirely his own and it's intended to ensure the committee can continue its work without what he described as any unnecessary distraction. Our reporter John Moynihan has more.
3: Malcolm Byrne says he is stepping down as chair of the Oireachtas Committee on Artificial Intelligence, despite stressing that the move is being made without prejudice to the ongoing legal process arising from his arrest on suspicion of drink driving. The Goree-based TD was arrested after being stopped at a mandatory Garda checkpoint in Dublin city centre in the early hours of last Thursday morning while travelling to Dublin Airport. Byrne has said he is cooperating fully with Gardaí. In a statement issued yesterday evening, Deputy Byrne said stepping aside as committee chair was entirely his own decision. He said that given the seriousness of the matter and out of respect for fellow committee members, he believed it was the right course of action to protect the committee's work and allow it to continue without distraction. However, he says he will remain an active member of the committee and will continue his work on artificial intelligence issues in the Dáil and beyond. For Southeast Radio News, I'm John Moynihan.
2: Revenue officers have seized cannabis worth more than €2.9 million at Rosslare Europort. The operation took place yesterday after officers stopped and searched a freight vehicle that arrived on a ferry from Dunkirk, France. Using a mobile X-ray scanner, officers discovered approximately 145 kilograms of suspected herbal cannabis and 7.9 kilograms of suspected cannabis resin concealed within the load. A man in his 20s was arrested by Gardaí and is being detained under drug trafficking legislation at a Garda station in the county. Investigations are continuing. Over a fifth of employees believe their pay doesn't fairly reflect the work they do. That's according to a new study by SD Works Ireland, which surveyed more than 1,000 workers and over 300 employers ahead of the deadline to enact the EU Pay Transparency Directive into Irish law. The research also shows 24% of employees received a promotion without a pay increase last year. Managing Director at SD Works Ireland, Emer Byrne, says employers think they're paying fairly.
4: What we've uncovered is that we're seeing a growing disconnect around pay in Ireland, with nearly a quarter of employees feeling that they're not paid fairly. A good example of that, where employees are coming from, is perhaps that a quarter of employees have had promotions with no pay increase. In that situation, they feel that they're not being paid fairly, even though the employer may see that their current pay is still appropriate.
2: Finnlines has announced a major expansion of its freight service between Rosslare Europort and Zeebrugge, adding a second roll-on, roll-off vessel and increasing sailings to around 3 departures per week. Speaking to Southeast Radio, Deputy Line Manager Umberto Remo said the move is a very positive development, strengthening freight connections and supporting growing demand on the route.
5: In the last years, with only one vessel, we had the opportunity to meet all the Irish customers and the European customers that have traded to Ireland or through Ireland. Everybody was keeping asking us to increase the frequency, to have more opportunities. So, thanks to P&O, we were able to find an agreement with for the Lismore, the additional vessel. Yeah. So Rosslare Port freight cargo is increasing dramatically in the last years, and we expect that it will increase in the coming years too. So we are ready to help the customers to do that. And that's why we decided to add the second vessel.
2: And today is World Environment Day, observed annually on June the 5th. It's part of a global call to action for protecting and restoring our natural world. This year's focus is on climate action and sustainable change, encouraging communities to rethink how they use resources and reduce waste. Here in Wexford, Relay for Life is playing its part by going greener for 2026. In partnership with Wexford County Council and the Circular Cup Initiative, organisers are introducing a reusable cup system aimed at reducing single-use waste at the event. Speaking on Morning Mix, Environment Awareness Officer Cliona Connolly had this message.
6: 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And just also enjoy the environment and protect it. And use the bins where they're provided. If there's no bins, maybe take your rubbish home.
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7: Drivers know what trouble sounds like.
8: No. No. Okay. Forward. Oh, no. Oh, please, no. Oh, no.
7: That's why they get cover from Ireland's soundest car insurance provider, Supervalu.

0: Ireland.ie.
1: There'll be a lot of dry weather today with some bright or sunny spells for a time. Cloud will increase during the afternoon with rain moving in later this evening. Highs temperatures 13 to 17 degrees.
0: All right. Well, the good news is that Met Éireann say that the hot weather could arrive by the end of the month. I mean, that's like throwing something into a barrel and hoping it comes up
1: by
0: right
1: the
0: side
1: end
0: of,
1: the month, really.
0: Yeah, yeah. Okay. How can they? This is ridiculous. Yeah. I saw that reported this morning. Anyway, the rain is here. The rain in Caim falls mainly everywhere at this stage. But anyway, I was having a look. Yeah, yesterday, tomorrow's not good either. It's 100% chance of rain in Wexford. Lads, what are we going to do? Anyway, I'm sorry about that. Good morning. It is Friday and we should be in good form. How are you feeling this morning?
1: In great form. Phil, how are you?
0: No, people ask me that all the time. They say, you know, when you get up that early in the morning, what are you like when you arrive into work? Now, I have to say, yourself and Lucinda, you rock. The two of you rock. Because you're in here totally focused, 6:30.
1: Yeah.
0: Fair play to you. Anyway, we've misheard lyrics on the show today, so you can pay attention on that one. What do you think about Katie Taylor?
1: It's great news, isn't it?
0: Isn't it wonderful?
1: It's fantastic.
0: It's ironic that RTE says that it will be officially confirmed today and Sky Sports says it was officially confirmed yesterday.
1: Well, yeah.
0: Anyway, money talks and BS walks, isn't that it?
1: Yeah, that's it.
0: Look, she's a wonderful ambassador for women in sport. She's an amazing woman and we wish her the very best of luck. And that is going to be some occasion.
1: It will be fantastic.
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0: Good morning. 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

about first world problems. Good morning. First world problems. The fashion designer Karl Lagerfeld, right? When he passed, he left an estate valued at around 290 million euro, while the housekeeper caring for his extravagantly pampered cat eagerly awaited their bumper payout. Today, anyway, in the Mail, they revealed they won't be getting a cent and names the lucky beneficiaries. Now, the cat is the equivalent of 76 human years and has been cared for. They were expecting a few bob, basically. Karl Lagerfeld himself said that I've only one great love, my cat Choupette, and was cremated with a piece of aquamarine jewellery bearing the animal's likeness. Such was his devotion to his cat. Anyway, according to the Daily Mail, they've chopped up the 290 million euro estate, 30% of which goes to model Baptiste Giabacconi, 20% to driver Sebastian Jondou, and 20% to US model Brad Kronig, whom I'm sure he had all good friendships with over the years. Madness, though, you know, like, you know. All a bit bananas. But anyway, the love of an animal, it can just defy any logic, really, I suppose, when it comes to that. I had this thing about putting a value on pets. Now, that's because I'm from an agricultural background. And I'm not saying that all people in an agricultural background can't love their animals. They do. But in our case, growing up, it was slightly different. A dog had a purpose, and that was it. Whereas now, I've got a completely different attitude. But I remember one chap saying if the dog got sick and it cost any more than X amount, well, let's just say we'd be having a wake. And that was the attitude. So what value, realistically speaking, what value would you put on your dog or your cat should they become ill? Have a think about it. Good morning.

0: Good morning to you. Welcome to a new day. This is Phil calling on the Jumbo Breakfast Show. Now, last week I was on me jollies and I escaped for about a week. And here's something a little bit interesting. Now, you do know that I do these Camino walks each year. And from time to time, you have to go down and have a little look at the routes and take some photographs and do the hotels and maybe hire some bicycles for some of our crew. So I went down last week, but I went down for an extra reason. And you're saying, how did you get your motorbike to Spain? Well, Brittany Ferries do all-round service from Rosslare to Bilbao. So I was aboard, I think it was the Salamanca. Gorgeous, like a hotel. But anyway, went down, did my job, and then I was lucky enough to meet up with the Cannonball Euro trip. Now, Cannonball comes to Wexford tonight. They're going to be in town. It's the Retro Cannonball. But 2 weeks ago, they were in Europe, and I followed them through the passes between Pamplona and San Sebastian and then on to Bilbao, a line of fabulous Porsches. Alan Bannon is the organiser of Cannonball. They've chosen their charity partner this year, which is Ronald McDonald House, which is an incredible facility at the Children's Hospital in Crumlin. I asked Alan when the first event got started and met him on board.
1: Yeah, so we got the first event out of the way in 2009. 137 cars. We partnered with Barisan for 3 years. We raised 360,000 for that charity. And since then, we've done it for multiple charities. We're delighted to announce our partnership is at Ronald McDonald House this year, and will be for the next 2 years. And to date, we've raised over 2.3 million for various children's charities.
0: Anybody, by the way, who's into cars will want to know what Alan drives himself as the you know, the man behind Cannonball. So if you like Porsche, you like this one.
1: And it sits in between the Carrera entry level and a turbo. So it's a nice car. I've got the aero kit on it as well, which makes it look a bit more sporty.
0: So do you get down to Western Airdrome or something like that for some runs, or do you
1: do
0: Mandela?
1: Do you know, I don't track it. I don't. I don't really have the experience on track, and I can't afford for anything to go wrong on a track, so I don't track it. I really use it for runs like this. It's a great car, and believe it or not, there's a lot of space in that car as well.
0: Well, there you go, I'll take your word for it. But there was a long line of Porsches. Some of them were new, but some of them were quite cool. I like the ones from the 80s and the 90s that just naturally aspirated. I'm sorry I'm going on a little bit, but anyway, if you're into cars, Retro Cannonball is in Wexford tonight. And the excitement can be seen at White's Hotel as they arrive at around 6 p.m. Tig and Derry Fleming officially launched the charity partnership for this year, and that's Ronald McDonald House. We want to wish everybody on the run the very best of luck. It was great meeting up with Alan and his team on board Brittany Ferries there last week, and wonderful, wonderful time, great sailing and great chats all the way across the ocean. So good luck to Alan on the Retro Cannonball this weekend, which is in Wexford tonight at White's Hotel around 6 o'clock.
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0: Cascadies as well from Fergal Sharkey. That's called A Good Heart at 7:27. Good morning, welcome to the show. Tom was on, said we had a Labrador. She was 12 years old. We spent $4,000 on operations in UCD 1 month before she passed. And we don't regret it. Well, fair play to you. That's just, that's wonderful. It's a great place to be. And thank you very much for sending that in. Liam was on as well. Regarding that amount of cannabis worth almost €3 million discovered in Ross Lair, that's a lot of money. Did they open a joint account?
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0: Good morning to you. Welcome to a brand new day today. You're waking up on Friday morning. It's the 5th of June, 2026, lads. 7:30 now. And Siobhan is here with our first update. Morning, Siobhan.
10: Morning, Phil. North Wexford TD Malcolm Byrne has stepped down as chair of the Joint Oireachtas Committee on Artificial Intelligence while a Garda investigation into his arrest on suspicion of drink driving continues. Revenue officers have seized cannabis worth more than €2.9 million at Rosslair Europort in County Wexford. The operation took place after officers stopped and searched a freight vehicle that had arrived on a ferry from Dunkirk in France. And Katie Taylor's dream of fighting at Croke Park looks set to become a reality today. The undisputed super lightweight champion's expected to have her professional farewell bout at GAA headquarters on September 5th. And the weather, there'll be a lot of dry weather today with some bright or sunny spells for a time. Cloud will increase during the afternoon with rain moving in later this evening. Highest temperatures 13 to 17 degrees.
0: Thanks very much, Siobhan. Have you a dog at home?
10: I surely do.
0: What age?
10: She is 13 or 14.
0: Wow. Yeah, what breed? Yeah.
10: Bit of a...
0: Heinz 57?
10: That's about it, yeah.
0: A lot of love. A lot of
10: she's
0: love.
10: She's great. Daisy the dog.
0: Come here. We were just chatting here about, you know, what's your dog worth realistically? And Tom was on to say that their Labrador, she wasn't well and required major surgery. Mm. $4,000 in UCD. Mm. died a month later and doesn't regret.
10: No.
0: And then John Darcy was John Darcy was on. He says, John makes us laugh every morning. He says, oh, Jesus, Phil. This is good, right? He says, this is ridiculous. Holy God, $4,000 on an effing dog. I wouldn't spend that on the missus. All right, now before you go any further, I have a question for you, right? If you're in your kitchen, right, and you walk into your kitchen, do you have a press where all your glasses are?
10: Yes.
0: Many pint glasses would you say are in there?
10: I'd say there's about 10 in there.
0: Right, now here's a straightforward, honest question. How many of those did you buy? I'm asking, no, because I've never seen pint glasses for sale in any supermarket.
10: No, I know.
0: Yet you go into everyone's house and you see
10: there's
0: pint glasses.
10: Pint glasses.
0: Right,
10: yeah,
0: well, how many would you say on, you know, Jeremy Clarkson's pub, The Farmer's Dog? Many glasses would you say gets nicked every week from that pub? Every week.
10: Every week.
0: From a pub.
10: Ooh. Go on, I don't know.
0: All right.
10: A lot, though, I'd say.
0: Have a guess.
10: 300.
0: Okay, this is Clarkson.
6: Want to hazard a guess at how many of these are stolen every week? No, you're quite wrong. It's 400.
0: 400?
10: I was close.
6: 400 glasses a week.
0: They'd probably be better off, you know, charging for the glass.
10: I know.
0: And then it would be... Anyway, 400. Anyway, stay where you are. Don't move. 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

0: Well, Nile Rodgers flew in and helped David Bowie to his success with the Modern Love, the album, and Let's Dance, China Girl, those songs from that great album that take us back to the 80s, baby. Talking of the 80s, if you're a fan, Martin Kilbride has the Friday Night 80s tonight, just after Tony's show, and it's always a good bit of crack. Right, here we go with this one this morning on our Misheard Lyrics. We always like a bit of tomfoolery of a Friday. Okay, stay the night, stay the night. Feel the sticky bacon and everybody's shaking. Right? Seriously.
1: Stay the night.
0: Feeling sticky bacon. Here we go. Hold on. Yeah, well, I don't know about that one. I don't know. Anyway, Michael Jackson, had he been alive today, could have been a burger.
2: Okay.
0: You know, supremo, right? Because his burgers are pretty good, apparently, right? No, hang on a sec. Now, this is the Michael Jackson one I want to pay for. His burgers are good, right? Here we go.
2: Your burgers are the best.
0: Yeah, your burgers are the best.
2: He wants, yeah.
0: Listen, here we go. See? He must have been talking to Ronald McDonald at the time. Now, also, the budgies one, right? I know you've budgies too. All right, okay? I know there's budgies too. Yeah, because he was in the pet shop, look. And he went, your man said, no budgies. I know there's budgies too. I know there is. All right, this is from last week. Somebody asked me to play this again when I called you last night from Tesco's. Yeah, I always thought it was Pascal's, and then I realised it was Glasgow.
2: Glasgow.
0: Yeah, or Tesco.
2: I used to do the
0: Christmas party for that large multinational supermarket under the name DJ Tesco. It's coming up on 7:40 now on Southeast Radio's Jumbo Breakfast Show. Good morning.

0: Southeast Radio. Good morning to you. You're on the Jumbo Breakfast Show with Phil. That Somber potential big Coachella appearance for Somber this year. It sounds a bit Daft Punky, doesn't it? Ever so slightly. It's called Potential. It's new music on Southeast Radio. Good morning, Phil. We were talking about dogs and the cost of taking care of a sick dog, basically. Our dog costs us €300 a month on medication, and he's been on it for the last 3 years. Wow. That's a loved dog, no doubt about it. And I know from experience, I probably went in too late with a bit of medication on my guy, but we did get him to 16. God bless him. But you know what? If you love a dog and you can afford it, good for you. And as I said, a loved dog. At 13 minutes to 8, coming up on the show this morning, The Secret Sound is at €1,260. I love it. If you want to register, you can do that right now. Just send us the words Secret Sound to 087-3737-956. Also, the quickfire quiz after 8. I am under the spotlight. Good news if you're a Katie Taylor fan, also on the way. This is Southeast Radio.
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0: 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Also a temporary closure, Our Lady's Island Graveyard to the Lobster Pot today between 9 and 5 with no through road for the duration of the works.
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0: Good morning to you. Welcome to the Jumbo Breakfast Show. It's Phil here. Just ahead of the 8 o'clock news this morning, the Irish Daily Mail leads with a headline, Rotunda told, name doctors mixing private and public care in your hospital. The HSE demands to know the total amount of money each public-only medic has received from private patients. I suppose what they do in their own private time is their own business. Is that not the way it works? Or maybe if you're an employee, it's a slightly different kettle of fish. Eve Hewson, Bono's daughter, is pictured on the front. No, she'll have to get away from that moniker, won't she? But she's pictured on the front of the Irish Daily Mail this morning. She's a classy lady. She was at one of her film premieres last night. The Irish Times leads with the main picture of that very large factory, Oganish. I think it's called Oganish. They're an aluminium smelter. A waffle? just leave it there, right? Anyway, the whole point about the headline being there is that associate of Putin still controls this factory known as an oligarch. I do like that word, oligarch. It sounds very mysterious. EU taking Ireland to court over illegal peat cutting. That's the headline there. The European Commission said the decision was taken because there was a significant peat cutting business going on without any planning permission or environmental impact assessment. It's not being policed, so to speak. And US companies disclose huge tax payments to the Irish Exchequer, and it just goes to show like the amount of money coming in from these large companies. Eli Lilly, $5.69 billion. Pfizer, $870 million. Johnson & Johnson, $517 million in Irish tax paid to us. Gosh, it's a lot of money. The 8 o'clock news is coming up. We've the secret sound and the quickfire quiz is on the way.
1: 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Igor Le Airgrid. Hubble Abuaktu, Era Akuaktu.
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8: It's 8 o'clock. Good morning. I'm Siobhan Murphy. There's been a road traffic collision at Ballylucas Cross at Ballymurn. Emergency services are attending the scene and motorists are advised to expect delays. North Wexford TD Malcolm Byrne has stepped down as chair of the Joint Oireachtas Committee on Artificial Intelligence while a Garda investigation into his arrest on suspicion of drink driving continues. The Fianna Fáil TD says the decision is entirely his own and it's intended to ensure the committee can continue its work without what he described as any unnecessary distraction. Our reporter John Moynihan has more.
9: Malcolm Byrne says he is stepping down as chair of the Oireachtas Committee on Artificial Intelligence, despite stressing that the move is being made without prejudice to the ongoing legal process arising from his arrest on suspicion of drink driving. Byrne has said he is cooperating fully with Gardaí. In a statement issued yesterday evening, Deputy Byrne said stepping aside as committee chair was entirely his own decision. He said that given the seriousness of the matter and out of respect for fellow committee members, he believed it was the right course of action to protect the committee's work and allow it to continue without distraction. However, he says he will remain an active member of the committee and will continue his work on artificial intelligence issues in the Dáil and beyond.
8: Revenue officers have seized cannabis worth more than €2.9 million at Rosslare Europort. The operation took place after officers stopped and searched a freight vehicle that had arrived on a ferry from Dunkirk in France. Using a mobile X-ray scanner, officers discovered approximately 145 kilograms of suspected herbal cannabis and 7.9 kilograms of suspected cannabis resin concealed within the load. A man in his 20s was arrested by Gardaí and is being detained at a Garda station in the county. Investigations are continuing. Vladimir Zelensky is calling for a face-to-face meeting with Vladimir Putin in a fresh attempt to end the war in Ukraine. In an open letter to the Russian president, Mr. Zelensky proposes talks in a neutral country and offered a full ceasefire while negotiations take place. The Kremlin says Mr. Putin will be briefed on the proposal, but the Russian leader insists Ukraine must make major concessions before any peace deal can be reached.
10: There is no need to stop hostilities to start the talks. No need. We did have talks already.
8: SIPTU has recommended its members working in the National Ambulance Service accept Labour Court proposals aimed at resolving ongoing pay disputes. Among the proposals put forward are pay increases for most clinical levels below advanced paramedic. Members of SIPTU and Unite engaged in a 24-hour strike last month as they argued pay had not reflected ongoing changes in their roles. Union members will now be balloted on the proposals before a decision is made to accept or reject them. Finnlines has announced a major expansion of its freight service between Rosslare Europort and Zeebrugge, adding a second roll-on roll-off vessel and increasing sailings to around 3 departures per week. Speaking to South East Radio, Deputy Line Manager Umberto Remo said the move is a very positive development.
11: Everybody was keeping asking us to increase the frequency, to have more opportunities. So, thanks to P&O, we were able to find an agreement for the lease more, the additional vessel. Yeah. So Rosslare Port freight cargo is increasing dramatically in the last years, and we expect that it will increase in the coming years too. So we are ready to help the customers to do that, and that's why we decided to add the second vessel.
8: And today is World Environment Day, observed annually on June the 5th as a global call to action for protecting and restoring our natural world. This year's focus is on climate action and sustainable change, encouraging communities to rethink how they use their resources and reduce waste. Here in Wexford, Relay for Life is playing its part by going greener for 2026. In partnership with Wexford County Council and the Circular Cup Initiative, organisers are introducing a reusable cup system aimed at reducing single-use waste at the event. Speaking on Morning Mix was Environment Awareness Officer with Wexford County Council, Cliona Connolly, who had this message.
12: 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And just also enjoy the environment and protect it. And use the bins where they're provided. If there's no bins, maybe take your rubbish home.
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0: that Emily Murphy and Denise O'Sullivan makes their task a little more difficult.
1: Denise and Murph are huge losses. They've been, you know, unbelievable this campaign. So what I would say is we've got a group that are really hungry and players that are ready to step up. And looking at today, you know, we looked at different people in those areas, and you know, they've given us real headaches. So whoever goes in there will do a job for sure.
0: In boxing, Croke Park's expected to be confirmed as the venue for Katie Taylor's retirement bout later today. A press conference is scheduled to take place at GAA HQ this afternoon. Earlier this week, the WBC confirmed that Flora Pili of France will take on Taylor for the super lightweight title. The previous champion, Sandy Ryan, has had to vacate the belt after the organisation announced her pregnancy. In tennis, the French Open men's semi-finals are down for decision at Roland Garros today. Second seed Alexander Zverev goes up against Czech Chia's Jakub Mencik. World number three Zverev's targeting a first ever Grand Slam title. It's an all-Italian affair in the other semi-final when Flavio Cavoli and Matteo Analdi go head-to-head in the evening session. In golf, Roy McIlroy and Shane Lowry are well placed heading into day two of the Memorial Tournament at Muirfield. The Masters winner is one under par after a round of 71 yesterday, while the Offaly native went one better on two under. There's a four-way tie at the top of the leaderboard on five under par. And there's racing in Clonmel and Ferry House this evening. The first race in Tipperary goes to post from 20 to 6, while there's an earlier start time of 5 to 5 in Meath. That's your news and sport on South East Radio.
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0: Oh, I know I always bang on about it. But that song is 44 years old. Can you believe it?
1: Nearly as old as you.
0: Talking of which, it's my son's birthday today.
1: Ah, happy birthday, Richie.
0: Happy birthday, Richie's 30.
1: Is he?
0: Yeah.
1: It's a big birthday.
0: I got some pictures of him when he was a little boy.
1: Yeah.
0: And I got a picture of him when he's totally naked.
1: Oh.
0: Riding around on his little tricycle. And he keeps saying to me, Dad, please don't stop showing that photograph. You know when you bring a girl home, yeah. It's the first photograph that comes out.
1: And are you going to share it on social media today?
0: No.
1: Okay,
0: I will show you though. That's
1: okay, thanks.
0: And he is the cutest guy. Anyway, happy birthday, Richie. I love you. Now, we have a busy show today because we've got the quickfire quiz coming up. Just a mo, but as we were talking about dogs this morning, we've got some tickets to give away.
1: We sure do. We've two pairs of passes to Wagfest. Wagfest is on in Castlebridge this weekend, and actually, as I was driving in here this morning, I did see some signs for Wagfest looking fabulous. Oop. Well, speaking of that, you need to listen out for exactly that bark.
0: All right.
1: And then text in Wagfest.
0: The Southeast Radio dog will bark at some stage over the next 20 minutes or so, and when you hear it,
1: you need to text in Wagfest, just so you know what you're actually going to. Well, it's a festival for dogs. Lots of things going on, and it's raising much needed funds for the WSPCA Animal Rescue Centre that's opening in June.
0: Okay, the spotlight's on me. I'm ready.
1: Now, do you remember that I got a 4 out of 4 last week? Are you ready?
0: Oh, here we go.
1: Question one. What do vets refer to kennel cough as now? I'll take the short answer. Sarah did give us a long answer on Canine Corner, but she shortened it for you.
0: I remember the conversation.
1: Yeah. It was only Tuesday.
0: I'm going to ask Siobhan.
1: No, you can't phone a friend. I wasn't allowed to phone a friend.
0: Give us a hint.
1: No. It was called kennel cough. What's it called now?
0: See, if you told me the other one, I would have said kennel cough straight away. Mm. Okay. I do not know.
1: Canine cough, or if it was the long question, canine infectious respiratory disease. Okay. If you'd like to play the answer, you can.
0: Oh, for God's sake.
1: Just to be sure.
2: So, vets refer to the kennel cough vaccine now as canine infectious respiratory disease, or more simply, canine cough.
1: She simplified it for you. Question two. What is Fitzy? What's his profession? He's on Love Island this year.
0: Oh, I know the answer to this one. Fitzy is a teacher.
1: He is. Fitzy from Galway.
0: Right.
1: Primary school teacher.
0: I was watching a clip from it the other day, and one of the girls was asking him if his hair was natural.
1: I know, I saw the clip. Oh, losing brain cells as we speak. Okay. More so than he did bleaching the head off himself.
0: Well, you mean it's not natural?
1: Even he was like, come on.
0: Oh, jeez.
1: Yeah. Question three. When we had May on for our secret sound, you said to her your friends went somewhere in Dublin and you were a bit shocked. Where was that?
0: Give us a hint.
1: It was relevant to the conversation we were having with May.
0: So May went somewhere in Dublin.
1: She didn't go necessarily, but she's into this kind of thing.
0: Oh, Jesus. This is a breakfast show for family audiences. Aileen, quickly.
1: It's a hobby of hers.
0: Oh, I know. The craft fair.
1: Ding, ding, ding. I'm really helping you this morning.
0: My friends were heading up to Dublin and I said, where are you going? And they said, we're going to the knitting and craft fair in the RDS. Oh, very good. So I'm on 2 out of 3 so far.
1: 2 out of 3, not bad. With a hint, but anyway. Number 4, what did I do to my wiper this winter?
0: What did you do to your wiper this winter? Wow, this is the last question, is it?
1: Last question.
0: What did you do to your wiper this winter? I think you burnt out the motor. Did you burn out the motor? Was that it? No?
1: Play the answer.
0: No?
1: This winter, I went and turned my wipers on. I didn't burn out the motor this time. I have done that previously. I actually broke the whole wiper off.
0: Jesus.
1: Yeah.
0: Oh, for God's sake.
1: Yeah.
0: You broke the whole... Anyway, that's it.
1: 2 out of 4.
0: 2 out of 4, because it was a bank holiday. Not bad, but not great either.
1: Not as good as me.
0: Wait until next week. More Quigley's Quandary, or even...
1: Quickfire quiz.
0: Yeah, next week.

0: Good morning to you. Welcome to the Jumbo Breakfast Show. Did you hear the Southeast Radio dog there a moment ago?
1: You frightened life out of me.
0: You want to get him out of the studio there before he makes a mess. And congratulations. We have a couple of entries there that we're going to award somebody a prize to. Now, the secret sound has been on an awful lot of people's lips of late. €1,260.
1: I know.
0: It's a lot of books.
1: When are we going to give another clue?
0: Well, I was thinking about that yesterday. I think that when we get to a round number, if there's enough pressure on us, that we should. So we're only a week away from a hint, then that means that we could be at maybe 1,300.
1: You think 1,300? I was going to go 1,500.
0: Aren't I? That's because you're stingy.
1: Right.
0: You know, you're just counting the pennies. That's what
1: so
0: you're doing.
1: So you think 1,300?
0: I don't know.
1: 13 is an unlucky number.
0: Well, the listeners will let us know because they're very vocal when it comes to the secret sound.
1: There.
0: Anyway, we're going to pick out the contestant in a few moments' time. If you've registered, stand by.
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1: Good morning, welcome to the Jumbo Breakfast Show on Southeast Radio. It's 8:25 now, and yesterday I was chatting about World War II, the Tom Hanks documentary on Sky, and I suggested to those who are doing history in the Leaving Cert or a Junior Cert, have a look at it, because it's plain English. The first I've watched, I'm five episodes in. It's actually 20 episodes.
2: 20?
1: But in the first two or three, I've learned so much of the simple way, in simple English, of how World War II came about. It's absolutely brilliant. It really is good. And you won't get bored. If you're doing history, you obviously have a reasonable interest in it. Mm. But Leaving Cert students and Junior Cert students, go have a look at that. Now, Wagfest is on shortly, and we have two winners.
2: Yeah, it's on the 7th of June. It's on in Castlebridge, and we have our winners going to that dog festival this weekend. Well done to Fiona Childs and Bridget. Bridget doesn't give us her surname, but Bridget, I will be in contact with you.
1: Congratulations. Enjoy the little day out there. Coming up on the show, we've more giveaways. Today is the day that we give away the voucher for Wallace's and the gardening tip. As soon as you hear the gardening tip, get the name Wallace's in, and we'll put everybody in the hat today. In fact, we'll put everybody in the wheelbarrow today.
2: Yeah, that's a good idea.
1: Yeah. Or the the potted plant pot. And we'll pick somebody before nine, so listen out for the gardening tip to get texting. Brand new music on Southeast Radio. It's Olivia Rodrigo.

0: drop dead.
1: Good morning to you. The Jumbo Breakfast Show on Southeast Radio. Olivia Rodrigo, is that her fastest song ever?
0: Ooh.
1: Because remember, I got my driver's license
0: last week.
1: Yeah, but yeah, that's the one. And when everyone was, and everybody around our place was going up to Olivia Rodrigo last year, I was thinking to myself, are they bringing their sleeping bags?
0: Why, to go sleep?
1: Yeah.
0: Ah, she's not that bored.
1: I know. Anyway, the 8:30 news headlines are on the way, and then get the kettle on. It's the secret sound.
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1: Good morning. It's just after 8:30 right now. You're waking up on Friday morning. It's the 5th of June, 2026. A bit of a cloudy morning. Rain expected. And Siobhan Murphy is here with her update. Morning, Siobhan.
10: Thanks, Phil. Good morning. North Wexford TD Malcolm Byrne has stepped down as chair of the Joint Oireachtas Committee on Artificial Intelligence while a Garda investigation into his arrest on suspicion of drink driving continues. Revenue officers have seized cannabis worth more than €2.9 million at Rosslare Europort. The operation took place after officers stopped and searched a freight vehicle that had arrived on a ferry from Dunkirk in France. And Vladimir Zelensky is calling for a face-to-face meeting with Vladimir Putin in a fresh attempt to end the war in Ukraine. In an open letter to the Russian president, Mr. Zelensky proposes talks in a neutral country and offered a full ceasefire while negotiations take place. And the weather, there'll be a lot of dry weather today with some bright or sunny spells for a time. Cloud will increase during the afternoon, bringing scattered showers. Highest temperatures of 13 to 17 degrees.
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10: Starting with Gaelic games, and our senior footballers will continue their Tailteann Cup campaign on Saturday with a trip to Leitrim in Heartland Credit Union Park, Sean McDermida in Carrick on Shannon. Throw in there will be at 2 p.m. There is now a knockout football as the losers will be eliminated from the competition and winners will progress to the quarterfinals. There'll be full commentary here on Southeast Radio. In soccer, the Republic of Ireland play the first of their final two group games tonight as they chance automatic qualification for the 2027 World Cup. Carlo Ward's side welcome the Netherlands to Páirc Uí Chaoimh and can move ahead of the Dutch in their group with a win. Elsewhere, the men's team continue their Nations League preparations with a friendly against Canada overnight. Hamer Hogginson's expected to name an experimental starting 11 with several new faces included in the squad. In boxing, Croke Park's expected to be confirmed as the venue for Katie Taylor's retirement bout later today. A press conference is scheduled to take place at GAA headquarters this afternoon. Earlier this week, the WBC confirmed that Flora Pili of France will take on Taylor for the super lightweight title. The previous champion, Sandy Ryan, has had to vacate the belt after the organisation announced her pregnancy. In tennis, the French Open men's semi-finals are down for decision at Roland Garros today. Second seed Alexander Zverev goes up against Czechia's Jakub Mencik. World number three Zverev's targeting a first ever Grand Slam title. It's an all-Italian affair in the other semi-final when Flavio Cavoli and Matteo Analdi go head-to-head in the evening session. In golf, Rory McIlroy and Shane Lowry are well placed heading into day two of the Memorial Tournament at Moorfield. The Masters winner is one under par after a round of 71 yesterday, while the Offaly native went one better on two under. There's a four-way tie at the top of the leaderboard on five under par. In cycling, Lara Galezzi has secured a third top 10 finish of the week at the Women's Giro d'Italia. The Wicklow native finished seventh in yesterday's sixth stage. And there's racing in Clonmel and Ferry House this evening. The first race in Tipperary goes to post from 20 to 6, while there's an earlier start time of 5 to 5 in Meath. That's your headlines in sport on South East Radio.
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1: 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All right then.
12: Stick the kettle on, will ya?
1: The secret sound is 3 minutes and 24 seconds away. That was dramatic. Did you think that was dramatic, did you?
13: The drama is unreal.
1: I know. But I do a jock intro on this.
11: Ladies and gentlemen,

0: Southeast Radio. Good morning to you. You're on the Jumbo Breakfast Show this morning. Phil Collins, something happened on the way to heaven in his little golf cart because he's on wheels now.
1: Oh.
0: Yeah, severe back issues because of severe drum playing throughout the years. That's what happened to him. I saw him in the Aviva.
1: Was it unreal?
0: A few years back. Came out in a golf course, cart, okay. And sat singing. And like, it's hard enough to sing standing up at a stadium.
1: Yeah.
0: But his voice was incredible.
1: Really?
0: And he was sitting down for the whole gig. And his son actually played the drums. His son was brilliant.
1: At that gig?
0: Yeah.
1: That's really cool.
0: All right. I think we have Shewan on the line this morning. I hope I've pronounced your name correctly.
2: Hello?
0: Good morning. Is that Shewan?
2: Good morning. What?
0: No.
1: Is your name Shewan?
2: Yes.
1: Oh, perfect.
0: Hello, Shewan. You're very welcome to the show today. What age are you?
2: 10.
0: Good girl. Are you on summer holidays now or are you going into school?
2: I'm going into school.
0: Oh, cool. What's your school's name? What's your teacher's name?
2: Girls come on, hello, come into Siobhan.
0: Oh, look at that.
1: Well, we won't try pronounce
0: on
1: that.
0: Kupla Fuckalagut. Is it a girls' school?
2: Yes.
0: Oh, you're Irish. Mahon Colleen.
1: Yeah.
0: I'm trying to make it up as I go along here. Brutal at the Irish I am. That's fantastic. So, tell me, Shewan, about the secret sound. Is it something that you've been thinking about for a while? Is it your idea or somebody else's idea?
2: My idea.
0: Ooh.
1: All on your own. I'm wondering, do you know, we've been trying to figure out how to say secret sound in Irish. What's secret in Irish or what sound? Is fuam sound, am I right?
2: Yes, fuam is sound.
1: Fuam is sound. And do we know what secret is or will I try and I'll Google that afterwards? Will
0: no,
1: I?
0: Don't. Shewan is going to tell
2: Ruin.
0: Us.
2: Ruin.
1: So, fuam ruin or ruin fuam?
0: Oh, I love a bit of alliteration.
2: Fuam ruin de.
1: Fuam ruin de.
0: Right.
1: Okay.
0: I'm off we'll proud keep of you, that. Alien. I'm off proud of you now.
1: Well, it wasn't me. It was Shewan. I'll keep that in the bank, though.
0: Okay.
1: So no.
0: Shewan, are you ready to hear the sound?
2: Yes.
0: Here we go.
1: Excited.
0: How do you say it? Ella?
1: Arish. Now, Shewan, what do you think our fuam ruinda is?
2: Silo rap.
0: Sorry.
1: Silo rap. Is there someone in the background?
0: Who's whispering? Who's whispering?
1: They're gone quiet now.
0: Is that Mammy? Is that Mammy whispering? Mammy, don't be so shy. It's okay.
1: What's Mammy's name?
2: April.
1: April. Oh, that's a lovely name as well. Shewan and April. Okay. So ye think that it is silo rap.
0: Silo rap. Only a farmer could come up with silo rap.
1: Do you live on a farm?
2: No, but there's a field behind us and I was like, I was going to bed one night and I heard it. The hay bales were being made and I was like, oh my God, I actually think this might be the secret sound.
1: No oh way. God,
2: listening to smart.
0: That's amazing. And I can tell you, there's a few fields around where Aileen Quigley lives, but the chances of her ever getting her hands dirty on a farm now, that'll be another thing.
1: Aaron Verm. Is that on the farm?
3: Firm.
1: Okay. So all is right. That our secret sound? I love that you heard something and thought of us straight away.
0: Yeah.
1: Thought of the sound straight away.
0: Okay. Are we ready?
1: Is that our secret sound? Shewan, you are amazing. I would love to give you the secret sound, but it's not right. I'm so sorry.
2: Oh, don't worry, it's fine. I've heard a million other people who get it wrong.
1: Hey, exactly.
0: Shewan.
2: Yes?
0: Slán. Isn't she lovely?

0: Good morning to you. This is the Jumbo Breakfast Show on The Secret Sound. Tomorrow, on Monday, will be €1,270. Alan Corcoran is here. The morning mix is just over an hour away, and the stats and facts are in. I've been reading about this from the Garda Traffic Corps. There's some amazing stories.
1: Yeah, over 4,600 motorists were caught speeding, including one driver travelling at 174 kilometres in a 100 zone. That was in Clare, Galway. 400 people fined for holding a mobile phone, and 110 were caught not wearing seatbelts. So that's the national picture.
0: That NCT story was the best one that I heard this week.
1: Yeah.
0: 18 times.
1: We were talking about that, Phil. Yeah, well, I mentioned that because today we have Garda JP Scanlon joining us from the Wicklow Wexford Traffic Corps because, as you know, in addition to a regular Tuesday morning spot within Garda Síochána, once a month we do traffic in association with Inspector Michelle in the Wicklow Wexford Garda Division. Today, Garda Scanlon will be here to look at the overall picture in both counties.
0: And good news from Rosslare Harbour too, a bit of an expansion?
1: Yeah, I spoke to this really interesting Italian gentleman yesterday from Finnlines, and you'll hear the full interview on the programme this morning. Their expansion into Rosslare Europort, but not only that, they are very confident of doing further expansion with the port.
0: Good luck to them. And I knew there was a bit of a bounce in your step this morning. You're talking hurling on the show as well today.
1: Yeah. Well, I would advise everyone to tune in around about 20 past 10 when we speak to former Wexford senior hurling manager John Myler, who managed Cork as well. He's been given the task of coordinating a very special survey on hurling, the future of hurling, which we all can do. It takes about 15 minutes. I did it, and I'll be talking to John just after 20 past 10. And anyone who's into hurling, this is a survey you really should do.
0: And anyone who's a parent can relate to this, the joy of reading.
1: The Little Library have boys and girls right across the county. And not only that, if you can't go to any of the static libraries, the mobile libraries are out and about as well. This is wonderful. And we've a little pack of Irish books and English books to give away after we speak to Teresa just after 11 this morning. And the panel will be here as well.
0: Can I smell the books?
1: What?
0: I love the smell of new books.
1: Well, I have a couple of gift packs down there.
0: Do you remember when you were starting off in school and then the school books would come in? I just have this thing about the smell of books. And then when you go into a bookshop, you bring your kids in and the smell of books. It's just
1: Phil, if you want to talk nicely to Lucinda, she has the gift packs down there. I'm sure she might let you smell a book or two.
0: Can I say good morning to Pat, by the way? Pat's the driver of the Wexford County Council library truck.
1: Yeah.
0: And he drives our outside broadcast unit as well on part-time, so we love him to bits. And he's a great guy. And he says he loves when the mobile library pulls up in schools. It's just a wonderful thing, you know. The kids are demolishing the books. Alan Corcoran on the Morning Mix just after 10.
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0: Two to tell you about this morning. Station Road, Rosslare Strand has a temporary road closure to facilitate road resurfacing works. That's today with diversions in place. However, Our Lady's Island Graveyard to the Lobster Pot has no through road for the duration of their remedial works that are taking place today. Fancy a bit of gardening there, Aileen? What? What, do you fancy a bit of gardening?
8: Yeah, it wouldn't be great, but I'd say
0: you have pink rubber gloves. Do we have any tips? Let's find out.
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0: Oh, he sounds like a real good gardener now. I'd love to get him into my garden for about 5 minutes. He'd sort me out. He'd probably hit me.
8: Rory knows his stuff.
0: Man, Rory. All right, we're going to give the voucher away at the end of this song as we make our way towards 9 o'clock. This is my favourite 80s song of all time. It's by the Pet Shop Boys on Southeast Radio.

0: So we had three names in the hat for our Wallace's voucher this week, as you did hear Wallace's tip of the week, and you will for the next 12 weeks have a chance to win one of those vouchers. This week, Bette Clooney, Bernie Whelan and Aidan Jordan all went into my random number generator, and Bernie Whelan, you are the winner of the Wallace's voucher, with thanks to Wallace's of Wellington Bridge this week. But you all have another chance to win next week. When you hear that tip, all you need to do is text in the words Wallace's to 087 3737 956. Rewind is on the way next.
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3: Oh, gosh. Well, Mammy'd be lucky enough. I wouldn't have ever been lucky. I played the three-panel book, and then I went up to the six-panel book, and so then you build up to the double book. And what do you play?
4: Oh, God. 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
7: It's 9 o'clock. Good morning. I'm Siobhan Murphy. North Wexford TD Malcolm Byrne has stepped down as chair of the Joint Oireachtas Committee on Artificial Intelligence, while a Garda investigation into his arrest on suspicion of drink driving continues. The Fianna Fáil TD says the decision's entirely his own and is intended to ensure the committee can continue its work without what he described as any unnecessary distraction. Our reporter John Moynihan has more.
8: Byrne has said he is cooperating fully with Gardaí. In a statement issued yesterday evening, Deputy Byrne said stepping aside as committee chair was entirely his own decision. He said that given the seriousness of the matter and out of respect for fellow committee members, he believed it was the right course of action to protect the committee's work and allow it to continue without distraction. However, he says he will remain an active member of the committee and will continue his work on artificial intelligence issues in the Dáil and beyond.
7: More than 2.9 million euros worth of cannabis has been seized by revenue officers at Rosslare Europort. The operation took place after officers stopped and searched a freight vehicle that had arrived on a ferry from Dunkirk in France. They discovered approximately 145 kilograms of suspected herbal cannabis and 7.9 kilograms of suspected cannabis resin. A man in his 20s was arrested by Gardaí and is being detained at a Garda station in the county. Investigations are continuing. SIPTU has recommended its members working in the National Ambulance Service accept Labour Court proposals aimed at resolving ongoing pay disputes. Among the proposals put forward are pay increases for most clinical levels below advanced paramedic. Members of SIPTU and Unite engaged in a 24-hour strike last month as they argued pay had not reflected ongoing changes in their roles. Union members will now be balloted on the proposals before a decision is made to accept or reject them. SIPTU ambulance organiser John McCamley said it's a significant step forward.
9: Following the industrial action, the Labour Court called in the parties to go through the issues in dispute. The Labour Court has now issued a recommendation, and within that recommendation, we believe that we have achieved our goals from the start of the dispute. We have achieved recognition for our members.
7: Vladimir Zelensky is calling for a face-to-face meeting with Vladimir Putin in a fresh attempt to end the war in Ukraine. In an open letter to the Russian president, Mr. Zelensky proposes talks in a neutral country and offered a full ceasefire while negotiations take place. The Kremlin says Mr. Putin will be briefed on the proposal, but the Russian leader insists Ukraine must make major concessions before any peace deal can be reached.
10: There is no need to stop hostilities to start the talks. No need. We did have talks already.
7: Finnlines has announced a major expansion of its freight service between Rosso Europort and Zeebrugge, adding a second roll-on-roll-off vessel and increasing sailings to around 3 departures per week. Speaking to South East Radio, Deputy Line Manager Umberto Remo said the move is a very positive development, strengthening freight connections and supporting growing demand on the route.
11: Thanks to P&O, we were able to find an agreement with for the lease more the additional vessel. Yeah. So Rosso Europort freight cargo is increasing dramatically in the last years, and we expect that it will increase in the coming years too. So we are ready to help the customers to do that, and that's why we decided to add the second vessel.
7: And today is World Environment Day, observed annually on June 5th as a global call to action for protecting and restoring our natural world. This year's focus is on climate action and sustainable change, encouraging communities to rethink how they use resources and reduce waste. Here in Wexford, Relay for Life is playing its part by going greener for 2026. In partnership with Wexford County Council and the Circular Cup Initiative, organisers are introducing a reusable cup system aimed at reducing single-use waste at the event. Speaking on Morning Mix was the Environment Awareness Officer with Wexford County Council, Cliona Connolly.
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7: There'll be a lot of dry weather today with some bright or sunny spells for a time, but with a few scattered showers. Cloud will increase during the afternoon, highs temperatures 13 to 17 degrees.
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7: Starting with Gaelic games, and our senior footballers will continue their Taunton Cup campaign on Saturday with a trip to Leitrim in the credit.

0: Foley and Matteo Analdi go head to head in the evening session. And there's racing in Clonmel and Ferry House this evening. The first race in Tipperary goes to post from 20 to 6, while there's an earlier start time of 5 to 5 in Meath. That's your news and sport on Southeast Radio.
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0: Yes. We called that our Keith Duffy song, In Excess, Mystify. And before that, I love the voice of Stevie Nicks, Rooms on Fire, but what was the year?
1: Man, that sure sounds good. But a lot of the guys who come in here, we can't handle one-on-one, even two-on-one.
2: Don't worry about it. All you have to do is follow three simple rules. One, never underestimate your opponent. Expect the unexpected. Two, take it outside. Never start anything inside the bar unless it's absolutely necessary. And three, be nice.
0: The movie was Roadhouse with Patrick Swayze. But what was the year?
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0: Southeast Radio, you're on the Rewind Years, and that's Belinda Carlisle with Leave a Light On For Me. And in the set, Cyndi Lauper, myself and Siobhan were only talking about her the other day. Still gigging, mad as a hatter. I drove all night, her version of the Roy Orbison classic. Love that song. And love the year as well, which was 1989.
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0: Good morning to you. More from the Rewind Years coming up in just a sec. Siobhan Murphy is here with the update on our headlines at just after 9.30 now. Siobhan.
7: Thanks, Phil. North Wexford TD Malcolm Byrne has stepped down as chair of the Joint Oireachtas Committee on Artificial Intelligence. The Fianna Fáil TD says the decision's entirely his own and is intended to ensure the committee can continue its work without what he described as any unnecessary distraction. Revenue officers have seized cannabis worth more than €2.9 million at Rosslare Europort, and SIP2 has recommended its members working in the National Ambulance Service to accept Labour Court proposals aimed at resolving ongoing pay disputes. And the weather, there'll be a lot of dry weather today with some bright or sunny spells for a time, but with a few scattered showers. Cloud will increase during the afternoon and evening. Highest temperatures 13 to 17 degrees.
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No bugs turned up in this year. It was a big celebration. And if you're a fan of Kylie Minogue, On a Night Like This was one of a number of songs that she had out in the year. And if you like her, check out the Kylie documentary on Netflix right now. It's good stuff. On a Night Like This, but what was the year?

0: The Jumbo Breakfast Show with Phil and Aileen, brought to you by Airgrid, powering up communities, powering up Ireland.
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0: Southeast Radio on the Rewind years, White Ladder was the album, some of which he recorded in his bedroom. Fair play, John. And the biggest selling album from a male solo artist in Ireland ever. That was This Year's Love, and the year was 2000. Alan Corcoran is coming up next. Then at 12 o'clock today, the one and only. John is here for Lee at 12 o'clock, and I'm going to be in Temple Shannon in Enniscorthy talking to John throughout his show as well. So if you're around Enniscorthy and you're around Temple Shannon, come up and say hello a little later on. Our news is next.
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9: Good morning. Coming up on your Morning Mix today, the stats and facts from the traffic corps of the Wicklow-Wexford Garda Division. Garda JP Scallon joins us in studios. Nationally, alarming stats emerge from the bank holiday weekend. Finnlines update us on their expansion into Rosslare, Europort, and how they have plans for further expansion. A new survey on hurling. We talk to former Wexford and Cork senior hurling manager John Myler, and the joy of reading The Little Library. More on that, plus our Friday panel. A lot to get through in the Morning Mix, but first off, over to Siobhan Murphy in the Southeast Radio newsroom.
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10: Thanks, Alan. Here's the headlines at 10 o'clock. SIPTU is recommending its members in the National Ambulance Service accept Labour Court proposals aimed at resolving ongoing pay disputes. Revenue officers have seized cannabis worth more than €2.9 million at Rosslare Europort, and scientists say they've successfully trialled an AI-designed vaccine which could end pandemics before they begin. And the weather, there'll be a lot of dry weather today with some bright or sunny spells for a time, but with a few scattered showers. Cloud will increase during the afternoon and evening. Highest temperatures 13 to 17 degrees.
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10: Southeast Radio has been informed of the following bereavements. Mahon of Screen, Grace Mahon, Ballybeg Screen, age 10. Beloved daughter of Dave and Cara, sister of Noah. Funeral arriving to St. Cyprian's Church Screen today, Friday, for funeral mass at 11 a.m, followed by celebration of life and cremation service at 1:30 p.m. in Mackin's Funeral Home, Distillery Road. A celebration of Grace's life will be held in vivid colour, so no black clothes, please. No flowers, donations if desired, to Wexford SPCA to reflect Grace's love of animals. Murphy of Enniscorthy, Carmel Murphy ni Costello Donanor Enniscorthy, beloved wife of the late Edward, Ned, mother of Lawrence, Raymond, Eamon and the late Jared, sister of Veronica. Removal from Brown's Funeral Home Enniscorthy today, Friday at 12:30 p.m. to the Church of the Assumption Bree, arriving for funeral mass at 1 p.m. burial afterwards in the new cemetery, Bree. Hughes of Kilmockridge, Pat Hughes, Knockadock, Kilmockridge and formerly Mangan Killena Gorey, beloved husband of Anne, father of Paddy, brother of Joe and the late Rita, bride May, Eileen, Josie, Patty, Kit, Jim, Peter and Anne. Removal from his home today, Friday at 10:30 a.m. to Our Lady Star of the Sea Church, Ballygarrett, arriving for funeral mass at 11 a.m. followed by burial afterwards in the adjoining cemetery. House private, please. Stacey of Carlow, Thomas Tom Stacey, Ullard House, Ullard, Meishill, County Carlow, beloved father of Linda, Tricia, John, Thomas, Paul and Vanessa. Reposing at Kearney's Funeral Home, Fenna, County Carlow, today, Friday, from 2 until 8 p.m. Removal from his home on Saturday to arrive at the Adelaide Memorial Church, Meishill, for funeral mass at 2 p.m. Burial afterwards in the adjoining churchyard. Dunn of Wexford and Dublin, Anne Dunn ni Courtney Redmond Cove Wexford and late of Little Strand Street, Dublin, beloved wife of the late Seamus, mother of Maria, Paula, James, Robbie, Anne and baby John, sadly missed by her family. Reposing in Mulligan's Funeral Home, the Fife Wexford, on Monday from 5 until 8 p.m. Funeral mass in St. Alphonsus's Church, Barntown, on Tuesday at 12 noon. Burial afterwards in the adjoining cemetery. Southeast Radio extends sympathy to the bereaved.

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1: Good morning to you. 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So thanks to Phil and Aileen. Phil will be back with you on Monday, but as you've heard, he's going to link in with John this afternoon out and about in Enniscorthy, linking in with the lunchtime show. Now, on your Morning Mix today, the stats and facts from the Traffic Corps of the Wicklow-Wexford Garda Division, our regular monthly spot, and today we're joined live in studio by Garda JP Scallon to look at a wide range of issues. We talk to JP in just a second. Finnlines update us on their expansion in Rosslare Europort and how they have further plans for more expansion. Sounds really interesting and sounds really positive. We'll hear from one of their top senior executives in just a short while. A new survey on hurling. We talked to former Wexford and Cork senior hurling manager John Weller. I just took the survey literally an hour ago, and I would invite you, if you're into hurling, to go to the GA website. But first of all, have a wee listen to what John has to say in around about 10-15 minutes time. Elsewhere on the programme, the joy of reading, the little library, how boys and girls all across the county have the chance to pick up a pack full of a treasure trove of wonderful books. And it being Friday, we look back at the big talking points locally, nationally and internationally with our panel round about 20 past 11. Before we talk to Garda JP, let's first of all take a quick look at the headlines in our national papers today. The Irish Times leads with US companies disclose huge tax payments to Irish Exchequer. The Irish Daily Mail leads with Rotunda told name doctors mixing private and public care in your hospital. The HSE demands to know the total amount of money each public-only medic has received from private patients. The Irish Daily Star leads with rapper message, what's a body to me, on guns on the run suspects after KM killed. The Irish Daily Mirror, stab murder probe, chilling. And online in the Journal, man charged with assault causing harm in connection with fatal stabbing of KM Balugan. The man had been arrested by Gardaí yesterday in connection with the investigation. Our comment line open to you, with Mary Ann taking the calls on 053 914 5222, and our text line in association with Doyle's Garage Courtown and Enniscorthy, your main MG dealer for County Wexford, 087 37 37 956, if you'd like to raise any issue. As we say, good morning to Garda JP Scallon. Good morning to you, JP.
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1: We haven't got a bank holiday weekend, but we have another weekend coming up, and traffic is really heavy on the roads at the moment, JP. But the stats that we have nationally from the bank holiday weekend are absolutely frightening. Over 4,600 motorists were caught speeding.

0: was killed. Unfortunately, in Wexford alone, in the last month since we were last here, we've had three fatalities in the Wexford division, and all three have been young males under the age of 23. I can't go much more into that because they're still under investigation, but unfortunately that's the three young men only starting off their life, unfortunately due to fatal accidents, unfortunately their families and their friends are left now without them.
1: Yeah, and up to that, those three, so sad to hear these stats, JP, and for the families, if any of them are listening, our thoughts are very much with them at the moment. Up to that, how had we been as a county this year?
0: Like before that, we had no fatal accidents this month up until May of this year. We had a number of obviously serious injury accidents, but we said we just advise people just to take their time on the roads if they can.
1: Yeah, and looking at those the 4,600 motorists caught speeding, have we any update locally between the Wicklow Wexford area as to how the weekend panned out?
0: Well, I said I don't have exact figures in relation to it, but I said there was an increase in relation to speed detections this bank holiday weekend. I suppose it would coincide with extra cars on it for the good weather that we had for the weekend.
1: Mm-hmm. And when it comes to driving under the influence of alcohol or drugs, again, you've been very active over the last weekend.
0: Yeah, there was a number of arrests in relation to it, and I think in total in the Wexford division there have been 120 people arrested already this year in relation to driving while intoxicated. That's both for drink and drugs.
1: 120?
0: Yeah, in total.
1: And we're in the month of June.
0: Start of June.
1: Yeah. Is that higher than last year?
0: Fairly similar. The stats are kind of stay the same around in relation to the intoxicated drivers.
1: I know your colleague, Sergeant Niall Maher, told me on Tuesday that there were 20 people last week alone caught driving without insurance. That's another big issue, isn't it?
0: Yeah, so all our traffic vehicles, they have DNPR, which is reads the number plate, so it can tell, they alert us straight away for passing vehicle to say there's no insurance on it. Mm-hmm. Also, every guard now is issued with a mobility device with an up-to-date live insurance app that they can check in relation to the side of the road to see if you have insurance or not.
1: Yeah, so between the NCT, insurance and car tax, at this stage any guard has the facility to observe if you're if you haven't complied with all three of those, any of those three.
0: Yes, and similar to foreign vehicles, we have a facility to check in relation to any other vehicles.
1: So vehicles that have been driven in here by people who are now resident here from other countries, you can also check in there?
0: We can. We have access to insurance details. We have access to DOE, MOTs, all that access as well.
1: Yeah, I mean, Phil was talking to me about that. I know you can't talk about individual cases, but how important and what is the priority with the NCT and in Garda Síochána?
0: Well, I said it is one of the requirements of the vehicle to have it on the road is to have an NCT. I said the NCT centre, it checks faults in your vehicle, so it's very important to have it done. We have a facility to check and see if the NCT has been completed, and we can also check if you have continuously booked and failed to turn up in relation to your test centre.
1: All right, so people would book and then not turn up.
0: Yes, yeah, you'll have that. Not that common, but I said most people. I said if you're stopping on the side of the road, say have you got it booked yet? They'll show you a text message, but also you can see the previous text messages, so you can see how many.
1: Do you give a little bit of leeway if they genuinely have booked in and they have had to wait because of proximity to a centre?
0: Well, at the moment, the waiting time is very, very low in relation to an NCT. So you said if you go into your NCT to book now, you'd have it tested within a couple of weeks. So that excuse has kind of gone out the window from that it was used
1: because
0: years ago.
1: It is flowing better, is it?
0: Yeah, it is, 100%, yeah.
1: Yeah, okay. Look, you want to look at other areas as well. Motorbike safety, scramblers. I'll let you go through the other points you'd like to raise.
0: Yeah, just
1: morning.
0: In relation to motorbike safety, we'd advise in relation to wearing proper gear. You'd see it, we've all seen it, where you'd have motorbikes, cyclists, where they're going on, wearing flip-flops. Mm-hmm. Or wearing a t-shirt and a pair of shorts. Like in relation to motorbikes, you should be wearing the proper gear. I said, unfortunately, if you come off a motorbike, you're highly more likely to get injured than if you crash a car. So we would advise to wear your proper gear in relation to motorbikes.
1: Yeah, and is that the main point you want to make as regards motorbikes?
0: Yeah, well, I'd say also wear high visibility clothing. I said you are very small on the road towards cars and trucks, so make yourself seen as much as possible.
1: Scramblers. I mean, we've seen the case yesterday where children as young as 11 and 12 being used by drugs barons in Dublin on scramblers.

0: shocking stuff. Where do we stand in this county on scramblers?
1: Well, I said the road traffic control of certain vehicles regulations 2026 came in April of this year in relation to poor Grace Lynch that was killed earlier this year by a scrambler. I said this covers a number of vehicles. It's not just scrambler bikes. It also covers the likes of a trike, a trial bike, a scrambler, a dirt bike, motorised go-kart is actually covered on it, and an off-road buggy. All these vehicles are now covered underneath this law, so it gives us the power to seize these vehicles immediately, and you will face a court appearance in relation to them.
0: Can I add scooters? I had a listener contact me yesterday. They got the fright out of their life, and then I couldn't believe it. I was driving home myself up around Coolcats the day before yesterday, and a scooter came down up by the school by Skullwira. I never saw it. Now you're going to say, could you notice? It was going that fast. Yeah. It just shot onto the roundabout, had no awareness of anyone coming, and only I saw it coming. It could have been an accident. It was absolutely flying and really frightening for motorists when you see these scooters, often jet black in clothes, and the scooters themselves are black. You have no chance if you see one of them.
1: No, I said there's an increase in relation to traffic accidents with these electric scooters. I said
0: the speed of the
1: Some of them have been taken, have got up to 80 kilometres per hour easily. I said you go out on a Honda 50, you wear a helmet. You go on one of these that have no helmet, no protecting clothing, no nothing. I said the law is fairly straight on them now, that I said maximum 20 kilometres per hour. These vehicles can be seized, and also you can be done for no insurance on these vehicles if you're driving one that's over the 20 kilometres per hour speed limit.
0: This lad, he must have thought he was Evel Knievel or something, because he just came down by Skullwira, shot across the roundabout, and I don't know what speed he was doing, but you had no chance if you were a motorist on the roundabout.
1: Yeah, they don't seem to think of their own safety or other people's safety on these vehicles, so just to bear in mind, and also we advised adults or parents not to buy them for underage kids. I've taken one off a 10-year-old child that was bought by their parents, so I can't fathom why would you buy something like that for a 10-year-old.
0: Scooter.
1: Yeah, 10-year-old on it, yeah.
0: And you've actually taken it off.
1: Yeah, and I was up to 47 kilometres per hour, that one.
0: My goodness. Right, there are other stats and other points you want to get across this morning as well, so I'll let you do that as we go on to this weekend.
1: Yeah, well, just as I said, we're just in relation to coming into the summer season, we just advise in relation to just to slow down, to wear your seatbelt, mobile phone. I said, people always give out, we always say the same things, but these are the things that will save your lives. I said, also, just be patient at the moment. I said, the hedges are a lot more growing, and I said, it's harder to see coming out of junctions. And have more patience for, I suppose, the farming community at the moment. There's a lot of them on the road, so we just advise just slow down as much as possible.
0: Thanks, JP, and of course do keep us up to date with any other further developments in the area of traffic, but we'll have our regular monthly look at traffic in this county from the Wicklow Wexford Garda Division today. Thanks to Inspector Michelle for once again setting this up. That was Garda JP Scallon. Now, Finnlines have expanded their Rosslare Europort Zeebrugge freight service, adding a second Ro-Ro vessel and increasing sailings to around 3 departures per week. We heard from Glenn Carr at Rosslare Europort, but now it's nice to have a chat with Umberto Raimo, the Deputy Line Manager at Finnlines. Good morning to you.
2: Good morning to you. How are you? All okay?
0: We're grand. Congratulations. You've decided to expand your operations from Rosslare.
2: Thank you very much.
0: Why have you made this decision?
2: In the last years, with only one vessel, we had the opportunity to meet all the Irish customers and the European customers that have traded to Ireland or through Ireland. Everybody was keeping asking us to increase the frequency, to have more opportunities. So, thanks to P&O, we were able to find an agreement with for the Lismore, the additional vessel. And here we are.
0: Yeah.
2: That's it. That's the story.
0: So can you tell me a little bit about your company, please, Umberto?
2: We have more than 100 vessels in our fleet, and we connect basically almost every country in the world. Okay, so wherever you need to go or you need to send something, we can help. Finnlines is the Baltic company that has been bought a few years ago, and we opened the line in 2022, if I'm not wrong. And 2023, I joined the team from Naples, and I live in Wexford. So I'm basically, I'm an Irish citizen.
0: What do you make of Wexford?
2: I don't know. It's a nice town. I cannot complain. It's a bit different from Italy, but it's nice. Lovely people, I must say. So besides a little bit of the weather, is everything okay?
0: Like, Rosslare has been positioning itself as a Brexit-era gateway. Is Finnlines effectively betting on that shift becoming permanent?
2: Yes, definitely. As I said, after many meetings, all the customers are willing to support us more. So after agreements, arrangements made with customers in both terminals, both in Rosslare and Zeebrugge, we are, we expect to even grow even more in the future.
0: Yeah.
2: So who knows in the future if we can add another vessel more frequently? We don't know at the moment.
0: When you add a second vessel, Umberto, what changes most in practice for customers? Do you get more price stability? Is there more scheduling certainty? What changes with the advent of a second vessel?
2: The first thing for sure is about the schedule. You know, during winter period, the sea can give some problem. So having two vessels, we will be able to respond better to the requests from all the customers, both from Europe port and both from Ireland. So that's the first thing for sure, because having only one vessel we were having many problems, I must say, handling all the cargo and the situation.
0: Yeah.
2: Now, with the second vessel, for sure, we will be able to first respond to faster and better to requests from the customer. And then, for sure, they will be able to have a better transit time for trailers, to use better their trailers, so everything will become faster for them too.
0: And what type of cargo growth are you actually seeing on this route?
2: Unaccompanied, so trailers, containers, because our vessels are RoRo vessels, so we can bring only 12 drivers on board. So are not RoPax, are just for the cargo. We hope that in the future we can bring even more vessels, bigger vessels too.
0: And is the expansion, is it about capturing new market share, or are you mainly responding to existing customers who are already pushing for extra capacity?
2: Both, I must say. Our target is to help our previous customers that are asking to have more spaces on board of our vessels. But for sure, we will try to attract even more traffic that currently is not going through Rosslare.
0: How important are the communication links with the port itself, with the likes of Glenn Carr, who we speak to regularly on this programme,
2: yes,
0: and the developments within the port? Are you impressed with them?
2: Yes, totally. I said I moved in Ireland in 2023. And now I don't even remember I was the port of Rosslare before now. All the changes that they've done a magnificent job, really amazing. All the customers are really happy with this improvement. And we are really happy with that, because, they made a huge investment in the port, and you can see now that it's a real modern port that can respond to the requests of the customer, to the shipper operators. So it's totally different situation from some years ago. So we are really wish the best to Rosslare, and we hope in the future the cooperation between us can become even better. After the Brexit, Ireland has become more and more important year after year for all the traffic, okay, through the continent, through the UK.
0: Yeah.
2: So Rosslare port freight cargo is increasing dramatically in the last years, and we expect that it will increase in the coming years too. So we are ready to help the customers to do that. And that's why we decided to add the second vessel.
0: Our thanks to Umberto for Finnlines for linking in with us. An update on a story we broke with you a few weeks ago and spoke to Glenn Carr. And there you hear more positive news for Rosslare Europort and Finnlines' commitment to the port, and also their acknowledgement of the great developments that have taken place there. Speaking of developments, Philip Lanigan in today's sports section of the Irish Daily Mail has a really good column. And he also raises the whole issue about hurling and the future of hurling, which is now the subject of a brand new survey. In Philip's article, he says, how about introducing a 4-point goal in hurling? Or what about two referees? The game has gone so fast and so high scoring and end to end. Or should the black card cynical foul rule be extended to club games? These are all very much part of a new survey being organised by the GAA and coordinated by the former Wexford senior hurling and Cork senior hurling manager John Myler, who joins me now. Good morning to you, John.
3: Good morning, Alan. How are you?
0: Grant, how are you is the question. I know big game for Cork coming up over the weekend. We'll get on to that in a second. But first of all, there's a new survey. I've just taken it this morning before I came on air to talk to you. And it's really, really interesting. And it focuses very much on hurling. Can you tell us about it, please, John?
3: Yeah, no, I got a phone call from the president of GAA recently, Charlotte Burns, and he asked me, you know, would I chair a group, a hurling advisory group, that would look at the game of hurling, look at how the game is developing and where we see the game of hurling in the next 5, 10, 15 years. So we have a group consisting of really, really good hurling people. Richie Hogan from Kilkenny, Jeff Linsky, Galway, Ursula Jacob is with us, Willie Mars, the secretary of the group, Tipperary. Really, really good people. John Keenan, the ex-referee from Wicklow. So we've a huge talent within that group to look at the game of hurling. You know, hurling at the moment is in a fantastic position. You know, the colour, the razzmatazz, the numbers going to games. You have the Munster final here at the weekend. You'll have 44,000 in the park. You know, there's massive colour, there's massive excitement. The game has never been better, but there's a few things within the game itself that are annoying people, like the hand pass, like the steps, things like that, the head high tackles. So Charlotte has asked us to look at the game of hurling and see how we can improve the game of hurling and make it better in 5-10 years time.
0: And as you know, coming from Wexford, this is a hurling mad county and we dearly would love to see us return to the top table again. Now, this survey is very, very important, John, in the sense that it is also anonymous, so you can speak freely about what you think. Look, as I said, I just literally took it before I came on air to get a handle on it. But I'll let you identify the key questions in it that you particularly want answered.
3: Well, you know, the survey is open to you, and as you said there, is confidential. So we're asking you to look at what are the three issues or, you know, problems, issues that you see in hurling at the moment, and what solutions do you provide? So the purpose of the survey really was to get you to answer the question rather than us prompt you what we want to know. We want to find out what people think of the game at the moment. Like the speed of the game that, you know, you'll see that Sunday now with Cork and Limerick. And you'll see it tomorrow evening with Dublin and Galway. The speed of the game compared to when we played 40 years ago is massive. The change, the difference. But it's becoming so fast that it's difficult to referee the game from one end. The ball is moving so quickly, you know, from one end of the pitch to the other. And we want to help everybody. We want to help the players. We want to help the referees. We want to help everybody to assist them in improving the game and making the game better.
0: Yeah, I'm glad you mentioned the word speed, because sometimes when you're sitting, even at a live match, you don't really gauge that speed. But I really gauged it the day Wexford played Kilkenny recently in Howland Park. I just said to my son afterwards, I said, I've never seen hurling played so fast. So with speed brings extra tactical skill, doesn't it? And that's,
3: yeah.
0: I mean, it's something,
3: yeah,
0: it is the fastest game in the world.
3: Yes, I'd like to actually measure, because I've studied ice hockey recently and I've studied, you know, the whole emphasis of three referees in ice hockey. But the speed has become moving the ball, we say, from 20, 30 yards out from your own goal to the other end. It's very, very difficult for referees to, you know, to make up that probably 40, 50 yards in the middle of the field. And there's so much happening on the ball, but there's so much happening off the ball as well. So we're looking at all of those aspects. And that's the whole purpose of the survey, is to, you know, I mean, what do people see? What are the issues? And what solutions are you going to do? So, you know, I'll just give you one. It's the hand pass, really. You know, when you slow it down on the telly, Cork's goal against Clare in the park last week, against William Buckley hand passed to Brian Hayes, and you know, William, definitely it was out of the hand, but it's so fast and so quick. And that's what you as a coach, and I've been involved coaching and managing for years, you're trying to speed everybody up. And you know, when you talk to juveniles, when you talk to young lads, speed it up, speed it up, speed it up, and it's frightening, the pace of the game. So with that brings its own problems and issues, and the hand pass is one of those. And you know, there are a lot of people on with different ideas as to how what you do with the hand pass. Do you get rid of it? Do you use hand pass with the hurley? Do you hand pass with the other hand? So there are a lot of issues, there's a lot of solutions there, even around the hand pass.
0: Yeah, a lot of people will be, I'm no doubt when they answer the survey, will raise the issue of, here we are coming into the months of June and July and August now, and we're in the month of June, and the days when you really want to see inter-county hurling played on the hot summer days, hopefully we'll get a few here, we don't have it. And a lot of people have the opportunity to share those views, because they share them quite a lot when they come into this particular programme, but the fact that the season ends too early, John.
3: Yeah, but you know, they brought in the split season a few years ago, where you know clubs and that, and as you just mentioned to me off air, it's about players playing games and not going away to America or Australia during the summer and things that there's a huge demographics problem in the GA with numbers. You know, there's huge numbers here in Cork in certain clubs, but then there are other clubs haven't got players, and then you know they're not playing games, and we're trying to. I think the one of the points that will come out of this whole exercise is the development of the game, you know, in other counties. Now, strictly not within the remit of what we're looking at, but it will come out that we have to have a structure of games, you know, after the championship is over, and to keep giving people games. I think that's hugely important. But it's a massive challenge with demographics. It's a massive challenge with numbers. You know, managers and selectors and coaches and that are scarce on the ground. So there's a lot of issues, and you know, there's a lot of problems as well.
0: And do you think there's room for compromise? Like as someone who loves going to club games, even at this point in time of the leagues, I'm going to 2-3 games between football and hurling. Absolutely love going to them, but is there a compromise whereby the county season could extend a little bit longer, but at the same time you wouldn't have club hurlers waiting, chomping at the bit to get into the action as well? Is there room for compromise, do you think, John?
3: There has to be some compromise, because when you're part of an inter-county squad, you know, of 36, 37 players, you're basically not playing with your own club. So those Cork hurlers here at the moment, like the Bars, are missing 5 players. They have 5 players in the Cork panel. They won't be seen until Cork are out of the championship, and they haven't been with their club, and then they'll want a break of 2 or 3 weeks. So, you know, there's a huge debate, discussion needed in that whole area of you know, I mean, players going to their clubs, players, you know, with the county team and that. But, you know, I look at the Bars here at the moment in Cork, like, and basically they're putting out an intermediate team between the number of players involved with the Cork senior hurlers and Cork senior footballers. So it's very difficult. And then players who are playing know that when the lads come back then from Cork, they're not going to be playing, and you know, they've played all the senior hurling league games. So look, it's a compromise.
0: Will you come back to me when you get the survey summarised? Because I'd love to talk to you about it again. Because as you know, you're from Wexford, you manage Wexford. There's a huge love for the game, a huge draw for the game in this county. And we're looking forward to a good club season now. But will you come back with the findings on it first?
3: I will. Please? Yeah. No. Look, it's an ongoing. As I said to the people on the advisory group with me, this is a constant loop. It's not just a case of one fixed solution. We need to debate this, we need to discuss this, we need to come up with solutions to issues and to help people, to help referees, help players, help county boards, help everyone, because hurling has never been in a better position. The colour, the excitement and all of that, and you'll see it now tomorrow evening at Crow Park, you'll see it here in the park on Sunday afternoon. There's going to be massive colour and excitement here. Brilliant game.
0: How can you take the survey, John?
3: Go on to the GAA website and it's there. I'm not great, but it's everywhere. We've been on to the media, we've been on to everybody. It's there.
0: It takes about 15 minutes to complete it. So look, you've given the information. One quick comment: Cork and Limerick, who's going to win?
3: It's going to be very tight, because Cork without Fitzy. Fitzy had his appendix out a few weeks ago, so he's a massive loss. I think it's going to be in around the draw area, but I think Cork will shade it by 1 or 2 points because it's a home match for that. But it'll be hell for leather in the park on Sunday, and I've no doubt about that.
0: And the Dubs versus Galway, what do you think?
3: No, I expect Galway to win that. I think they're just lying low. I think they've shown massive improvement from the first game. They played Cork in Salt Hill. It was fairly fiery, it was fairly feisty. Yeah. I think Michael Michal Donoghue has done a great job there, but O'Callaghan has done a good job in Dublin, and it was massively disappointing last weekend to see Kilkenny and Wexford going out. A lot of issues with I've raised this point there with you a few minutes ago about players travelling. Hugh Lawler is a massive loss for Kilkenny, Rory O'Connor for Wexford. You can't replace those. It's impossible, and players of real talent. Rory O'Connor, one of the best corner forwards in the game. Hugh Lawler, one of the best fullbacks in the game. And they're travelling. So, there are a lot of issues, Alan. Not just alone on the hurling, but there's a lot of issues, social issues, demographic issues. That there has to be compromise. There has to be debate, and there has to be evaluation on all of those points.
0: We constantly get listeners coming in with suggestions, avid lovers of Gaelic games and the sport of hurling. Now is your golden opportunity to take this survey, but do take a quiet time in your day where you can actually sit down and mull over it and give your response, and it will be looked at, and John Myler will come back to us as soon as the survey is complete, and just go on the GA website and all will be there. Great to talk to him. I haven't spoken to him for a long, long time, but the one thing I disagree with him is of a sneaky suspicion that Dublin are going to win the Leinster final tomorrow. I haven't seen both teams. There's something about this Dublin side. I go for the Dubs tomorrow against Galway, even though there's a bit of Galway blood in me. My dad was from Ballinasloe. I love it as a county, but to me, tomorrow, I think the Dubs could do it.
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0: Well, if you're down Kilmore direction, anywhere you go you could hear people singing, and we'll find out why and the reason behind it in a little while to round off part one of the Morning Mix. But to round off this section of the programme, let's link in with Susan Madden from QDON. This sounds really interesting. They're a Wexford-based e-learning company and they've launched a new platform called Expert Ed. 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Morning to you, Susan. How are you?
3: I'm very well, thank you.
0: And I know that you use the services of the Hatch Lab, is that right, in Gorey?
3: We do, and it was actually the Hatch Lab that Expert Ed was born from, if that makes sense to you. So yes, we're in the Hatch Lab.
0: Yeah, well done. It was always a wonderful initiative. I was actually there for the opening of the Hatch Lab, but it seems to be going from strength to strength, Susan.
3: Absolutely.
0: Now, talk to me about Expert Ed. What is it, and why do you think it's needed?
3: Very simply, when we arrived in the Hatch Lab, there was a little bit of, I suppose, excitement with lots of different people coming and asking us what we do, how we do it, etc. And what we identified was the people who were around us were all experts in different fields. So we have a wind expert regarding wind technology. We have a GDPR specialist, an AI specialist, financial, legal. So we had all these independent, what I would call massive knowledge-based individuals who provided training in some format, whether it would be online or whether it would be in person, but they could only serve as a very small number of people. So what we did was we as a Hatch Lab, we came together and we provided them with a platform, which meant that they could get into this scene, which is this whole e-learning scene, very, very easily and very affordable. So for a small SME to try and get onto an online platform, you're looking at about €20,000 per year.
0: Yeah.
3: Whereas what we did was we provided a shared space, calling it Expert Ed, so you had these all these experts providing education. And what we did was we built their content out into a self-directed e-learning course. But the trick that we really brought, or the magic that we really brought to it, was we brought it to an awarding body. So I'm in education over 30 years, so I brought it up to a high level of educational standard. And we brought it to an awarding body, which was called ATHE, Awarding Training and Higher Education. And they're an Ofqual awarding body, but they're recognised in 50 countries globally, which meant that when we built the courses and put them up onto our Expert Ed platform, we were able to have the courses certified, and those courses are now available globally. So what you had was you had that wind technology, you had that expert in whether it be, as I said, a GDPR or AI, yeah. They now had their content available globally. So now we're taking, you know, Wexford and Education Wexford to an absolutely incredible space altogether. So that's how it came about, and that's what it is.
0: Yeah, and who will benefit most from it then? If somebody's listening to us and want to access this, how do they go about it?
3: So they just do the search for Expert Ed, and it'll bring them to a page where they will log on. Well, they create their account just like you were shopping for a pair of shoes. Mm. You create your account, you put whatever you want to purchase in the basket, they'll browse the catalogues. And courses go from anything from €19 up to €100, dependent on the particular course that it is. The longer courses that may take a number of hours to complete are around, you know, the 50, 60. The smaller ones are maybe the one hour to 2 hours.
0: Again, I am kind of limited. I can't go too much into price. pricing, but what you're saying is that this gives you an opportunity to tap into this, but also I'm reliably informed that there are global markets expanding with this, and one of those is South Africa. Why is South Africa such an important opportunity, please, Susan?
3: Very, very simply, the good statistic first, 93% of all South Africans own a mobile phone, 22% of them have Wi-Fi at home. But of those South Africans, of the market that should be in education, believe it or not, 41% of 18 to 24-year-olds are classified as NEET. And NEET simply means not in education, employment or training. That's the market. So when we went into South Africa, we identified that there is a whole cohort, and I mean millions of young people locked out of education, which means they're locked out of also economic life. So we produced a number of what we would call low-skill, low-paid courses. Yeah. So within the hotel and sectors, within manufacturing sectors, retail sectors, and we created job readiness centres. So these are people who have no way of getting into education can apply, go on a course for free. And what will happen is they then will have a certificate that when they bring it to an employer, the employer goes, yeah, okay, they're ahead of the
0: competition. Can I just get a handle on something as well? Basically, are you, if you're an expert listening to this particular program at the moment in any field or an organisation, can they come to someone like you, Susan, and put forward a proposal whereby they go online and air their views, and then, is that how it works?
3: Yeah, it does. A simple example would be, we've a hotel, for instance, in Ireland, we've a hotel in South Africa. And both of them would have come to us and said, okay, we have, you know, we've got a high turnover, we've got lots and lots of people, what can we do? And what we did was we created a series of courses right from onboarding right up to management development, supervisory development, and we created an academy for them. So what you have is, you have now organisations having their own internal academies or their own internal learning platforms with high quality learning. So now what you have is you have low skill, low paid workers getting trained internally as well as externally.
0: It's a mother and son combination. Your son Dylan is with you. Fantastic. Yes. Wish you both well. What's the long-term vision for you?
3: Dylan goes back and forth to South Africa every 2 weeks. I suspect he may be going to go and stay there a little bit longer. We've also just crossed into Australia, and I suspect that the Australian side of it might be for me to look after.
0: And my has to be the final question for you. I should have asked it to you earlier. The impact it could have on SMEs here in County Wexford and across Ireland.
3: Massive silent revenue. Absolutely. You know, they don't have to work. They literally just have to look at the bank account. The biggest thing for them is silent revenue. That's exactly what it is.
0: How do they contact you?
3: My mobile number, or you can find Expert Ed on LinkedIn, you know, or Qdon is the easiest thing to do, or I can just give you.
0: I let you spell
3: number.
0: That because I had to get clarity in how I pronounce it. It's not spelled Qd as in Cued. It's Qed, isn't it?
3: Yeah, so Q stands for quality, Ed, so Qed, education, and then ON is online. So Qedon, quality, education, online.
0: Yeah, great to link in with you, Susan, and great to see as well you've availed of the services of the Hatch Lab in Goree. We'll talk to you soon. Keep us updated, will you, please?
3: Thank you so much.
0: Good morning to you. That was Susan Madden, who, along with her son Dylan Smith, has launched a new platform called Expert Ed. Nice positive story on a Friday. Now, as I said, if you're down around the Kilmore area and you hear people singing in all areas, whether it be in fields or whatever, can I just say to you that there's a reason behind it, and we'll find out why in just a second when we link in with Liam Bates and Michael Londra.
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0: To round off part one of the Morning Mix, as I said just before the break, there is music in the air down around Kilmore and Kilmore Quay. I'm joined now in the studio by award-winning conductor and composer Liam Bates, and on the telephone line we'll be linking in with award-winning and acclaimed Wexford tenor Michael Laundrie, but first of all, let's say good morning to Liam.
26: Good morning to you, Liam.
27: Good morning, Alan.
0: And good morning to you, Michael.
28: How are you, lads?
0: Good to talk to you, Michael. Before I bring you in and find out what you've been up to, talk to me a little bit about what's happening and why both of you have linked in with me this morning, please.
27: A couple of things. Well, Michael and I go back quite a way, and our friendship has come together through music. We have a great love and share of music, and we've had projects in the past, super projects. And in the meantime, Michael being in over in Ames in Iowa, and locally where he lives, there is an extraordinary, wonderful choir that he's done various performances with. And in the meantime, in the last nearly 3 years in Kilmore, we have formed a community choir. And through the jigs and the reels, the idea came that why don't we get these two choirs together? They're coming over on a little tour. Let's have a real music party, and have a performance. So that's why we are here today.
0: Michael, what are you up to at the moment? Because I'm told that you're in Belfast as we speak.
28: Yeah, we just filmed the Titanic exhibition up here in Belfast. We're about to film a load of different musical acts. We're filming season 7 of my show back in the States, Ireland with Michael. And I've got a couple of Wexford lads on the crew with me and a bunch of American crew here. And we're essentially touring around the country, filming what's best about Ireland. Luckily, the show has gone very well, so I get to come back a few times a year shooting and get to come down to Wexford and drink pints with my friends. So it's the best of both worlds.
0: And hand in hand with this, you still have the love of music. And what emotions come with returning to this stage in Wexford? And just listening to what Liam has said there, linking in with Liam again.
28: You know, I just love being in the room where it happens when it comes to singing. You know, my life is kind of half in America and half in Wexford. And this is getting a group of 110 singers and artists that I love, like Rachel Grace and Mark Redmond, all in the room to create something really that's going to be magical.
0: And Liam, for you, how's it been preparing this Kilmore Community Choir for a stage like this? Is it their very first time on the stage?
27: It's the first time that they've been ready, I suppose, for the Opera House stage. Nearly 3 years starting a choir from scratch. We have 95 members on our books. There's 89 of them that will be performing in this particular concert. But with each rehearsal, with each step that we take, they're singing, and their experience and their confidence just grows and grows. And yeah, they are so ready now to be performing on the stage.
0: And what kind of a sound or atmosphere are you aiming to create with this?
27: So we have, I mean, it's the type of music that's chosen, very clever, it's very humor. The music that we've chosen is very much about confidence building. It's about community. It's about our diverse community. There's an amazing song we're singing called Walk a Mile. And Walk a Mile, the lyrics are, walk a mile in your neighbor's shoes. You'll better understand them if you do. It's something actually that's quite hard for us to do because we're always in our heads. But here we are with a very clever piece of music that's not only, that's actually very difficult to sing. And it took a long time to work this piece through. And now they're at the stage where initially in the first rehearsals, they were sitting there shaking their heads, we can't do this. And now they're loving this song. And it's very reflective of what we all need to do. So all these songs are creating a song of joy, an experience, an uplifting experience. It's all about that. It's about community building, about diversity.
0: Can you talk to me about that link? And Liam has touched on it. The Ames Chamber Artist from Ireland. How did all that collaboration come about? And your view on that?
28: When people watch the show, they can take Ireland with Michael vacations from the States to Ireland. So this is an Ireland with Michael vacation. But in this case, it's an actual choir. So there's 50 people coming over from the town that I live in. So it's a melding of my two worlds coming together. They're an amazing choir, very skilled, and they, you know, what they have to learn is not learning how to sing on stage. They've done it 100 times. They're learning Irish songs for the first time, so they're learning all about Irish culture. And the real joy of this vacation for them will be to meet these people from Kilmore, not only rehearse, but then. And after the show, we'll all get together. I'm sure there'll be some singing in some establishment around the town.
0: That's for sure.
28: And that's the very start of their tour. Then they're going to head up all around Ireland. They're going to sing in Galway and they're going to sing in Dublin.
27: Each choir we hear and Julia Rogers, she's the artistic director of the Ames Chamber Choir. We're all learning the same material. And we've all been working away on the same material, and we're only meeting the day before the concert to put it together. So that's where the magic.
0: That's going to be fantastic. Yeah. Okay. The most important thing of all, Liam, tickets. How can people get them? I'm sure it's selling well, is it?
27: They're selling really well. Yeah. I think that they've opened up the top tier of the Opera House, so they're going very fast as well now. I think everything on the floor and in the circle is gone nearly. So, but yeah, you just ring the box office you can pick up a ticket there and ring it fast because they are moving. I think we're going to have a little competition as well. We've got a couple of tickets.
0: Okay. Well, do you want to ask a question?
27: Yeah, I think the question is, Michael and I collaborated on a musical. It was a musical I wrote the music for, and the story was written by Wexford man Owen Colfer, and it was back in 2016, Michael, is that right?
0: Has it a festive flavour to it?
27: 2016.
28: I remember we were 25 at the time.
27: That's right. And it is a Christmas musical.
0: Oh, okay.
27: And it performed here in the Opera House for the first time and before it went off and around the States. What is the name of that musical?
0: That's a good question, and we'll announce the winner of the tickets just before the end of today's programme. Final question for both of you. What does home mean to you, Liam? Because you travelled a fair bit.
27: Yeah.
0: And now you're back here and you're based here and you've done wonderful projects.
27: Yes.
0: So what does being part of Wexford mean to you?
27: Home is it's community. Yeah. It's all about community. We there are great people that are working as this way on the upper levels of of the community, but really the work is done on the ground. The communities are built from the ground upwards, and it's community.
0: And what does home mean to you, Michael Londra?
28: Home, I guess, is maybe three things: belonging, laughter, and above all, singing.
0: And our thanks to Michael, and our thanks to Liam there as well. That competition is open to you now. 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Was the musical called Father Christmas? Was it called Noel? Or was it called Happy Holidays? Answer any of those three, and you can text or WhatsApp us now on 0873737956. So much to get through in part two in the morning mix, including the Little Library. We link in with Liam Spratt to set the scene on Wexford versus Leitrim in football and our Friday panel.
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15: It's 11 o'clock. Good morning. I'm Siobhan Murphy. Gardaí have expressed concern following three road fatalities in County Wexford within the past month. All three victims were young men under the age of 23. While the incidents remain under investigation, Gardaí are saying the deaths serve as a stark reminder of the dangers on our roads. They're appealing to motorists to slow down, drive responsibly and take extra care as traffic volumes increase during the summer months. Garda JP Scallon was speaking earlier on Morning Mix.
16: Well, unfortunately, that's the three young men only starting off their life, unfortunately, due to fatal accidents. Their families and their friends are left now without them. Like, before that, we had no fatal accidents this month up until May of this year. We had a number of, obviously, serious serious injury accidents, but said we just advise people just to take their time on the roads if they can.
15: Fianna Fáil TD Malcolm Byrne has stepped down as chair of the Oireachtas Committee on Artificial Intelligence. The Wicklow Wexford deputy says the decision's entirely his own and reflects the seriousness of the circumstances surrounding his recent arrest on suspicion of drink driving. Mr Byrne said he wants to ensure the committee can continue its work without distraction. He says he'll remain a member of the committee while the Garda investigation continues. The Taoiseach has described drink driving as a very serious issue and says developments in the case should be allowed to take their course. Members of SIP2 will be balloted on proposals from the Labour Court aimed at ending a dispute between paramedics and the HSE. Among the proposals put forward are pay increases for most clinical levels below advanced paramedic. Members of SIP2 and Unite engaged in a 24-hour strike last month. SIP2 ambulance organiser John McCamley said the union will be recommending members accept proposals.
1: In relation to pay justice, we've achieved our goal in not having additional changes to their terms of conditions of employment, which was undercut any pay rises, and we secured other aspects that we had looked for the last couple of years.
15: Revenue officers have seized cannabis with an estimated value of more than €2.9 million during an operation at Rosslare Europort. The discovery was made when officers stopped and searched a freight vehicle that had arrived on a ferry from Dunkirk in France. A mobile X-ray scanner led to the detection of approximately 145 kilograms of suspected herbal cannabis and almost 8 kilograms of suspected cannabis resin, which had been concealed within the vehicle's load. A man in his 20s was arrested by Gardaí at the scene and is currently being detained at a Garda station in the county. Investigations are ongoing. Volodymyr Zelensky is calling for a face-to-face meeting with Russian President Vladimir Putin. In an open letter, the Ukrainian leader offered talks in a neutral country. He also claimed Russian military losses had become unsustainable, with President Putin lacking the political capital to maintain support. However, Sky's Moscow correspondent Ivor Bennett says the Russian leader remained defiant at a press event last night.
3: And he insisted that Russia would defeat Ukraine on the battlefield if necessary. So no admission that things aren't going to plan. No suggestion of him deviating from Russia's core demand of complete control of the Donbass. And I thought that tone, that language, that message was surprising because Vladimir Putin is under pressure.
15: And scientists say they've successfully trialled an AI-designed vaccine which could end pandemics before they begin. They say it could be used to block whole families of viruses, including future mutations. The University of Cambridge team says it's the first time a vaccine's key component has been designed entirely by artificial intelligence and then trialled in people. For all your local stories and more, visit southeastradio.ie. It's 4 minutes past 11.
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15: Mostly dry today with bright or sunny spells, but with a few scattered showers. Cloud will increase during the afternoon. Highest temperatures 13 to 17 degrees.
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0: Time to remind you once again, a brand new podcast series from Wexford County Council in partnership with South East Radio was launched this week. Back to Life, County Wexford Stories of Derelict Homes, follows local people restoring vacant and derelict properties across the county, alongside expert advice and guidance from Wexford County Council on the grants, the schemes and the supports available to help bring these homes back to life. In episode 2, we hear from Amanda and Jerry O'Sullivan and the story behind the restoration journey of a very old home in Feathered-on-Sea.
7: What we love about this, the old pins instead of nails.
8: It's still, yeah, if you look at this, the whole roof, and this is like, this is the roof, and this is the newer part of the house. That part of the house is the older part.
7: Downstairs, where we're in it, that's the original house, 1750s. Then they built that side of the house, and then they built this side of the house. So this is about mid-1800s, late-1800s. That's before that and in between that and this.
8: What is?
0: Yeah, the first episode is already live on the South East Radio website and wherever you get your podcast, with the second new episode next Monday and further episodes released every week after that, and is compiled and produced by Brona Gately. Right, let's turn our attention to

0: going back to 2024, it probably cost us promotion. Remember, there was a controversial penalty awarded by Martin Dorian. Donegal referee and Ryan O'Rourke took it away and we were beaten, and that probably cost us promotion in 2024. But we've been making steady progress under John Hegarty since he took over, Alan. We got promoted. We now know we're in Division 2. But that doesn't count for anything tomorrow. You're right, Alan.
1: Yeah.
0: You know, we're missing Sean Nolan, who's picked up, unfortunately, a long-term injury. Also, Jack Higgins is in. Jack Higgins and Keane Malloy, they're both in... gone to America. So, you know, their losses as well. But look, I think we should have too much for them, Alan. They have a Stephen Porter manager, Northern manager, who was with Carlo one stage, and he's come in and he's obviously galvanised them. They beat Sligo in the Connacht Championship. So, you know, there's a health warning certainly in tomorrow's game as we head up there. It's a long journey. It's hard to beat a team that's playing at home, in fairness.
1: Okay, it's 2 o'clock throw-in tomorrow, Liam. It's fully live here on South East Radio as well.
0: Yeah, and unusually tomorrow, Alan, I'll have Billy Byrne with me. Billy, of course, who played football for Wexford for years before he turned to hurling. So Billy will be with me tomorrow. Jerry has a wedding and various other people are on holiday. So
1: yeah.
0: the two golden oldies with the moustaches will be on tomorrow, Alan.
1: Okay, well, look, safe travels, Liam, and we'll touch base with you on Monday to see how that one went. But above all, take it easy on the roads over there. And the game is fully live here on South East Radio at 2 o'clock tomorrow. If we come through that, where to next then, Liam? What are we into if we manage to beat them?
0: Well, we're in the quarterfinals then, Alan, but unfortunately we're away again. The loss to Fermanagh was costly, and we missed too many chances, didn't really play well, and unfortunately we will be away, but we would be playing next weekend, but it would be a quarter final, Alan. It's a competition that we've really struggled in, to be honest. You know, we haven't made progress in it at all, although we did beat Antrim and lost to Limerick in the quarter finals last year. So progress is being made, Alan, and it'd be nice to get to a quarter final.
1: Thank you, Liam. That was our man, Liam Spratt, who along with Billy Byrne will be in the commentary team. The match is fully live here on tomorrow afternoon at 2 o'clock. And then, for sports lovers, we have a brand new programme starting on Sunday that will incorporate the Sports Hour. It's presented by Aidan Delaney, who's made his way back to us. He's our new local democracy reporter. In addition to those works, he's also working on a brand new Sunday sports programme, which starts at 4 o'clock this coming Sunday, which is another great new development here on South East Radio. But right now, my little library bag for children is helping to support a positive start to school life. It's a wonderful initiative. I have a couple to give away and we'll do that. But first of all, let's have a listen and talk to Teresa Kelly from the Library Services.
2: Good morning, Alan, and thanks very much for having me on today.
1: Yeah, and it's a year since we last spoke, you were telling me, but this My Little Library Bag is an initiative that covers the entire county, isn't it?
2: It does, Alan. It actually covers the entire country. It started up the first one was in 2022, so we're well into it at this stage, and every single year nationally, every child who's due to start school in September gets an invitation to come into the library and pick up their little library bag. And it's a lovely bag, a gorgeous little cotton tote bag, and it's got books in it. You can get them in English or you can get them in Irish, and the books are kind of covering subjects like, you know, starting school.
1: Have you got a bag there with you at the moment?
2: I actually have,
1: so just open it up and take out the treasure treats in it.
2: I have three of them here, Alan, with me. And what I was going to do was I was going to leave them with you.
1: Of course.
2: In case your readers would like maybe to ring in for one.
1: Yeah, we'll do that after our conversation.
2: This is Little Tiger Starts School.
1: Yeah.
2: So it's about Little Tiger, you know, he's nervous, you know, about starting school, all the worries and everything, and it kind of goes through it, and it kind of, you know, talks about, you know, the feelings that you'd have and the worries. This is Take 5.
1: Yeah.
2: So it's a book about, you know, just taking a few minutes, you know, emotional regulation.
1: They're beautifully illustrated, aren't they?
2: Absolutely gorgeous. It's a huge part of it, Alan, isn't it? You know, for younger children especially, for all of us, but for younger children especially, because when you've got something that's, you know, colourful and beautifully illustrated, it's going to grab their attention. They're going to be there, you know, looking at the pictures, talking about what they see, and all of that is kind of going to help their development. We've got another one here.
1: Oh, this is lovely. Hello, friend. Yeah,
2: it's gorgeous. So
1: yeah,
2: you'll guess from that.
1: So what age group are we talking about with these three books you've just shown me? Now you've shown me four because you have a fourth one as well.

0: This one is Hello, It's Our First Day.
1: Is that school?
0: That is school as well, Alan.
1: Yeah, okay.
0: That is. And then I have I have some Laura Osgailaga as well.
1: Okay.
0: So we have this little one. This is Miffy, who's Egg Dollar Skull for the first time.
1: Yeah.
0: And then we have a gorgeous book here by Irish author Gerry Daly. And it's Puffin Beag agus an Dearcadas. And it's about a little puffin who's afraid of the dark.
1: I've heard of this book, yeah.
0: It's lovely. And it's available. It's available in Irish and English.
1: Yeah.
0: So
1: Erica McGann and Gerry Daly.
0: Erica McGann, the wonderful author and artist, both of them.
1: Yeah.
0: So we have a great range.
1: I'm going to give you them back to put in, and we will most certainly give them away to our listeners after we've finished our conversation.
0: Thanks, Alan. And we have other things in there as well. We have little social stories, which, some children maybe have never been in the library before.
1: Yeah.
0: And their parents as well. So we've got a social story which tells in pictures, you know, what happens when you go in, you know, what you're going to see, what you can do, just to give an idea. So, you know, it's very helpful. Then in the book bag there's a range of resources for parents to help their children. There's information about dyslexia with very young children. There's one if your child maybe has difficulty with their vision or anything, or other
1: challenges.
0: It's a
1: wonderful introduction, isn't it?
0: It really is.
1: What do they most respond to in the bags then?
0: Do you know, it kind of varies from child to child.
1: Yeah.
0: I mean, some of them, it's the bag. They love having the bag and they just put it on their shoulder. Others, they'll sit down on the floor, tip the books out, and they'll start reading them straight away, going through them. We also have a little wallet that they put their library card in. Mm. And if they're not a member already, themselves and their families, they can join up on the day. You know, we're delighted to join them up. So some of them, they love their little wallet. They'd be looking through the resources. You know, they've got little colouring sheets and things like that. But the books... The books are the main thing.
1: How important is it for parents and grandparents to read to their children and grandchildren?
0: Well, I don't think it can be overestimated, to be honest.
1: And when do you start reading
0: Alan?
1: To them? When should you start, or even telling them a story?
0: Would start reading to them from the time they're born. Definitely.
1: Would you?
0: Well, yeah, absolutely. We're actually working on an initiative at the moment, Alan. It's a tiny little library to get books into the hospital, the local hospital, so that parents, you know, when their children have just been born, maybe they're, you know, in an incubator or something like that, that they can read to them from the get-go, because they've found from research that the benefits to those children, to those babies, like from birth onwards, are just incredible. I mean, it increases the you know, the feeling of security, it calms the child down, you know, the cortisol levels are dropping, and, you know, that carries on, you know, as the child grows. You know, the feel-good hormone, oxytocin.
1: Yeah.
0: The research kind of shows as well that, you know, when you're sharing a book with your child, you know, whether you're reading, you know, with them or to them, that that feel-good hormone in the parent and the child, you know, is increasing.
1: What role can libraries play then in easing the big transition into primary school life? These books help
0: enormously, Alan. And as well, you know, when they go in and they collect these books, we're offering, you know, a free library card to every child. They can borrow up to 12 books at a time, keep them for 3 weeks. And when you're reading these books, you know, every book that you read, you know, it's helping the child's development. You know, you can discuss, like, you know, what do you think about, you know, this little character, you know, like this little puffin that we were just talking about.
1: Yeah.
0: You know, how do you think he felt? And you can talk about coping strategies. Well, you know, when you feel a bit scared, you know, what do you think you could do, you know, to make things better? And when you've got those kind of coping mechanisms and skills, and when you've got the vocabulary and the communication that you get from reading as well, it filters into that child's life.
1: Do children become more confident because of this?
0: They definitely do.
1: Do they?
0: They definitely do. I mean, and in so many ways, you know, it's going to, because they've got more vocabulary from reading.

0: meeting. And because that's kind of feeding into having better communication, you know, they're able to communicate with people and people are able to understand them, and that's going to, you know, help their confidence.
1: All right.
0: And that feeds through, you know, throughout life, really, doesn't it?
1: It's available where and when?
0: It's
1: and to whom?
0: Available right now in every library. We've got five libraries in Wexford, five branch libraries, Enniscorthy, New Ross, Bunclody and Wexford. We've got two lovely mobile libraries covering the north.
1: Do they go with
0: south.
1: The mobile libraries as well?
0: They can collect them from any place that suits them, Alan. What we want to do is we want to make it accessible for everybody, make it as easy as possible. So just go into the library with your child, tell them you're starting school. We're all looking forward to seeing you. We've got everything ready for you, and we'll show you around if you'd like to see, you know, everything that we have, you know, all the books and resources, and it'll be there waiting for you, and we can't wait to see you.
1: Lovely to talk to you, Teresa.
0: Thank you, Alan, so much.
1: And our thanks to Teresa, who is the librarian with Children and Young People Services at the Library Service here in Wexford. And what a wonderful story. Now, you have a time to enter the competition of a couple of these to give away. And all you got to do is just text or WhatsApp in the words Little Library to 087 37 37 956 as we get ready to welcome our panel.
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1: We've a lot to get through in the early part of the Morning Mix next week, and we'll keep you posted on that. But if you want to enter a competition for the Little Library, just text in my... You don't even have to put the word my before it. You can if you like. My Little Library. We have a couple of bags to give away there, and they're absolutely beautiful. Just text or WhatsApp us on 087 37 37 956. As on this Friday morning, we welcome our panel for today. We're rejoined by Phil Lyons, who was a retired probation service officer with many years of experience in the courts and a well-known figure on the drama scene, and also, I believe, in sport as well, an avid football fan. Aoife Caulfield, a financial expert and another well-known lady on the Wexford stage with the Wexford Light Opera Society. And Pat Hackett returns to the panel for the second time. Last but by no means least, he's a former primary school principal and he's chairman of the Wexford Historical Society. And he is also, we might as well get this out of the way, Phil and I are, he's an Arsenal fan. Good morning to you, Pat.
7: After 22 years, Alan, I can admit I'm an Arsenal fan.
1: And you've been there to the Emirates, haven't
7: yeah,
1: you?
7: Yeah, we were there 5 weeks ago, so right. We saw the team. Now, we didn't get picked to play, but we were there anyway. We brought our boots just in case, so we're short, you know.
1: Anyway, Aoife, you're very, very welcome.
8: Thank you.
1: Okay, and how is the world of financials treating you at the moment?
8: It's extremely busy, thank God, keeping me on my toes. The days are very varied between protection, investments, still lots of pension queries coming in. But on the whole, it's still very, very busy. It's ticking along. Sometimes you do see a little bit of a lull with school yeah. children on holidays and things like that, but just at a very nice pace.
1: And for you, Phil, I know we were talking about sport. You yeah. gave a very interesting political reply when I asked you what team do you support. Yeah, so, yeah. But all in all, busy times. Do you have anything on the drama circuit with you at the moment?
9: Not recently. You know, I had my old illness. I'm still on my old chemo for the cancer for the last couple of months. But I do spend a lot of my time writing poetry and that sort of thing, and I go to Red Books Open Mic and Say So with Stephen James Smith in the Arts Centre. I'd go to a lot of plays, of course, and very sad to see the poor late Gary Lydon, because I think I was in before, which is the last time, saying that I was going to see him at Mornington, and within 3 weeks of seeing him that night he was dead, and it was just very, very sad because he was a great actor.
1: Well, look, it's great to have the three of you here in studio with us. I'm going to start with a Wexford story that went national and, in fact, went international. And she was here in studio yesterday. We got a huge response to Lorraine Dowdall, customer experience leader at McDonald's in Wexford. Out of 100,000 employees, she won the actual award herself. A more grounded person you couldn't meet. She also talked about Ronald McDonald House. I mean, Aoife, when it comes to championing this county and showing the customer, and we have our own customer service award starting on Monday, and they're sold out. Like, customer and treating the customer well, that's very much part of what we need to do. And we seem to be doing very well when we now have an international winner in Lorraine.
8: We do, and fair play to her. Absolutely so proud, and what a champion and what an ambassador for Wexford. So well done, and huge congratulations to Lorraine. I suppose, look, as a business owner, it's so important to people, and I suppose I do pride myself on the way I run my business, is that if a person has €100 coming in the door to me or 100,000, it doesn't matter. They will still be treated the same with respect, kindness, empathy. Everybody has a battle you know nothing about, and you don't know what has happened that day. If somebody, like you do, I think we've all probably worked with the public at some point in our lives, but you know when someone's hurt or gruff, something has happened. It's not that they have a particular gripe with you. Yeah. Something has happened outside the door, and all you can do is empathise, respect, kindness. And I think you have to, I find myself very much having to adapt to different personalities and how you treat people, I suppose, that you have to find the level. You have to find the comfort zone to bring them to their state of, I am a complete at ease with myself. Yeah. It's all about trust and care, advice, knowledge, professionalism. And that's how I run my business. I've been running it that way for the last 9 years, but also in my previous professions and places of employment, I suppose that's what led me on to believe that I was able to run this myself.
1: So you applaud somebody like Lorraine coming through 100,000 people. That is quite remarkable, isn't it?
8: Absolutely. She must be incredible. She must be something special, and I'm so glad that it was recognised. She's appreciated. She's come through over 100,000 applicants, and she's from Wexford.
1: Yeah.
8: And this is going to put us now on the map. And I do hope that McDonald's headquarters are going, what are they doing in Wexford that's different to the rest of the world?
1: Pat,
7: yeah,
1: customer service. I know as a school principal as well, you deal with all sorts of people. And you, like, there's an old saying my grandmother used to say to me, treat people as you would like to be treated yourself. And she was right, wasn't she?
7: Yeah, definitely, because I know when it come up to the school, as Aoife said, you don't know what's happened like the previous night or before they come up, and often you're kind of the face, you're the one getting the grief or whatever. So I think if you have a bit of empathy as well, if you can kind of see it from their point of view, and if you even question yourself and say, like, I don't have all the right answers, like, listen to them. A lot of these people just want to be listened to, you know, to have their say. And often when they say things and they hear what their, you know, the gripe is or whatever, they're kind of saying to themselves, well, maybe it's not as important as I thought it is, you know. Mm. But the whole thing is to give them time. Now, it's not easy when you're a teaching principal. You have to, you know, you have 30 in front of you and you have to get someone to cover for you and so on. But the big thing is to give people time and to listen to them and try and see their point of view and to acknowledge where they're coming from. Because I think most people are calm and normal.
1: And your reaction to Lorraine's success then?
7: Yeah, I'm delighted. I actually was listening to it, and I think she had a birthday as well, Alan, wasn't she?
1: Today is her birthday.
7: Yeah. So it's great. So she's had a very eventful week, so it's great for her, you know. And Dowdall is a great Wexford name, so she's really holding up the flag for Wexford.
1: I was asked if she related to Con Dowdall, and I never asked her that, so maybe someone can answer that question for her. By the way, Phil, you would have dealt in a different area as a probation officer, because you're I suppose, and I know you for years, and you're very much a non-judgmental person, but how would you handle that whole area of customer service?
9: There's two things. I had a mother from Tipperary whose main word was always show kindness.
1: Yeah.
9: And as a social worker for 40 years, I had to have that ability to understand where people were coming from. And Aoife's dead right. People will give you one version of themselves when they're talking, but you know it's coming from something else has happened. But you have to engage with people, otherwise you're never going to help them or get them to change. So that's our ability to do that. And a girl like that has shown the way in terms of treating people. But I often say to my wife, when we go into a shop here in town, I say, that girl was very nice to us. Mm. You know, she looked after us, whatever, as opposed to that they couldn't care less whether you come in or not. Mm. And it makes you feel a real human being when somebody actually shows a bit of kindness.
8: And
9: very simple.
8: And costs nothing. Yeah.
9: But, and I think also, just like when people do get an award, that we should acknowledge it, whatever. So sometimes I remember a man down in the Waterford Hospital, I may have said it before, in Whitfield. I was there for about 8 hours when my wife was getting a job done. And this ordinary man in a white shirt was looking after people for about 8 hours, and I looked at him during COVID, it was, and he was looking after old people, showing them the way and being nice and young lad. And he said, oh yeah, how'd you break your leg? Oh, hurling broke me. Well, you'll be back in the pitch soon enough and whatever. And I, after 8 hours, when I was leaving, and I'll finish on this, I felt I had to go up to him and say, I've been watching you all day and you're just it's beautiful what you've been doing with people today, regardless of who you were.
1: Yeah, particularly in a hospital setting when you're so nervous.
9: He was a member of staff. But he showed to me that regardless of whether he was getting paid or not, it was in him to look after people, young or old, and to witness that, to see it, and hear him talking and putting old people in good form. Don't mind the steps there now and get up that way. Well, where would you get it?
1: Yeah, I was in the A&E there recently with a family member, and the triage nurse came out. And she was absolutely beautiful. Yeah. She was so nice and so warm. And the person I was with was kind of, you know, wondering. And then I could see her with all the other people in the A&E there as well. And it's what you said, a little bit of kindness doesn't go
9: astray. It humanises you. It makes you feel that you're not special, but that you're important. Right.
1: Got to take the first break. When we come back, I might start with you, Phil. I finished with you on that particular topic, but I might start with you, because this is the story of the bank robber who got house arrest. And it's an interesting one. And we'll come back with that in just a second.
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1: On this Friday, heading into the lunchtime, we're still in studio here with Phil Lyons, Aoife Caulfield and Pat Hackett, who are our panellists for today. And I said we're going to stick with Phil because this story was brought to my attention by Lucinda. A man who said he'd rather be in jail than live with his wife has been sentenced to 4 years. I think it's 4 months house arrest. Phil, what do you make of that one?
9: Well, as the old saying goes, I never knew the meaning of happiness until I got married, and then it was too late.
1: But you won't be there inside the door.
9: Your
7: wife is not listening to him.
9: The hearing is going. That's what happens to us at our age, you know. And we managed over 50 years now, 53 years. So I'm not complaining. Yeah. Joking apart. For people to understand what goes on in courts and all that, you really have to be the inside that system to really understand what a judge has to take place. And I have to say, over my 40 years, I lived in the probation service, about 25 of that, most of the judges were really very good at understanding all the angles. Mm. And if they made a decision, it was based on information and their own good feelings. It's easy to laugh when people are in discomfort, but like Aoife was saying earlier on, you know, we read the things or hear it on the radio, on the television, or whatever. But if you were in that, if that was your family, you know, I mean, a lot of the young lads I had who got into trouble, they were more worried about their case being in the paper on Wednesday than going to jail.
1: Mm. Were they really?
9: Yeah, because that was good. That was good because they were being human, and maybe it helped them to cop themselves on, which that was my job to help them do that. Yeah. So it's a very complex situation. It's easy to laugh.
1: Initially you'd have a chuckle when you read it, but now we're all feeling, oh my goodness, maybe we shouldn't have chuckled at that because Phil has brought us back to our senses.
9: Well, I'll tell you another quick one. I shouldn't mention names, but this man was from Wales and he was in court about 40 years ago. I wouldn't normally mention people, but and he didn't do anything. He was drunk or something, disorderly, whatever. And he arrived up in court and he stood up and the judge said, "Are you Neil Diamond?" And of course, the whole court nearly went, "I am myself." And we were all laughing.
7: Yeah, yeah.
9: And the poor man got off. He didn't do any harm to anybody, yeah, you know. But that's the humour.
8: So good.
7: He's got enough on his plate with a name like that.
9: But the thing was, that everybody thought the same. "I am my," and you can hear it.
1: What was his name, Neil Diamond?
9: It was, yeah, of course. That's why the judge had to make sure he had Neil Diamond in front of him.
8: Oh, the moments.
9: And I don't know whether the man sang or not, but he didn't get a chance.
1: What do you make of that?
8: It's a pretty brash statement to make. He's saying this about his wife. Well, do we really know what he's like himself? Yeah. To live with too. Yeah. You know, it is funny. And then, you know, if he does get house arrest on that, I mean, you know, it's
1: so basically what he said, he wants to go to jail to escape from being with his wife, and the judge sent him back to four months house arrest.
8: If the marriage isn't working, why not address it or try and find some solutions rather than coming out with statements like that? And what is actual house arrest going to achieve? Only four more months of additional tension. And his wife saying, "Aren't you some idiot now for saying that?"
1: Yeah.
9: There may be other factors in that we don't understand, okay, now, joking apart. But you have to also understand that there were victims in this. Like, that man went into a bank, presumably, and did something that might have left two or three people behind the counter wrecked for the rest of their lives.
1: Traumatised.
9: You can never forget that, because that's ultimately, they're innocent people just trying to do their job.
1: And that lives with them. Yeah.
9: Yeah. So that we can never, you know, I know we're laughing and joking and we're mixing it up, but that would come to my mind. You always have to understand, does he realise the danger that he put several people in when he was doing whatever, would even drink, or he needed money, or he was going through a bad time, whatever. That doesn't take away from the fact that he may have damaged some people's lives forever.
1: Where do you stand on this one, Pat?
7: It's hard to know, really, but I mean, there's Phil's point, all right, like the damage he did, but I think maybe is it an indictment of the prison system as well, that, you know, he wanted three regular meals a day, television, study, kind of, you know. So in the olden days, I suppose, prison was much harder, was punishing the people, but now rehabilitation is the big thing now as well. So I suppose, you know, middle ground, really, that, you know, it's tough on the wife too if she's not getting on with her. Like,
8: a
7: you know,
8: questionable character if he's gone to rob a bank in the
7: But
8: first
7: did he not
8: place?
7: Get to know the wife before he got married? Like, surely they got the courtship and he knew what she was like, but the minute she got the ring, she kind of maybe changed completely. I don't know. I wouldn't be an expert on marital affairs.
9: As Bill O'Hurley, he used to say on the sports program, "We leave it there, so."
1: Can I move on to another talking point now? It's just started yesterday. I spoke to the principal of Loretta Secondary School. I spoke to a teacher from Bunclody, FCJ Bunclody, who's supervising the exams. Have you got anyone doing exams this year, Aoife?
8: I do. Our youngest daughter, Lucy, is currently doing the Leaving Cert. She's free this morning, but she's Maths Paper 1 now in the afternoon, and she's completed the English Honours English Leaving Cert.
1: What did you think of that now?
8: She was so happy.
1: With the English paper?
8: Yeah, absolutely. She was so happy that Bishop the Poet came up. I think a lot of them were, thank God. And it's such a relief to have that English paper completely finished. She's also finished home economics completely. I think from Tuesday on,
1: what do they do for the home economics? Do they go in and bake a cake, or did they actually do an exam?
8: Some of it was practical, but that happened earlier on in the year, like the music practicals and the PE practicals, and, you know, but so some of it is done, and Lucy's quite hands-on, so she did pick practical subjects that are all going towards the general result. But no, she's very calm. They're happy that it's finally here. It's been hanging over them a long time, and they just want it done now.
1: Right. Do you think that we place too much emphasis on exam results, Pat, as a former school principal?
7: I suppose the Leaving Cert, like, I was just thinking, Alan, coming in here today.
1: We did it together.
7: Yeah, we did it 51 years ago in 1975.
8: Look at yourself. I don't
7: know. As my friend said, when it was in black and white.
1: We're still only 45.
7: Well, that's our waste, Alan. But, there is huge emphasis, but, like, what kind of a system do you have to have that's fair for everyone? You know, like, I suppose the outstanding students are going to be rewarded, you know, but there is a huge emphasis on the points system, isn't there, and trying to be doctors and lawyers and engineers, you know. But what we probably do need is a lot more tradesmen, don't we? Like, I think there's you know, plumbers, electricians, painters, carpenters. Like, if you try to get some of these, Alan, almost impossible, you know.
1: There's a huge surge of trying to get more
7: and not
1: people
7: everyone
1: on
7: is
1: apprenticeships.
7: But Alan, not everyone is academic. You know yourself, we had 52 in our class in school, and, like, they weren't all going to be Einsteins, as they say, you know. So everyone has their own talent, and I think there should be more emphasis on more practical subjects, you know. And like, I know when we were going to school, the one thing I loved doing was mechanical drawing, and sure, we had to drop it after the first year, you know. The one thing I was really well good at, you know. And you know, you can't do it, you have to do Latin or something like that, you know.
1: Yeah, we actually did Latin.
8: Yeah.
1: Hick, hack, honk. Then salmon.
7: Very useful to us later life, though, Alan.
1: You know? Hick, hack, honk.
7: Give us an understanding of the Roman world and right. history That's and nothing right, else, yeah. you know.
1: Yeah. Do you remember our teacher? He was a great teacher, Mr. Byrne.
7: Byrne, yeah, from Rosslare. I think his father was a great sportsman. I think he was on some of the Wexford teams that won four in a row, you know, way back in the
1: days. And our history teacher was Mick McInerney, former Galway hurler. He was a fantastic teacher.
7: I remember, Alan, we were doing a book, Donald McGowlig.
1: The Navy.
7: There was a match in it, and Mr. McInerney, our Irish teacher, had played in it. Wexford were playing against maybe the All-Ireland champions, or Wexford the All-Ireland champions in Wembley. And he and Michael McInerney was a good friend, I think, of Nicky Rackard as well. So I think they went for a few lemonades after the match, as you do. But it was funny that I never forgot the fact that he was actually playing in the match that we were reading about, and it was in Irish. Oh. My sister got me it in English, you know, an Irish Navy. So I had the English book and I had the Irish book.
1: And he wrote in the Irish Ireland's own, Donald McCauley did.
7: Did he as well?
1: It's great. Any young person should read that story.
7: Yeah.
1: It gives you a sight of the 50s. What do you think about this, the Leaving Cert thing, Phil?
9: I think it hasn't changed in some ways. I mean, even back, I did mine in 1968, which is a long time ago. But even then, there was pressure on, you know, you had to get so many points. In fact, I ended up doing my Leaving Cert twice to get enough points to go to do what I wanted to do in university. It was tough enough then. It's probably got worse now, and I think the world, I always say about kids nowadays, they can only grow up in the world that they're growing up in, and while we think we understand it, you don't really know what it's like. All I can remember is when I was 10 or 15 or 16 or whatever, how tough it was, and the worry. People often say you have nightmares about your Leaving Cert. Still years later, it's the first big exam you do. Junior cert is important enough, but the Leaving Cert was, there was a lot hanging on it, and it's a hard graft, and it's hard to mind your kids when they're doing that. You want the best, but you can't do it for them.
7: But I think times, though, like in our time, how you got on the Leaving dictated your life, basically.
9: That's right.
7: But now there's other ways of getting back into education and further education, and as you said, repeating it is a big thing as well. But you know, I think, put it in perspective, I think it's a rite of passage too, isn't it? We all went through it and we came out the other end, you know. So you were saying your daughter was nervous, but she got through it, and now she's thriving, which is great to hear, you know.
1: Okay, guys.
7: Well, what happened to weather, Alan? I thought we always got beautiful weather when they were leaving us on.
1: Absolutely. All right, we're going to take one light, one serious to round off our panel today, which is absolutely flying by. When we come back, we're going to look at something that was raised by Jane Johnson during the week. Older people fighting. No, it's not that one. We leave that till next week. The one is, who will care for adult children with disabilities? It was a big talking point on the Morning Mix. I'd like to get your view on it.
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1: Right, we're going to round off today's edition of The Morning Mix. We have a very special guest lined up for the Monday edition of the programme. I can't say too much at the moment till we absolutely have it confirmed, but definitely this is a real high flyer coming in on the programme on Monday. Now, just before we round off today's edition of The Morning Mix, one light, one serious, and the serious one is, who will care for adult children with disabilities? Jane Johnson did a powerful piece during the week about the fact that she has two boys, I think 26 and 22 or something, and these are big lads, and she wonders what's going to happen after her time. Maybe I'll start with you on this, Pat.
7: Yeah.
1: Many parents worry about what will happen to their children when they can no longer care for them.
7: I'm sure it's a huge worry for parents, you know. Like, a child is forever, isn't it, no matter what age they are, and particularly if the special needs are in a bad way. So it's definitely a big worry, and I think maybe the state should do more, you know, because if anything happened to parents, they're going to have to do it anyway. So maybe they should kind of take an initiative. Now, what that is an other kind of question, but I think they should help parents and not make it so hard, you know, to get what they're entitled to. They seem to put obstacles, you know. You see it in school where children are trying to get assessments, you know, to get resource hours, and there seems to be more obstacles and more impediments rather than trying to move the thing along and help out, because society suffers in the long run, you know. They eventually end up looking after these children and looking after these when they become into adults. But I can understand where she's coming from, because it must be a huge worry for her, because as you get older, Alan, you and I are getting that little bit older. We're not, but you're very fit and you're out running and doing the young fella, you know. But I'm sure it's a huge worry for what's going to come. And, you know, I'm sure at night when she's kind of trying to sleep and she's worried what's happening down the line, particularly if she had a bad day. But I think the state should definitely be trying to help in a greater way, you know.
1: Where do you think this should be going and what direction, Aoife?
8: When I was doing my financial planning training, Alan, one of the financial recommendations for parents who had a child with long-term disabilities was to, if they could afford it, take out a whole-of-life policy. And what that whole-of-life policy would do with the benefits from it would help go towards the support and the maintenance and the care of their child with disabilities. Now, that's all very well and good in theory, but it is expensive. And I definitely think that the government should be helping to subsidise and put in tax incentives, tax relief, and helping the parents to put in place some sort of concrete steps to go towards their children's care. But as I say, it depends on can they afford it? And also depends on their health as well, to see if they will be accepted by the underwriters at standard rates, and if their health is okay, that they will be accepted for that type
1: the
8: of cover.
1: The fear, I think, Aoife, and the fear expressed by Jane is if the two boys were split up, if they were moved out of the county to get care, because sadly she lost her husband only a few years ago. And it is a major worry, and it's constantly in the back of her mind and many other carers' minds as well. So something needs to be done, doesn't it?
8: Something needs to be done, and I think that the care that Jane and her two boys are receiving, some sort of a policy should definitely be implemented that the boys are not split up. Everyone is aware of their situation, and they are together till the end of their days. They have to be together.
1: Phil, is it an area you've taken an interest in? Is it an area that is new to you? What would you like to see done?
9: Well, after nearly 45 years or whatever in social work or whatever, and I've fought with health boards and other people, I think as a country we failed under the feeling that everybody should be treated equally. I don't want to be flippant, but my father used to always say, he was a Fine Gael man from Meath, but he'd often say that politicians would keep talking and then pretend them that they'd actually done something. Now, everybody agrees with what we've talked about here in terms of what Aoife said, and it applies to older people too, going into hospital and coming out and not being able to go anywhere because there's no proper care for them unless you have the money to pay for staff going in every day of the week. So as a country, I don't know whether we need a new government or not, but there's no point in everybody agrees what should be done, but it doesn't happen. And I'm always showing a bit of laughter or humour and whatever. I used to be complained about social workers talking too much. Well, you could say the same about health board officials. And the phrase goes, they talk the arse out of a bucket. There's no shortage of verbiage in talking about what needs to be done for children and special schools and all that. But when you look around the ground, some places do very well. Now, whether that's attributable to politicians in their own area, I don't know. I don't know about that. But in other areas, there's no uniform service that you can understand that if you're in that situation with your kids, you know you're entitled. You don't have to beg for it. And it looks in this country for the last 20 or 30, 40 years, anything that's ever happened that changed came about not from politicians, but from the people themselves who were going through it, that this isn't right. And I'm not sure how much we've moved on as a free society to see that. And when you come across people like that who are suffering, it's not until it happens to you then you realise maybe it's your mother or father who can't get into a nursing home or can't be looked after at home and say, this isn't good enough.
1: I think it beholds media, people like me, people involved in the media, to kind of carry this message, because I know Jane is very actively involved in an organisation called Before We Die, and they want to take this further. So I think it beholds politicians, media people, everybody who has seen someone caring, to keep the eye on the ball in this. Would you agree?
8: Yeah, absolutely.
7: I think Phil's point is relevant as well. Unless it's at your doorstep, Alan, you're inclined to say, well, that's someone else's problem. But if it becomes your problem, all of a sudden it's a major problem, you know? So we should all be on the same side with you.
1: Look, time has caught up on us. Is there anything positive you came across this week that you say, yeah, that's good news? I mean, Lorraine's story was really positive yesterday. That one stands out for me. Anything for you, Aoife?
8: I only happened to see this on Facebook last night. It was to do with the tarmac area down beside TK Maxx, and that one of the owners said that he or she, I don't know who owns it, but they would only give their permission for that land to be used if it was going to replace the Dunmore. I thought, amazing. That would be absolutely. I love that.
1: And you would get a lot of support.
8: And we need another theatre,
1: particularly from the people who promote drama here and other drama festival in Wexford. The people behind that are really keen for that.
8: I thought it was a very bold and brave statement to make, and I hope that Wexford County Council take note of it.
1: Okay, for you, Phil, anything catch your eye?
9: Well, apart from North End winning the cup, I'd have to get that in. That's because they're very close to my heart. Now they won a lot of other things as well, but very close to my heart. And I'd like to see the women's soccer team, who I watch regularly.
1: They're playing tonight
9: against the Netherlands down in Cork. I think they and the Irish women's rugby team with the guard from Enniscorthy and Robin O'Connor, Wexford. Oh, I know that. Wexford connection. But it's great to see the standard
1: from Wafer as well.
9: She's one of the best in the world. Never mind anywhere else. But I think it's great to see women's sport. And I think personally, from looking at it, some people don't want to look at it. I think it's it's improved immeasurably in the last 2 years, both in soccer and in rugby.
1: Two positive stories. Now, Pat, can you give us a tell?
7: Well, I'll stick with the sport, Alan, because myself and yourself are great hurling men, and after the traumatic summer we've had watching Wexford and having our hearts broken, I taught some of the fellas on the team, so people said to me, maybe that's why they're not doing well. But with Arsenal going through the Champions League and only being beaten on penalties and performing so well and winning the league, it cheered me up no end, you know?
1: Yeah.
7: So hopefully I'll live a bit longer. We win this Champions League, because I've seen enough to feeds, okay, but and hopefully see Wexford back again after 30 years.
1: Yeah, well, there's still lots of club activity, so get out and support your clubs. Look, that's been our panel for today. It's been a busy edition of the Morning Mix all through the week. We're back with you on Monday. We have all going well, an international sports celebrity linking in with the programme as well, so we leave it there with that as a little bit of a teaser for Monday. Enjoy your weekend. Programme produced by Lucinda Kelly with Mary Ann Clancy on the telephones. John Slattery, deputising for Lee, is up next, followed by our Julie from 3 to 6. Great music and chat from Julie, and lots of features on the programme as well. And then the King of Country, Tony Keogh, will be here. Enjoy your weekend.
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29: It's 12 o'clock. Good afternoon. I'm Siobhan Murphy. Gardaí have expressed concern following three road fatalities in County Wexford within the past month. All three victims were young men under the age of 23. While the incidents remain under investigation, Gardaí say the deaths serve as a stark reminder of the dangers on our roads. They're appealing to motorists to slow down, drive responsibly and take extra care as traffic volumes increase during the summer months. Garda JP Scallon was speaking earlier on Morning Mix.
10: Yeah, well, just as I said, we're just in relation to coming into the summer season, we just advise in relation to just to slow down, to wear your seatbelt, mobile phone. I said, people always give out, we always say the same things, but these are the things that will save your lives. Mm-hmm. I said, also, just be patient at the moment. I said, the hedges, there's a lot more, the hedges are a lot more grown, and I said it's harder to see coming out of junctions, and have more patience for, I suppose, the farming community at the moment. There's a lot of them on the road, so we just advise just slow down as much as possible.
29: Fianna Fáil TD Malcolm Byrne has stepped down as chair of the Oireachtas Committee on Artificial Intelligence. The Wicklow Wexford deputy says the decision's entirely his own and reflects the seriousness of the circumstances surrounding his recent arrest on suspicion of drink driving. Malcolm Byrne said he wants to ensure the committee can continue its work without distraction. The Taoiseach's described drink driving as a very serious issue and says developments in the case should be allowed to take their course. Vladimir Putin has reportedly been briefed on a letter from the Ukrainian president calling for a face-to-face meeting. Vladimir Zelensky's letter also taunted Moscow, citing what he calls more and more negative consequences for Russia as a result of the war. A spokesperson for the Kremlin has told the TASS news agency Mr. Putin will likely comment on it during a speech at the St. Petersburg International Economic Forum today. Sky's Ivor Bennett said the Russian leader doesn't appear to be affected by the letter.
11: Putin's comments last night felt like a warning to everyone to get on board Team Russia, get on board Team Putin, and I think it'll be more today. Certainly no sign of him being rattled by Ukraine's attacks and President Zelensky's taunts.
29: Members of SIP2 will be balloted on proposals from the Labour Court aimed at ending a dispute between paramedics and the HSE. Among the proposals put forward are pay increases for most clinical levels below advanced paramedic. Members of SIP2 and Unite engaged in a 24-hour strike last month. SIP2 ambulance organiser John McCamley says the union will be recommending members accept proposals.
12: In relation to pay justice, we've achieved our goal in not having additional changes to their terms and conditions of employment, which was undercut any pay rises, and we secured other aspects that we had looked for the last couple of years.
29: The company behind AI chatbot Claude has called on people to stop artificial intelligence from going too far. Co-founder of Anthropic, Jack Clark, told BBC Newsnight the AI industry is focusing too much on progress and is lacking a brake pedal. It comes after the company pushed back against the US Department of Defense from using its AI model in its military operations. Alan Smeaton, professor of computing at DCU, is questioning the company's motivation.
13: Of all of those companies, Anthropic have always been the best at marketing and presenting themselves as being the socially responsible good guys, or not good guys, least worst guys, and the white knights of this area. So every month, almost like a lunar cycle, they have some announcement about good in AI.
29: For all your local stories and more, visit southeastradio.ie. 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
29: Dry today with sunny spells and a few scattered showers. Cloud will increase during the afternoon and evening. Highest temperatures 13 to 17 degrees.

Southeast Radio. It's just coming up to 14 minutes after 12. That is Dermot Kennedy and Turnstile. Now, I'm John Slattery in this afternoon for Leib. And right now, we're actually going to go over to Phil Cawley, who's live from the Community and Children's Centre in Temple Shannon. Phil. Are you there, Phil? Oh, we don't seem to have Phil. We'll come back to him in a moment. Plenty of great music on the way this afternoon.

As I said, I'm filling in for Lee all this week. And we've got some great music from Kingfisher coming up shortly. Something from U2 right now in this sunny Friday afternoon here in Wexford. This is Electrical Storm on Southeast Radio.

0: 18 minutes after 12, Southeast Radio, U2's Electrical Storm on this Friday. Now, let's go and join Phil Cawley, who's coming live from the Community and Child Care Centre in Temple Shannon. They're celebrating 50 years of care in the community. Hello, Phil.
1: John, here's the thing for you, right?
0: Yeah.
1: When you and I were babies, they started minding babies here.
0: No.
1: Right, this is like 50 years ago, so it's incredible. And there's lots of parents, grandparents and kids here. I want to say hello to a lady here at the moment. First of all, what's your name?
2: Lakshmi is my name.
1: Lakshmi.
2: Lakshmi, yeah.
1: Okay, that's Indian?
2: It is Indian, yeah.
1: Okay, so I always try to learn different greetings in different languages. So are you from North or South India?
2: South India.
1: So Namaskaram.
2: Namaskaram.
1: Namaste.
2: Namaste, yeah, all over India.
1: So tell me, what has you here today?
2: I have my child. She's here in preschool, and this is her last day today in here.
1: Does she know it's her last day?
2: Yeah, she knows, and she wanted to come and say goodbye to her friends. So
1: tell me about yourself. Are you living here in Enniscorthy? Are you working in Enniscorthy?
2: I'm working in Wexford Hospital, and I'm living in Enniscorthy. We bought a house here in Enniscorthy.
1: Oh, that's fantastic. Now, your daughter's face painting is fabulous. What's her name?
2: She's Ishani.
1: Will she be going to big school now?
2: No, she's going to India for 3 months' stay, and she would come back.
1: She's going to get the bit of culture into her with her grandparents, am I right?
2: Yes.
1: Okay, well, as long as she brings back some cooking skills, because we have a terrible, penchant for Indian cooking in Ireland, you know. Was it Mata Jaffrey? Do you know Mata Jaffrey?
2: No, that's more like northern.
1: Yeah. Oh, you're a snob, so that's what it is.
2: We have more spicy dishes,
1: Yeah, excellent. Now, look, because you came up to say hello, and because it's your daughter's last day here, we've got a little voucher that we want to give you today as a little prize. So you hang on there. We're going to get it for you. We've got lots of giveaways today here on Southeast Radio, if you're around, and we're delighted to say that we're in the sunshine. So from General Office and School Supplies, we have a voucher, and that's going to be really important in school next year. Thanks for coming along. Listen, if you're in Enniscorthy and you want to give a bit of support, or if you've ever had children taken care of here in this wonderful place, we'd love you to come up and say hello. There's a great painting and a mural outside. Peace, hope, better together, diversity, kindness, love, and all those messages being sent out today here in Temple Shannon. Also, big noises here, and with that, we can't go wrong. 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
8: When I was smaller, I would have been going to all the bingos as well.
9: All right.
8: Oh, gosh. Well, Mammy'd be lucky enough. I wouldn't have ever been lucky. I played the 3-panel book, and then I went up to the 6-panel book. And so then you build up to the double book. And what do you play?
9: Oh, my God. Been stuck on the 6-panel book.
8: Yeah, but with 6-panel, you know you have all the numbers. So at least it doesn't get boring.
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0: Southeast Radio with Gabrielle and Dreams. I actually interviewed her many moons ago. It's from 1993 and before that. Leave a Light On For Me from Belinda Carlisle. Now, we do have a competition coming up later. I'll tell you more about that thanks to the Ash Tree Pub in Ballywilliam. We have a voucher to give away for that. But seeing as it is Friday, we sent Phil Cawley out and about, and he is coming live from Temple Shannon Community and Childcare Centre all this afternoon. Phil.
1: John, I was just thinking to myself, yeah, you bought your lunch earlier on, but had you been here, you would have got a free lunch and cake. And there's lots of cake here. There's lots of sandwiches. And you know what I always say about cake? Half the cake.
2: Half the fat.
1: There you go. I'm delighted to be joined by Helen and Jenna. That's Helen McFarland and Jenna Fury.
2: Yes, indeed.
1: I've never heard that name before. Is it an Irish name?
2: No, not quite. South African.
1: Ah, you're a Springbok. It's all about culture and diversity. We've had south of India, we've had South Africa, and South Enniscorthy, you know?
2: Yeah, absolutely. Very, very diverse cultures here. We in the preschool have over seven nationalities, so lots of different.
1: Well, listen, I'm delighted to be able to talk to the two of you because you're both childcare managers here, and it's a wonderful facility. I was looking at the population of Enniscorthy earlier on. What are we, about 13,000 at the moment, is it? So you've got lots of kids coming into the area. Tell me how important this facility is.
2: Oh, it's unbelievably important. I mean, we have, like Helen said, we have seven different nationalities that attend here, 10 or 11 including our staff. So, you know, we're diverse. We have a diverse children, staff, adults, everyone. This specific service is unbelievably important to the heart of this community. It gives our families a safe place to come. You know, we provide affordable, very high quality childcare to a very wide population.
1: If this was a big commercial enterprise, you know, you would have sold that extremely well, by the way. Lots of families benefit from coming here, and that kind of allows them to get on with maybe a career the rest of their lives, or even if they have a bunch of other kids.
2: Absolutely. So, I mean, we look at early years education. It's really important for the children, and it's also important for parents, you know, so they can go out to work. But of course, we look at it really from a child perspective, and you know, we know that the early years for children are the most important years in a child's life. They set them up for the whole of life. So, you know, everything that we offer children here kind of sets them up for going forward and allows them to succeed.
1: So at what age do you first take the kids?
2: So we cater from 2.5 years old. I know back in the day they had the baby room here.
1: Well, the mammies are going to ask now, trained or not trained?
2: Trained or not trained? All of us.
1: No, the babies, nappies.
2: Oh, no. No, of course not. No, we don't have that rule here. We have our preschoolers.
1: That's wonderful. Because, you know, I mean, it's always a difficult thing when you've got a toddler coming up and you want to get them out socializing with other babies. And then you have that wee little worry. Do you see what I did there, that wee little worry?
2: I love that. No, look, we really, you know, we reach each child where they're at. So, you know, children need to come in. They need to do these things at their own pace. Yeah. You can't force those kind of things on children. If you do, it's not going to work. So we're very relaxed about it. And, you know, we'll support families through that kind of potty training.
1: Well, look, you know, you sound amazing, and I want to wish you the very best. We're going to chat about the building. We're going to chat to some more people. We're going to chat to some mums or dads or grandparents or minders a little later on for this very special day, celebrating 50 years in the community here in Temple Shannon in Enniscorthy, live on Southeast Radio.
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0: Southeast Radio, The Boss, Bruce Springsteen, born in the USA. I have to play that, especially for Dick Deneve, who's listening in Carn. Absolutely massive fan. That's all the way 1984, would you believe? I'm John Slattery here all this afternoon. It's Friday, the beginning of the weekend, and our competition that we've been running all this week is for a voucher for the Ash Tree Pub in Ballywillion. They're celebrating their newly refurbished kitchen and brand new summer menu. And our question, well, it's all around season 5 of Clarkson's Farm, which is just kicking off in Prime. What we want you to do is tell us, what is Jeremy Clarkson talking about in this particular clip? What is he talking about?
1: Want to hazard a guess at how many of these are stolen every week?
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0: Text us or WhatsApp us on 087 37 37 956. That's 087 37 37 956. And you could be in with a chance of winning that particular prize, thanks to the Ash Tree Pub in Ballywillion. Southeast Radio. Now, we've got some great music on the way here with Coldplay.

0: 13 minutes to 1 o'clock in Southeast Radio. Getting some interesting answers on our competition today. Someone said sheep. It's not sheep. John Slattery here till 3 o'clock today, and we are going live all afternoon to Temple Shannon Community and Child Care Centre and the one and only Phil Cawley. Phil.
1: Thanks very much, John. The sun is shining here in Enniscorthy today, and we're having a great day celebrating 50 years of this amazing service here in Enniscorthy. Now, Jenna asked me to give a big, huge thank you to the sponsors that have helped make this happen today, and they are Child Paths Educational Software, Centra, the Shannon Enniscorthy, AIB, the White House, Pettit's Super Value, Corrigan Flooring Wexford, Whitney Career Guidance, and Enniscorthy Credit Union are here as well today. And also, Robin is here too. Rosie, how are you?
2: I'm Granville, thanks you.
1: And do you know what it is? Your name suits your hair.
2: Yeah, I'm a natural redhead, I'm afraid. So standing out in the sun doesn't help now.
1: Now, you're here. Do you have kids here? Are you working here? What are you doing?
2: No, I did have children here, all right, but I'm part of Enniscorthy Community Alliance, so we came up to support them now today.
1: Ah, you're very good. And you're a big fan of Southeast Radio?
2: I am. We listen every morning. Secret sound. Hints, please.
1: I can't give you any hints whatsoever. And did you have a birthday in your house and our Jules was DJ?
2: I did. Matthew was 21 and Julie was DJing for her, so it was brilliant. So
1: did you know Julie McCracken is the second best DJ in Southeast Radio?
2: And who's the first now?
1: I didn't say anything.
2: Tony Kyo.
1: I love it. Now, this lady here, I want to say hello to as well, because you're involved in the youth club, is that it?
3: Yes, that's it, yeah.
1: Okay, and your hair is fabulous. Quickly, tell me what you've done with your hair.
3: I've crimpled it, you remember, back in the 60s style, like flower power, yeah.
1: I expect you'd be on the way to Woodstock here.
3: Oh, yeah, no, just Temple Shannon.
1: Okay, who's this?
4: Hi, I'm Jack.
1: Jack, who are you involved with?
4: I'm involved with the youth club too, I'm a member of it.
1: Good stuff. How is that going for you?
4: Good, it's really enjoyable. We have our own space that we can hang around and do whatever we would like in it.
1: Now, there's any new kids or young teenagers coming to the community. How would they get involved in your youth club and how do they make contact?
4: We spread the word around ourselves and we have our workshops and all that we'd be going to do.
1: So what's the official name? Is it the Temple Shannon Youth Club?
4: AS.
1: AS. Yes.
3: Temple Shannon, and we're under FDYS.
1: All right. Well, look, guys, I want to wish you about the best, though, because it's such a super thing to do for all ages being catered for today in Enniscorthy.
3: If anyone is interested in joining our youth club, you can contact Temple Shannon Community Centre, or you can just pop up here on a Thursday night from 7:30 till 9:30.
1: Wonderful. It's cake time now. Let's go get some cake. We go to John, we get the news, we get loads more, and we'll see you here in the next hour live in Temple Shannon.
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0: it's beginning to feel like a Friday, a sunny Friday afternoon. Mojo and Lady, hear me tonight on Southeast Radio. What a busy hour it's been. We've got plenty more coming. Phil is going to be dropping in for the next 2 hours from the Temple Shannon Community and Child Care Centre, who are celebrating 50 years of care in the community. We've also got our competition, which is for a voucher for the Ash Tree Pub in Ballywilliam. They're celebrating their newly refurbished kitchen and brand new summer menu. What I want you to do is tell me, what is Jeremy Clarkson talking about here?
1: Want to hazard a guess at how many of these are stolen every week?
0: It's not a chicken, as somebody just said, or it's not a sheep. Siobhan's shouting at me here. She knows what it is. What's he talking about?
1: Can I hazard a guess at how many of these are stolen every week?
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6: 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Beamed our fad a denov. Well, ni beamed our fad. On will too, do he I mashin tuchelta. Shans tussa ta aun, Marjin. Agus solam rishin ain yet olive. Ni moor doiv shekol on will ain fiblin ta gosh aun. 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
10: It's 1 o'clock. Good afternoon. I'm Siobhan Murphy. Gardaí have expressed concern following three road fatalities in County Wexford within the past month. All three victims were young men under the age of 23. While the incidents remain under investigation, Gardaí say the deaths serve as a stark reminder of the dangers on our roads. They're appealing to motorists to slow down, drive responsibly and take extra care as traffic volumes increase during the summer months. Garda JP Scallon was speaking earlier on Morning Mix.
11: Yeah, well, just as I said, we're just in relation to coming into the summer season. We just advise in relation to just to slow down, to wear your seatbelt, mobile phone. I said, people always give out, we always say the same things, but these are the things that will save your lives. Mm-hmm. I said, also, just be patient at the moment. I said, the hedges, there's a lot more, the hedges are a lot more grown, and I said it's harder to see coming out of junctions, and have more patience for, I suppose, the farming community at the moment. There's a lot of them on the road, so we just advise just slow down as much as possible.
10: New figures are highlighting the government's increasing reliance on revenue from big tech and pharmaceutical companies. The Irish Times reports Pfizer paid €870 million in corporation tax last year, while Meta paid over €487 million. The size of the payments was revealed for the first time in public filings to the US authorities. Conal McQuillick, chief economist with Bank of Ireland, says we need to recognise the fatality of these corporate taxes.
12: If something nasty were to happen to one or two of those companies, or if we were to see a change in corporate tax laws in the United States or others that were to dilute those corporate taxes, yes, the public finances could be exposed and, you know, you could see a deficit open up quite quickly. Now, that hasn't happened. I think something we should be aware of. Ideally, we'll be running larger budget surpluses and understanding that these corporate taxes are potentially volatile.
10: Fianna Fáil TD Malcolm Byrne has stepped down as chair of the Oireachtas Committee on Artificial Intelligence. The Wicklow Wexford deputy says the decision's entirely his own and reflects the seriousness of the circumstances surrounding his recent arrest on suspicion of drink driving. Mr Byrne said he wants to ensure the committee can continue its work without distraction. He says he'll remain a member of the committee while the Garda investigation continues. The Taoiseach's described drink driving as a very serious issue and says developments in the case should be allowed to take their course. Anthropic, which is behind the AI chatbot Claude, says artificial intelligence is developing far too fast. The company suggests the technology is becoming more and more independent, with the human role narrowing at every step. On BBC Newsnight, its co-founder Jack Clark called for a coordinated global stop to AI research and development before it's too late. However, Professor of Computing at DCU, Alan Smeaton, doubts AI is anywhere close to becoming sentient.
13: It is, however, part of the hype that is built up by these Silicon Valley companies. And just to remind our listeners, Anthropic are planning an IPO launch later this year. So, of course, they want to hype themselves up in every way possible. But most of us in computer science have been working with artificial intelligence for decades and know the history of it and know the current technologies and their capabilities. Do not believe that we will reach a level of artificial general intelligence.
10: The remains of an additional 8 infants have been recovered at the site of the former mother and baby home in Tuam. They were all buried in coffins. It brings to 77 the total number of infant remains recovered from the site in County Galway. An update on the forensic excavation has been issued by the Office of the Director of Authorised Intervention. Vladimir Putin has reportedly been briefed on a letter from the Ukrainian president calling for a face-to-face meeting. Vladimir Zelensky's letter also taunted Moscow, citing what he calls more and more negative consequences for Russia as a result of the war. A spokesperson for the Kremlin has told the TASS news agency Mr. Putin will likely comment on it during a speech at the St. Petersburg International Economic Forum today. Sky's Ivor Bennett said the Russian leader doesn't appear to be affected by the letter.
14: Putin's comments last night felt like a warning to everyone to get on board Team Russia, get on board Team Putin, and I think it'll be more today. Certainly no sign of him being rattled by Ukraine's attacks and President Zelensky's taunts.
10: And revenue officers have seized cannabis worth an estimated €2.9 million at Rosslare Europort. The drugs were found when officers searched a truck that had arrived on a ferry from Dunkirk in France. Using a mobile X-ray scanner, officers discovered around 145 kilograms of herbal cannabis and almost 8 kilograms of cannabis resin hidden inside the vehicle's load. A man in his 20s was arrested by Gardaí and is being held for questioning at a Garda station in the county. Investigations are continuing. For this and all of your local stories and more, visit southeastradio.ie. It's 4 minutes past one.
15: Some things we look back on with rose-tinted glasses. 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A mannequin challenge takeover. Skinny jeans tighter than a cabin man. 2016 trends aren't all worth reliving. But this one is. The KFC Supercharger sub is back after 10 years. Succulent and spicy, this is one trend you won't regret reindulging in. 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
10: Dry today with sunny spells and a few scattered showers. Cloud will increase during the afternoon and evening. Highest temperatures 13 to 17 degrees.
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10: Starting with rugby, and the IRFU have confirmed that Andy Farrell will continue as Ireland head coach beyond next year's Rugby World Cup. The 51-year-old has signed a contract extension running until the 2031 edition of the tournament. Farrell had been linked with a move to English club Saracens as their new director of rugby. In soccer, the Republic of Ireland can move one step closer to qualification for the 2027 World Cup in Brazil. Carlo Ward's side are 2 points behind group leaders, the Netherlands, ahead of facing the Dutch at Parky Cueve. Kickoff in Cork is at 7:30. Elsewhere, the men's team continue their Nations League preparations with a friendly against Canada overnight. Hamer Holgersen's expected to name an experimental starting 11 with several new faces included in the squad. Croke Park's expected to be confirmed as the venue for Katie Taylor's retirement bout later today. A press conference is scheduled to take place at GAA headquarters this afternoon. In tennis, the French Open men's semi-finals are down for decision at Roland Garros today. Second seed Alexander Zverev goes up against Czech GA's Jakub Mensik. World number three Zverev's targeting a first ever Grand Slam title. It's an all-Italian affair in the other semi-final when Flavio Cavoli and Matteo Analdi go head-to-head in the evening session. In athletics, Mark English finished second in the 800 metres in last night's Diamond League meeting in Rome. The Donegal runner clocked the second fastest time of his career, crossing the line in 1 minute 43.37 seconds. He became the first Irish male athlete to win a Diamond League race last month, winning over the same distance in Shanghai. In cycling, Laura Galezzi has secured a third top 10 finish of the week at the Women's Giro d'Italia. The Wicklow native finished seventh in yesterday's sixth stage. She remains second in the points classification behind Italy's Alosa Balzoma. And in racing, there's racing in Clamel and Ferry House this evening. The first race in Tipperary goes to post from 20 to 6, while there's an earlier start time of 5 to 5 in Meath. And that's your news and sport on South East Radio. Southeast Radio has been informed of the following bereavements. Mahan of Screen, Grace Mahan Ballybeg Screen, age 10, beloved daughter of Dave and Cara, sister of Noah. A celebration of life and cremation service will take place today, Friday, at 1:30 in Mackin's Funeral Home, Distillery Road. To celebrate Grace's life in vivid colour, there'll be no black clothes, please. No flowers, donations if desired to Wexford SPCA to reflect Grace's love of animals. Stacey of Carlow, Thomas Tom Stacey, Ullard House, Ullard, Meishill, County Carlow, beloved father of Linda, Tricia, John, Thomas, Paul and Vanessa. Reposing at Kearney's Funeral Home, Fenna, County Carlow, today Friday from 2 until 8 p.m. Removal from his home on Saturday to arrive at the Adelaide Memorial Church, Meishill, for funeral service at 2 p.m. Burial afterwards in the adjoining churchyard. Dunn of Wexford and Dublin, Anne Dunn, Ni Courtney, Redmond.

opposing at Macken's funeral home, Wexford, on Sunday from 3 to 5pm. Funeral service in St Iberia's Church, Wexford, on Monday at 3pm, followed by private burial. Dooley of Bunclody and Dublin. Albert Dooley, Rossard Bunclody and formerly Greenhills Dublin, beloved husband of the late Sheila and Carmel, father of Marion and stepfather of Therese, Grania, Cahill, Padraic and Sean. Reposing at his residence in Rossard Bunclody on Saturday from 2 until 7pm. Removal from his residence on Sunday morning to St Mary Magdalene Church, Kilmichael, for reception, prayers and Mass at 10am. Then removal from his residence on Monday to Church of the Holy Spirit, Greenhills, Dublin, for funeral Mass at 11.30, with burial afterwards in Kilmashogue Cemetery, Edmundstown Road, Rathfarnham. Donations, if desired, to the Waterford Hospice. Southeast Radio extends sympathy to the bereaved.

That's the name of the song from Heart. That actually only got to number 2 in the US Billboard chart. It stayed there for 2 weeks. I actually thought it was a number 1, but it wasn't. And kicking off the hour for Siobhan, who's on news today, a huge Madonna fan. Like a Prayer from 1989. I actually thought that song was older. It's only 1989. Plenty more great music on the way. We'll also be joining Phil, who's coming live from the Temple Shannon Community and Childcare Centre. He's having and living his best life at the moment. I'll also be giving you another chance at our competition where you could win a voucher for the Ash Tree Pub in Ballywilliam. Right, we're going to bring you back, or bring you forward in time now. A bit more modern and very trendy. Here's Harry Styles in Southeast Radio and American Girls.

0: 23 minutes after 1 o'clock, American Girls from Harry Styles. John Slattery in for Lee today and have been for the last couple of days. It is Friday, the weekend is here at long last, and the man that's living his best life is our very own Phil Cawley, who's out in the Temple Channel Community and Childcare Centre, and I'm hoping he's going to bring back some cake for us.
1: Well, I'll tell you whatever about the cake. I've never seen as much ice cream. I've never seen as much ice cream in my entire life. It's just, it's everywhere, which is great. I want to say hello to this lady who's here with me. What's your name?
2: My name is Mary Mongan.
1: Mary, how many kids have you got?
2: I have 5 kids.
1: Now, how many of them have red hair?
2: One?
1: How does one have red hair?
2: She must have followed back the generations or something, I don't know.
1: Well, listen, because you've got 5 kids and I know that you're incapacitated at the moment, you can go bowling, because there's bowling for 6 people that I'll give you. And I know that you listen to Southeast Radio. Who's your favourite DJ?
2: Tony.
1: Yeah, Tony. Tony. Did you know it was his birthday this week?
2: Oh, is it? Happy birthday.
1: Oh, well, happy birthday to you. Now, there's lots of mums around here with the kids, lots of dads, lots of people just having great fun celebrating 50 years of the service. But if I'm right in thinking, 20 years in this building, Seamus Whitney and Mick Byrne are with me today. First of all, you're both very welcome.
3: Thanks very much.
1: Now, tell us what this facility... We'll move a little closer to the door. I want to find out about the facility itself and what it means to you and the community.
3: So for a community perspective, you know, we offer a range of services. It's a place where people can come and feel safe. From a childcare perspective, you know, our early educator staff and the management team have put great programs in to support the kids in the community. And then from the adult perspective, you know, we invite people in to come bowling inside. We invite them into the ladies' club. So there's lots of activities to cover all aspects of the community.
1: Yeah, so it's not just about the kids. And there's youth activities, especially during the school holidays, which is very important.
4: Yeah, FTYS run a program here, so we've developing this little outdoor space as well for kids, because, you know, we don't want them hanging out in unsafe places, so they can just pop in here, sit at the tables, and there's a lot more going to be added to this.
1: When they saw the gate and the fences, they thought that was for me. Tell me, and also Traveller Youth and Women's Engagement programs also take place in this facility.
4: Yeah. Absolutely. Yeah, Wexford Local Development do a lot of work here with a lot of sidecap groups. It's not just Traveller Youth, you know, we'd have all cultures represented, like, for example, Roma. Fantastic programs. You're involved in some of them yourself. So, for the young people as well, yeah, just, you know, give them good habits, give them something to focus on rather than hanging around.
1: Can I just ask a question about the mural here, which is absolutely fantastic? Who did that?
3: So that came from funding from Wexford Local Development, and the youth team had actually designed it and put it together. So this only came up within the last month or so, last 6 weeks. So it's been a great addition to the community from a lifeline perspective. You know, the message is it's driving hope, better together, diversity, and that represents the community that we live in here.
1: Now, there's an awful lot of new families coming to Enniscorthy as well, and they'll want to know more. Can they find out more online?
4: Yeah, we've got a brand new website, templechannoncommunity.org. Get in there, have a look around. It'll give you all the information on both childcare, if you're looking for places. But book early. We're almost booked for next year, which is fantastic.
1: That's great. Amazing. Now, if you could say something to a politician listening to our broadcast today live on Southeast Radio about something you'd love or need in this facility, what would you like to ask for? If you had a wish list of something you could get to the community centre, what would it be?
3: More space. 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We have a limited footprint inside, but, you know, we have small shoes but a large footprint. And any more space that we can get to expand our offerings will greatly enhance our offerings to the community.
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0: If ever there was a Friday afternoon sunny day kind of feel song, that is it. Sexual Healing, Marvin Gaye, 24 minutes to 2 o'clock. On Southeast Radio, I'm John Slattery, sitting in for Leo this week. We have our competition, and we've been running. I'm going to give you another chance to have a listen to the question. And it's all to do with season 5 of Clarkson's Farm, which is kicking off on Prime TV. I want you to tell me, what is Jeremy Clarkson talking about in this link?
1: Want to hazard a guess at how many of these are stolen every week?
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1: Want to hazard a guess at how many of these are stolen every week?
0: 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And you could win yourself a voucher to the Ash Tree Pub in Ballywilliam even, who are celebrating their newly refurbished kitchen and brand new summer menu.

0: Rachel Gray, Cry Me an Ocean. Southeast Radio, Friday. It's 23 degrees, it's telling me here in Wexford. 23 degrees. How bad is that? As you probably know, at this stage, we are coming live from the Temple Shannon Community and Child Care Centre all today. Our very own Phil Cawley is there. Phil.
1: Thanks very much, John. I want to say hello to somebody here today. What's your name, please?
2: Carol Murphy.
1: Carol, it's lovely to talk to you. Whereabouts are you from?
2: Clanhaston.
1: All right. Who's this with you?
2: Mason Murphy.
1: And is that your boy?
2: It is, yeah.
1: And he has fantastic Captain America face paint. Is this your only one?
2: He is, yeah.
1: And have you been availing of the services here in the community centre?
2: Yeah, we've been going here. I was even going here when I was a child as
1: no
2: well.
1: No way.
2: Yeah, absolutely.
1: I bet you're glad you were standing beside me just now, because I have a little prize for you. We're going to give you a voucher, and this is from St. Senan's Parish for a voucher for Centra. That'll get you there. Thanks very much for calling in.
2: Thanks a million.
1: I'm delighted too to welcome somebody who's brand new to the parish. Isha Myler is here, who's the new community services manager. Kilmuckridge, is that right, where you're from?
3: That is right, yes.
1: That's where you live in the moment. So you have to come all the way across the hills through Owlart to get to here. Is that the way you go?
3: Yeah, that's the longer way around. We can go all the back roads through, the Owlert, yeah. Pretty much Owlert.
1: And come here, I know you have your moral support, your emotional support human with you at the moment. That's Julie. But let me first of all ask you, as the community services manager, for a facility like this where people could, you know, easily think it's just for kids, there's lots more going on here.
3: Absolutely. So, like, obviously we are a community and childcare centre, so we have a lot going on from all ages, from young to old. So we have stuff like the Bowls community with ladies groups, we have Grow, we have the Neon groups, the Rehab. There's so much here that's there for everyone. And as well, we're hoping to enhance all those things as well and bring in new initiatives.
1: So are you excited now about your new job?
3: Absolutely. I can't wait to kind of get diving into it and see what more we can make the community here.
1: Now tell me about your emotional support human. This is Julie. Hi, Julie.
4: Hi, how are you?
1: Good. Tell me a bit about yourself.
4: Well, my name is Julie Grant and I'm a community development worker here in Enniscorthy.
1: Now, what is a community development worker?
4: Well, basically my job is to be out in the ground, meeting people, and I suppose building on the community that's already here and seeing what the needs are in the community and empowering people to make positive changes.
1: Now, you made a positive change about 5 years ago, apparently.
4: I did. I moved down from Dublin into Wexford and we absolutely love it. And
1: we're a real part of Wexford, though.
4: A real part. We're from Owlert, Owlert the Ballock.
1: Now, does it drive you bananas if you're, like, you know, listening to news reports from other parts of the country and they say Owlert the Balla?
4: It does.
1: Yeah. And you'd be banging the radio going, excuse me. Listen, I just want to wish you know, you're both full of energy. Is there a great atmosphere here all the time?
4: Fantastic atmosphere, and it's a lovely place to come into, and I actually just think that you feel very welcome when you walk in this door. You're made to feel safe and secure in this environment and always feel included in here, and it's a great community, and I'm really privileged to be able to work here around these brilliant people.
1: Oh, well, that's fantastic. And Isha, I want to wish you the very best of luck in your new position as well.
3: Thank you very much. I can't wait to get to dove in and get everything up and running, and as Judy said, make it inclusive and there for everybody.
1: Yeah, dive in, as they say.
4: There's lots more to come here in Temple Shannon, and I want to say a big thank you to everybody here in the community for pulling this off today and making it very special for everybody.
1: And it has been. There's lots of flowers, there's still more cake, and we're here celebrating 50 years in Temple Shannon live on Southeast Radio.

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0: 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I'm going to give you a chance to enter the competition one more time in the next hour, and we'll also announce the winner. It's coming up to 2 o'clock now. On the way next, it's news with Michael.
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9: It's 2 o'clock. Good afternoon. I'm Michael Doyle. 11 recommendations for the restoration of Our Lady's Island Lake have been brought forward. They came from a meeting of the Joint Oireachtas Committee on Climate, Environment and Energy today. They include regular publication of nutrient level data, a website for access to information by the public, and capital investment for measures deemed necessary. Local councillor Ger Carthy is welcoming the outcome of today's meeting.
10: I welcome the recommendations from today's Oireachtas Committee meeting, which will encompass mitigating the current issues pertaining to Lady's Island Lake, which will be supported financially, but also with cooperation from indeed landowners and householders in the cartilage of Lady's Island Lake. I welcome the initiative to support the grant aid towards septic tanks and indeed to support the agricultural industry in that general area.
9: Gardaí have expressed concern following 3 road fatalities in County Wexford within the past month. All 3 victims were young men under the age of 23. While the incidents remain under investigation, Gardaí said the deaths serve as a stark reminder of the danger of our roads. The Gardaí are appealing to motorists to slow down, drive responsibly and take extra care as traffic volumes increase during the summer months. Garda JP Scallon was speaking earlier on Morning Mix.
11: Yeah, well, just as I said, we're just in relation to coming into the summer season. We just advise in relation to just to slow down, to wear your seatbelt, mobile phone. I said people always give out, we always say the same things, but these are the things that will save your lives. Mm-hmm. I said also just be patient at the moment. I said the hedges, there's a lot more, the hedges are a lot more grown, and I said it's harder to see coming out of junctions, and have more patience for, I suppose, the farming community at the moment. There's a lot of them on the road, so we just advise just slow down as much as possible.
9: New figures are highlighting the government's increasing reliance on revenue from big tech and pharmaceutical companies. The Irish Times reports that Pfizer paid 870 million euro in corporation tax last year, while Meta paid over 487 million euro. The size of the payments were revealed for the first time in public filings to the US authorities. Conall McCullough, chief economist with the Bank of Ireland, says we need to recognise the volatility that these corporate taxes come with.
12: If something nasty were to happen to one or two of those companies, or if we to see a change in corporate tax laws in the United States or others that were to dilute those corporate taxes, yes, the public finances could be exposed and, you know, you could see a deficit open up quite quickly. Now, that hasn't happened. I think something we should be aware of. Ideally, we'll be running larger budget surpluses and understanding that these corporate taxes are potentially volatile.
9: Travel bans here are to be imposed on two Israeli ministers by the Justice Minister. The move has been confirmed by the Taoiseach. Hardline ministers Ben-Gavir and Bezalel Smotrich won't be allowed to travel to this country. Micheál Martin insists that the move is justified.
13: The Minister for Justice, Jim McCann, is my understanding, has instructed his officials to prohibit any travel into Ireland, both Minister Ben-Gavir and Minister Smotrich. And again, given now that the blockage in terms of sanctions against settlers, in my view, their behaviour justifies sanctions at EU level as well.
9: Excitement is building for the second annual Midsummer Ladies' Lunch in aid of Wexford Rape Crisis Centre. The sold-out fundraiser takes place this Sunday at New Bay House, with 270 women set to attend. Guests will enjoy a Prosecco reception, a four-course lunch and a fashion showcase featuring County Wexford's boutiques. Organisers say demand for the centre's services continue to grow, with referrals increasing by 22% over the past year. Funds raised will help support counselling and other services for survivors across County Wexford. For all your local stories and more, check out southeastradio.ie. It's 2:04.
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9: Mainly dry this afternoon with sunny spells and a few scattered showers, but cloud increasing this evening. Highest temperatures 13 to 17 degrees.
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0: I'm here with mum and daughter, so we're going to talk to daughter. What's your name?
1: Emily.
0: Hi, Emily. You're a bit giggly, Emily.
1: Yeah.
0: Come here, tell us a little bit about you. What age... I think we've just... Okay, tell us a little bit about yourself. What age are you?
1: I'm 13.
0: Okay, so are you broken up from school now? Are you on holidays?
1: No, I just got taken out early.
0: All right. So have you got anything planned for the summer?
1: Don't think so.
0: Any part-time jobs? You're too young for a part-time job.
1: Yeah, I don't have any.
0: And tell us, is there something here in the centre where you can take a picture and tell a story? Did you do that?
2: Photo voice.
0: Did you do the photo voice?
1: No.
2: Well, we did the grotto. Remember, yeah. we took pictures of what we like in the Shannon and what a story behind it then of what we like.
0: Brilliant. Now, your mum was telling me you're a Michael Jackson fan, but you haven't seen the movie. Will you go and see it?
1: Well, I probably will, yeah.
0: And, like, for a 13-year-old, you seem very knowledgeable about shows and plays. Because we were talking about Mamma Mia. What was your favourite?
1: I like Hamilton and Six.
0: Wow, Hamilton. And I know Hamilton is a serious music. What's Six about?
1: Henry VIII, Six Wives.
0: Oh, can you name any... I'll tell you what, I have a little prize here that I'm going to give you. Can you name any of Henry VIII's Six Wives? Just name one.
1: Anne Boleyn.
0: You got it. Do you like takeaway?
1: Yeah.
0: What's your favourite takeaway?
1: A spice bag, yeah.
0: Oh, a spice bag. It'd have to be a spice bag. Look, Sam's Takeaway, that's a voucher for you, so you can have takeaway night on Saturday night.
1: Thank you.
0: Now, is there anything else you wanted to say to me about the show, the Jumbo Breakfast Show?
1: What's the secret sound?
0: No. Listen, we have to go. And when you're going, you say?
1: Good luck.
0: Listen, we're live in Enniscorthy and we're here at the centre here, the childcare centre, celebrating 50 years in Temple Shannon.

0: Southeast Radio, 2:15 on a Friday afternoon. Good afternoon to you. John Slattery sitting in for Lee. It's been a fantastically crazy show today. Very, very busy with Phil out and about. And our competition, which I'm going to give you one more chance to enter, we want you to tell us, what is Jeremy Clarkson talking about in this clip?
1: Want to hazard a guess at how many of these are stolen every week?
0: And of course, season 5 of Clarkson's Farm is kicking off in Prime. Tell me, what is he talking about? And you could win a fantastic voucher for the Ash Tree Pub in Ballywick.

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1: Though truth may vary, this ship will carry on. Body safe to shore.
0: And before that was Keane and Somebody's... Everybody's Changing on Southeast Radio. I'm going to be giving you the winner of our competition very shortly. But right now, we're going to head back over to Temple Shannon Community and Childcare Centre and join Phil.
2: It's been an incredible day today. Lots of people have been here just to wish everybody well. And it's such a wonderful, buzzing, positive atmosphere in Enniscorthy. And the weather gremlins have been very good to us as well. I'm thrilled to have Barbara Ann Murphy with me as well, Cathaoirleach of Enniscorthy District.
3: That's right, Enniscorthy Municipal District Council, Phil.
2: I knew it was something like that. And you've got your fabulous chain on as well, which is called... What's it called?
3: It's the chain of office for the Cathaoirleach of the district.
2: Now, does that mean that you can graze your sheep on the public parks in Enniscorthy?
3: Not even that, Phil. But if I've been here from Buntlody, they want to know, has my visa expired? Is the time I went home? But I'm elected to support the entire, to represent the entire district.
2: I learned something today about the word Cathaoirleach. So Cathaoirleach is chair, but it's gender neutral.
3: It's the Irish word for chairperson. It's gender neutral, which is why women particularly really like to use it.
2: Oh, fantastic. Now, you've got big plans. Tell me about them.
3: Well, I suppose firstly I want to say happy birthday. This is absolutely a wonderful place to be on their 50th birthday, and they don't look a day of it. But the people who brought this up and made this a reality, I met Peggy Doyle when I was coming in. Peggy was going out. She's one of those people who actually made this place a reality, and I want to congratulate each and every one of them, because it has made such a difference in Temple Shannon to all the people here to have had the opportunity to have childcare here for the last 50 years, way ahead of their time. I think they're wonderful.
2: Fantastic. Now, what's going on?
3: The Municipal District. Yep. We did a land swap, so now we have some land up at Turret Rocks, and our plan is it's going to cost over 25 million to do what we plan. We have 50 houses and an amphitheatre, tea rooms, playground, a skate park, a community centre, all of that planned for Turret Rocks, and it is going to happen here in the heart of Temple Shannon, and it's going to be able to provide for all of the people in Enniscorthy. But for people on the Shannon side of Enniscorthy, as they call it, it's important that it's here, because they feel sometimes that they're left behind, that they're being ignored, and Enniscorthy Municipal District Council is very conscious of that. And when this opportunity to do this development came up, we want to reinvest in the people in Temple Shannon and give them the community facilities that they so badly need and some extra housing.
2: I love the plans that you brought with you as well, and the pictures of what it will look like. It's absolutely fantastic.
3: It really is. And in the interim, while we're waiting for it to have that community centre built on that land, Enniscorthy Municipal District have put in to get funding to acquire another building down at the end of this road, so that the Family Resource Centre, for which this group recently got funding, can have somewhere that they can grow and expand. And that's a Family Resource Centre for all of Enniscorthy, and it's of great benefit, and it will be here in the heart of Temple Shannon.
2: There's a tremendous resilience in Enniscorthy, particularly after the flooding. People showed great community spirit.
3: People are truly wonderful. They're really supportive of each other, and when you're coming out and celebrating the big days, they want to be part of it, but they're also there for each other in the hard days and the hardships. And that's what's very special about Enniscorthy. It's also very special about County Wexford. So we're all here to celebrate, but we're also there, you know, to give someone a helping hand when they need it.
2: Oh, this is Barbara Ann. Thank you so much for coming to talk to us. Thank you for being a positive member in Enniscorthy here. Fair play to you. And thanks for coming along to celebrate today. There is lots of celebrations going around. I want to give something away, so I'm going to surprise somebody. Hang on a sec, John. I'm coming back to you in just a moment. I want to say hello to this person here. Hi, what's your name?
4: I'm Carol.
2: Where are you from, Carol?
4: I'm from Cooboy.
2: Okay, so what are you doing here today?
4: I'm working Temple Shannon.
2: All right, what do you do?
4: I'm a childcare educator.
2: Oh, good for you. And how long have you been doing that?
4: I'm only here 2 years.
2: What is the best part of your job?
4: Oh, the children. They're great. You just never know what you're going to get.
2: Oh, isn't that wonderful? Well, look at that. With people like you working here, the children have a great future. I wish you and your colleagues the very best of luck. I'll say a quick hello to you, madam. What's your name?
5: Hi, my name is Catherine Dempsey.
2: And what do you do here, Catherine?
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2: Your hair is fabulous, by the way. 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
2: Now, listen, you said the grey bit, I didn't. 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
14: 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I actually seen that you posted your own little story on Instagram there about the risk of heat stroke. 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If the ground is too hot for your hand, it's definitely too hot for their paws.
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0: Al Smith, nice to meet you on Southeast Radio. Just coming up to 23 minutes to 3 o'clock. Nearly done for the day. A little bit more to go on this Friday. And we're going to head one more time back over to Temple Shannon Community and Charles Care Centre to chat with Phil. Phil.
1: Thanks very much, John. It's been an absolutely fantastic celebration here today. And I have to just say, on behalf of the crew here at Southeast Radio, it's lovely to be able to come in somewhere like this. We'd normally be at, you know, car showrooms or the opening of a hotel or whatever. But you come in to a wonderful place like this and you feel the passion and the positivity of Temple Shannon Community Centre and Childcare Facility. And the staff are absolutely amazing. They all love their job, which is a wonderful thing. So thanks so much for having us here today. Thanks to all of the elected representatives and all of the county council people and all of the visitors who came in and popped in to say hello to the parents, past and present. May this facility continue for many years. And thanks to you, John, for looking after Lee's show in the last couple of days or so. We look forward to hearing you again on Southeast Radio. You enjoy the rest of your weekend. Stay out of the lobster pot. I'll be back. You'll have no money left. I'll be back on Monday morning for the Jumbo Breakfast Show bright and early. Thanks so much.
0: Thanks so much, Phil. And absolutely fantastic there at the Temple Shannon Community and Childcare Centre celebrating 50 years. Amazing. Well done, Phil. 22 minutes to 3. Some more great music on the way. Here's something from Snow Patrol from 2006, would you believe? You're All I Have on Southeast Radio.

0: Southeast Radio with Snow Patrol. You're all I have. Now, I suppose I've left it so long to tell you the answer to our competition today. And it's all thanks to the Ash Tree Pub in Ballywilliam. They're celebrating their newly refurbished kitchen and brand new summer menu. We have a voucher to give away today. The question was, what is Jeremy Clarkson talking about in this clip?
1: Want to hazard a guess at how many of these are stolen every week?
0: With a lot of right answers in, a couple of wrong answers as well, but the lucky winner today is a lady called Laura Quirk, who's listening in Clarne in Enniscorthy in County Wexford. Well done to you, Laura. The answer, of course, was, I'll let him answer it himself.
1: 400 glasses a week a nick from here.
0: That's it, from his actual pub in on the farm, 400 glasses.
1: 400 glasses a week a nick from here.
0: It's been fun doing the competition, and thanks so much to the Ash Tree Pub in Ballywilliam for giving us those vouchers all this week. As I said, it's Laura Quirk and Enniscorthy is the winner of the competition today.
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0: From 1991 in Southeast Radio, that is Mark Cohn and Walking in Memphis. Before that, Hanging Out to Dry from Florence Road. Four girls from Bray, old school friends. They're absolutely amazing. And Brightside from The Killers kicked off that threesome. Well, that's it for me, John Slattery. I've had such a blast for the past 3 days filling in for Lee. And of course, the man himself will be back from his Holliers on Monday for more Lunchtime with Lee. I want to say thanks to all the staff here in Southeast Radio who have been absolutely super and looked after me so well. You've got Julie McCracken with Feel Good Drive Till 6 coming up next. And finally, before I go, I just want to say thank you to the listeners, to you guys for listening in. It's been great fun. Have a great Friday, a wonderful weekend, and I will chat to you soon. We've got the news coming up next with Michael.
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9: It's 3 o'clock. Good afternoon. I'm Michael Doyle. 11 recommendations for the restoration of Our Lady's Island Lake has been brought forward. These came from a meeting of the Joint Directors Committee on Climate, Environment and Energy today. They include regular publication of nutrient level data, a website for access.

0: regular publication of nutrient level data, a website for access to information by the public, and capital investment for measures deemed necessary. Local councillor Ger Carthy is pleased with today's outcome.
1: I welcome the recommendations from today's Oireachtas Committee meeting, which will encompass mitigating the current issues pertaining to Ladies Island Lake, which will be supported financially, but also with cooperation from the indeed landowners and householders in the cartilage of Ladies Island Lake. I welcome the initiative to support the grant aid towards septic tanks and indeed to support the agricultural industry in that general area.
0: Drink and drug driving continue to be a significant concern for Gardaí in County Wexford. Garda JP Scallon revealed that around 120 motorists have already been detected driving under the influence so far this year. He also highlighted the issue of uninsured driving, with 20 motorists caught without insurance in just 1 week recently. Gardaí say advanced number plate recognition technology and mobile roadside checks are helping to identify offending drivers more effectively than ever before. But Garda Scallon says young men in particular need to get the message.
2: But unfortunately, that's the three young men only starting off their life, unfortunately, due to fatal accidents. Their families and their friends are left now without them. Like, before that, we had no fatal accidents this month up until May of this year. We had a number of, obviously, serious injury accidents. But we said we just advise people just to take their time on the roads if they can.
0: The Transport Minister and the Garda Commissioner have held discussions on road safety. Meanwhile, about enforcement actions against antisocial behaviour on the streets, Commissioner Justin Kelly highlighted a significant increase in the number of scramblers seized in recent months, while Minister Dara O'Brien committed to follow up on Garda requests to further strengthen sanction on the owners of scramblers which are seized. The pair met yesterday, where the Minister noted the regulations now in place known as Grace's Law, in memory of Grace Lynch. Return wants to work with the government to build Ireland's first plastic recycling plant. The company says its main priority is promoting circularity, and having high-value recycling facilities here could create revenue for the country. Return CEO Kieran Foley says they are trying to do the right thing.
3: Because we currently export all of the material that we collect, so we're not getting involved in the business end. We look at this as purely circularity. We needed to get to 60% redemption to make it economically viable for anybody to build a plant on the island. We're well past that now, so we're in tender process. The business case has gone to the minister purely based on circularity. We're trying to do the right thing for the environment and for Ireland.
0: Travel bans are to be imposed on two Israeli ministers by the justice minister here. The move has been confirmed by the Taoiseach. Hardline ministers Ben Gavir and Bezalel Smotrich won't be allowed to travel to Ireland. Micheál Martin insists that this move is justified.
4: The Minister for Justice, Jim McCann, is my understanding, has instructed his officials to prohibit any travel into Ireland, both Minister Ben Gavir and Minister Smotrich. And again, given now that the blockage in terms of sanctions against settlers, in my view, their behaviour justifies sanctions at EU level as well.
0: Excitement is building for the second annual Midsummer's Ladies' Lunch in aid of Wexford Rape Crisis Centre. The sold-out fundraiser takes place on this Sunday at New Bay House, with 270 women set to attend. Organisers say demand for the centre services continue to grow, with referrals increasing by over 22% over the past year. Funds raised will help support counselling and other services for survivors across the county. For all your local stories and more, check out southeastradio.ie. It's 4:30 past three. Mainly dry this afternoon with sunny spells and a few scattered showers. Cloud increasing towards evening. Top temperatures of 13 to 17 degrees. Moving on to sport then. And in boxing, Katie Taylor will face Flory Pilly at Croke Park in her last ever professional bout. The announcement was made at GA headquarters this afternoon with a card billed for the 5th of September. The Wicklow native will have the opportunity to add the WBC belt to her WBO, WBA, IBF and Ring Magazine titles. The Bray Bomber says it's the perfect way to end her career. In rugby, Andy Farrell says he's focused on building the squad beyond the next Rugby World Cup. The Ireland head coach has signed a contract extension that will keep him in charge until 2031. In soccer, Tottenham has confirmed the signing of Andy Robertson from Liverpool. The Scotland captain will make the switch to North London upon the expiry of his contract with the Reds. In Gaelic games, Limerick have made one change for Sunday's Munster hurling final against Cork. John Kiely has brought in Barry Nash for Mike Casey in the full back line, and defending champions Cork are unchanged from their recent win over Clare, but Declan Dalton is out through injury. Meanwhile, Galway have recalled Cathal Mannion and Aaron Nylan for their forward line for tomorrow's Leinster hurling decider. They replace Joshua Ryan and Aaron Nylan. Dublin have made three changes. They chase a first provincial title since 2013. Liam Rush, Owen O'Donnell, Dara Power come in for John Bellew, Conor McHugh and David Purcell.
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0: Classic 90s, Yes and Door, Nina Cherry and 7 Seconds on South East Radio's Feel Good Drive, powered by Ferrybank Motors. Happy Friday to you. It is the weekend. Weather-wise, not too bad at all. 5th of June, and if it is your birthday, happy birthday to you. I'm sure you celebrate it with all the greats around as well. Before that, Amy Winehouse, Mark Ronson and Valerie kicking off the show. It is me, Julie McCracken. Lots of features on the way between now and 6 o'clock. And many thanks to Michael Doyle in the newsroom. Thanks as well to John Slattery doing an amazing job for the last few days. For Lee, and Lee will be back on Monday, John, putting together a wonderful show and giving you a chance to win some lovely prizes as well. If you'd like to get in touch, 0873 737956 is the number. A little reminder, this hour we are playing Rewind, so it's all some great songs from the late 70s into the 80s, 90s and early noughties as well. We have some homegrown music to come very soon from Brian Kennedy, the Eurythmics in there too, and Dario G plays after these.
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all your favourites, all part of Rewind this Friday, the 5th of June, playing the Eurythmics and Who's That Girl? Again, a reminder, if you do want to get in touch, 0873737956. And my next song is bringing us back to the year of 1992. It was the year on the 31st of May, Christy O'Connor Sr. won the British Junior won the British Masters Golf Tournament. And on the 3rd of October, Irish singer-songwriter Sinead O'Connor on Saturday Night Live on US TV performed a song and ripped up a photograph of Pope John Paul II, causing huge controversy back in the day.

0: Fight the real enemy.
1: Certainly was a lot of controversy back in that year of 1992. And Brian Kennedy had a huge hit with this. How lovely it was too. It's A Better Man on Southeast Radio.

0: part of Overwind and bringing us back to 1992. That's Brian Kennedy and a Beige Man on Southeast Radio's Feel Good Drive with me, Gillian McCracken. 3:30 is your time, and a reminder coming along in the next hour of the show. We're going to bring you the voice detective. It is up to €150 today. It could be you winning that prize and heading nicely into the weekend just a little bit richer. Olivia Newton-John, John Travolta on the way, some Mark Morrison bringing us back to the 80s, and classic Boston all still to come.
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0: 20 minutes to 4, Southeast Radio's Feel Good Drive with me, Julie McCracken. And you know the way we have been bringing you 5 minutes of fame, I'm delighted to tell you that about a quarter to six this evening, Roger McGuire is joining me in the studio. And I'm sure you have seen or heard of him on the circuit. He has a very famous brother as well. They're both famous boys around Wexford and beyond. Alan McGuire, of course, bringing the Saturday show to us. So really looking forward to having Roger in. And again, a reminder with the Voice Detective, it is up to €150 today. So my next song, Old Part of Rewind, is bringing us back to the year of 1977. And on the 21st of February in that year, a crater on the planet Mercury was named after the Irish poet W.B. Yeats. On August 18th, the funeral of Elvis Presley took place in Graceland.
1: Well, and there were ceremonies both private and public today in Memphis, Tennessee, where Elvis Presley was buried. Ed Rabel has this report.
2: Only relatives, close friends, and some celebrities were permitted to enter Graceland, the Presley estate, to witness the funeral services. Anne Margaret, Burke Reynolds, John Wayne, Chet Atkins, Charlie Pride, Caroline Kennedy, all were reported to be in town. As described to artist Ham Embry, Presley was dressed in a white suit, blue shirt, and tie. Presley's former wife Priscilla and his father Vernon were among those to view Presley for the last time.
0: And of course, the music lives on forever. This was a big hit in that year as well from Boston.

0: There you go, Boston. Back to 1977, all part of Rewind. And More Than a Feeling. Mark Morrison, classic 90s, and Olivia Newton-John, John Travolta, taking us back to the movies. More great tunes still to come between now and 4 o'clock from the likes of Europe. And we're back next, playing you Macy Gray.
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0: the Europe and the final countdown wrapping up Rewind. And not just this Friday, but for the week again. We'll bring it to you Monday in the first hour of the show. It is time to head to the news at 4 with Michael Doyle. Back in the next hour with the Voice Detective giving you the chance to win €150. We'll play you Battle of the Bangers. And lots of great music as well.
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7: 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Good afternoon. I'm Michael Doyle. 11 recommendations for the restoration of Our Lady's Island Lake have been brought forward. They came from a meeting of the Joint Oireachtas Committee on Climate, Environment and Energy today. They include regular publication of nutrient level data, a website for access to information

0: 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Just say whatever comes into your head after each word I say, okay? Peace.
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4: Mainly dry this afternoon with some sunny spells and a few scattered showers. Cloud increasing towards evening with rain spreading later. Top temperature 13 to 17 degrees.
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4: In boxing, Katie Taylor will face Flory Pilly at Croke Park in her last ever professional bout. The announcement was made at GAA headquarters this afternoon with the card billed for the 5th of September. The Wicklow native will have the opportunity to add the WBC belt to her WBO, WBA, IBF and Ring magazine titles. In rugby, Andy Farrell says he's focused on building the squad beyond the next Rugby World Cup. The Ireland head coach has signed a contract extension that will keep him in charge until 2031. In soccer, Tottenham has confirmed the signing of Andy Robertson from Liverpool. The Scotland captain will make the switch to North London upon the expiry of his contract with the Reds. And in Gaelic games, Limerick have made one change for Sunday's Munster hurling final against Cork. John Kiley has brought in Barry Nash for Mike Casey in the full back line. Defending champions Cork are unchanged for their recent win over Clare. And Galway has recalled Cathal Mannion and Aaron Nyland to their forward line for tomorrow's Leinster hurling decider. Dublin have made three changes as they chase a first provincial title since 2013.
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0: 13 is your time. That is Milky and Just the Way You Are. Great to see that back in and around the charts with the David Guetta mix. The Eagles back to 1977 before that. So thanks to Michael Doyle in the newsroom. We do have this now.
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0: And I have brought you a few wrong guesses so far. Christina in Clonmines, where do you think the voice is from today?
2: Wellington Bridge.
0: Martin in River Chapel, where do you think the accent is from?
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0: So where do you think the accent is from, Brian in New Ross?
4: Enniscorthy.
0: So those are a few incorrect guesses. €150 up for grabs if you can identify the accent. It is a Wexford accent. It's from a town or village, and this is it.
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0: 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I could be calling you in half an hour's time. We're back next with Ed Sheeran.
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9: 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A fantastical story by 5-year-old Fionn. A monster was trying to destroy the castle of cupcakes. The monster had 100 eyes, 100 legs, and 100 horns.

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0: what a tune, and so feel goody back to 1997 with Eternal featuring Bibi Winans and I Want to Be the Only One. Some Ed Sheeran and Thinking Out Loud in there as well. So do keep your voice, texts and WhatsApps coming in, 087 373 7956, if you want to have a guess on the voice detective. Here it is for you.
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0: good evening from the newsroom. The headlines: 11 recommendations for the restoration on Our Lady's Island Lake have been brought forward. These came from a meeting of the Joint Oireachtas Committee on Climate, Environment and Energy today. Drink and drug driving continue to be a significant concern for the Gardaí in County Wexford. It has been revealed that around 120 motorists have already been detected driving under the influence of one or the other so far this year. And Return wants to work with the government to build Ireland's first plastic recycling plant. The company says its main priority is promoting circularity, and having high-value recycling facilities here could create revenue for the country. And the weather: cloudy now, but rain spreading later this evening with temperatures up to 16 degrees.
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2: Thanks to Michael. Back with the main headlines at 5 o'clock. I was in production. Forgot all about the news headlines at 4:30. I've never run so fast in my life. Oh, anyway, show must go on. Do enjoy this. It's a trip back to the 80s with Depeche Mode and Just Can't Get Enough. Still to come, the Cranberries, bit of Black Box and more.

0: Sinatra. If we can't get you in the mood for an El Disco dance with that, what can we do? Back to 1989, that's Black Box. And Right on Time, the Cranberries and Depeche Mode in there for you as well. It's all your favourites on Feel Good Drive, powered by Ferrybank Motors with me, Julie McCracken. 4:43 is your time, and it is time to play the Voice Detective. There's €150 up for grabs, and today's Voice Detective guesser is Mary Murphy. Mary is in New Ross. Mary, are you there?
1: Hello, Julie.
0: How's things?
1: Good, yeah.
0: We were talking off air about the secret sound on the breakfast show, and I was just saying, yeah, and I know there's two people here that know the answer. The rest of us haven't a clue, and they're giving that one away. But you had a great idea, Mary. What was that?
1: Yeah, I think we'd bring the two of them out for a night out.
0: Definitely, and buy them a few beverages. It'd be great if they were the kind of people you could say, listen, give me the answer and we'll split the money in half, but...
1: Exactly, wouldn't it be lovely?
0: Oh, sure, listen, there's no go. But sure, listen, if I could give you...
1: No time them losing their job over it either.
0: Oh, no, no, we'd have to keep stum about that. But sure, listen...
1: Shlum, yes, absolutely.
0: Listen to me, shlum, as if it's a big word. €150 up for grabs in the Voice Detective. I suppose it's better than nothing, isn't it, at the same time?
1: Oh, my God, it'd be lovely.
0: Mary, you're in New Ross, are you?
1: I'm in New Ross, yeah.
0: And what are you up to today?
1: I'm actually, my daughter and her fiancé and the grandson are going to see Kingfisher in Dublin.
0: Oh, lovely. Is that tonight?
1: Yes, yeah.
0: Ah, brilliant. So you're babysitting, are you?
1: It's handy. I'm just taking this handy here at the moment.
0: But you may as well. It's Friday and it's into the weekend as well. And listen, isn't New Ross looking absolutely gorgeous? It's just really such a pretty place to go in. Even if you don't want to go to the shops and buy anything, even just to walk around, it's so beautiful.
1: Absolutely. Along that new quayfront, it's just gorgeous. But the shops couldn't fill up a little bit more on the quay now. It'd be lovely.
0: That's a shame, isn't it? Try and get more people shopping in, I suppose, for businesses and stuff. But the statue and the emigrant flame and just everything, it's stunning.
1: Absolutely, yeah. It's a lovely town, sure. The people in are so friendly.
0: They're very friendly. Right, listen, we're going to play this for you and we'll see if we can give away €150 today. So the accent is 100% from Wexford. It's from a town or a village, and this is it here.
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0: So, Mary Murphy in New Ross, where do you think the accent is from today?
1: Well, I think it's Mary and Barry anyway.
0: Oh, you think it's our Mary and Barry?
1: What?
0: You think it's our Mary and Barry?
1: Yes, I think it's your Marion Barry, and I'd say Rosslare.
0: Oh, well, I didn't even know Marion was from Rosslare myself.
1: Well, I don't know where she's from, but I just...
0: So you're guessing it's... Yeah, when you think about it and listen to it. But I'm going to drum roll, right? Oh, this isn't working today. Hang on, we'll click it again. Press it again. Is it Marion Barry? Is it Rosslare? Unfortunately, not Mary, but Mary will be delighted. Listen, you enjoy your Friday and enjoy the weekend and enjoy chilling.
1: You too, Julie.
0: Bye.
1: Thank you very much.
0: You're welcome.
1: Thanks.
0: Bye. Right, it's time to do this.
3: Battle of the Bangers.
0: So it's not Mary and Barry, and it is not Rosslare. We'll give it a go again Monday. So we've gone with the sister-brother thing today.
4: Hey, brother, there's an endless...
0: That's your two tunes in Battle of the Bangers, and whichever song gets the most votes will be the first song played out after the news at 5 o'clock. So you have Hey Brother, Avicii, and you have Hey Soul Sister. It's from Train. So you pick A or B. 087 377 9956. Still to come, we have music from Calvin Harris, brand new music, a little collaboration which is great with Jazzy. It's called Satisfy in the Cars. 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

0: brand new. Loving that one, Calvin Harris and Jazzy. Satisfy on Southeast Radio's Feel Good Drive, powered by Ferrybank Motors. And it was a trip back to the 80s with the Cars and Drive before that. So Martin in River Chapel says, super stuff, Julie, enjoying it all once again. So that's great to hear. What do you think of that song? I wouldn't be into all the new jazzy Calvin Harris-y stuff normally, but I am enjoying that very much so. And Martin has chosen A for Battle of the Bangers. And speaking of Battle of the Bangers...
1: Battle of the Bangers.
0: So we have Hey Soul Sister from Train, and from Sister we're moving to Brother. Hey Brother,
2: hey brother.
0: From Avicii, and Mags is looking for Hey Brother. So let's see between the votes on our texts and WhatsApps and our votes on our socials. 0873 737 956, let me know which song you want to hear. We're heading to the news at 5 with Michael Doyle, and back in the next hour of the show with the winner of Battle of the Bangers, a traffic jam throwback and lots more.
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8: Good evening, I'm Michael Doyle. 11 recommendations for the restoration of Our Lady's Island Lake have been brought forward. These came from a meeting of the Joint Oireachtas Committee on Climate, the Environment and Energy today. They include regular publication of nutrient level data, a website for access to information by the public, and capital investment for measures deemed necessary. Local councillor Gerard Carthy acknowledges the work that is being done to restore this natural area in South Wexford.
9: I want to take this opportunity to thank the chair of the committee for the work and commitment over the last 6 months to the members of the Lake Drainage Committee and none more so than the executive and the environmental section of Wexford County Council led by Eamon Hoare, who are driving this agenda, and I look forward to great progress in this matter over the coming months. And I also welcome the announcement only yesterday of the employment of an agricultural scientist dedicated to Lady's Island Lake.
8: The Irish Wildlife Trust says a river ecosystem has been devastated following a fish kill in County Louth. It follows confirmation from the Inland Fisheries Ireland yesterday. More than 20,000 fish died as a result of agricultural discharge into the River Clyde. The source of the pollution has since been stopped and a file is now being prepared for potential prosecution. Oisin O'Neill, National Advocacy Advisor for the Irish Wildlife Trust, says there needs to be a full investigation.
2: This fish kill that happened yesterday, unfortunately, agriculture runoff was an agriculture discharge was identified as the cause of this fish kill. So we know how it's happening. We know why our rivers are polluted and the government really needs to take action now.
8: Wexford Gardaí are warning parents and young people about the dangers of scramblers and high-powered e-scooters. New regulations introduced this year give Gardaí greater powers to seize scramblers, dirt bikes and other off-road vehicles being used illegally. Some e-scooters have been found travelling at speeds of up to 80 kilometres per hour, despite the legal limit being 20 kilometres per hour. Gardaí are also urging parents not to buy powerful scooters for young children, citing serious safety concerns. Finnlines has announced a major expansion of its freight service between Rosslare Europort and Zeebrugge. The ferry company is adding a second roll-on, roll-off vessel and increasing sailings to around three departures per week. Deputy Line Manager Umberto Remo said the move is a very positive development, strengthening freight connections and supporting growing demand on this route.
6: Thanks to P&O, we were able to find an agreement with for the Lismore, the additional vessel. Yeah. So Rosslare Port freight cargo is increasing dramatically in the last years, and we expect that it will increase in the coming years too. So we are ready to help the customers to do that, and that's why we decided to add the second vessel.
8: Paramedics and EMTs are being balloted on accepting recommendations put forward by the Labour Court. It relates to the National Ambulance Service staff dispute with the HSE over pay scales. The court has recommended a pay increase for EMTs, paramedics, specialist paramedics and paramedic supervisors. John McCamley, SIPTU organiser, says they'll be recommending acceptance of the deal.
10: Our national committee met yesterday and have recommended for acceptance the Labour Court recommendation based on the fact that it delivers pay justice for our members. A significant increases will be given to emergency medical technicians, paramedics, paramedic specialists and paramedic supervisors.
8: Fianna Fáil TD Malcolm Byrne has stepped down as chair of the Oireachtas Committee on Artificial Intelligence. The Wicklow-Wexford deputy says the decision is entirely his own and reflects the seriousness of the circumstances surrounding his recent arrest on suspicion of drink driving. Mr Byrne said he wants to ensure the committee can continue its work without distraction. The Taoiseach has described drink driving as a very serious issue and says developments in this case should be allowed to take their course. Return does not believe shops are losing money on the plastic bottle return scheme. The not-for-profit company says it is their job to ensure it does not cost retailers money and the goal is to break even. Following an independent review, Return has decided to provide a €2,000 grant for shops which receive fewer returns. Return CEO Kieran Foley is defending the payments made to shops operating the system.
11: We're also the only country that provides grants to smaller retailers. So if you take less than 250,000 containers per year, you get €4,000 per year for 3 years. What the independent review that we just carried out did say was there was a squeeze middle between 250,000 and 500,000 containers that needed a little bit more support to get to break even. So we've introduced a new grant of €2,000 for 2 years for them.
8: Excitement is building for the second annual Midsummer's Ladies' Lunch in aid of Wexford Rape Crisis Centre. The sold-out fundraiser takes place this Sunday at New Bay House, with 200 women set to attend. Organisers say demand for the centre services continues to grow, with referrals increasing by 22% over the past year. Funds raised will help support counselling and other services for survivors across County Wexford. For all your local stories and more, check out southeastradio.ie. It's 5:30 past five.
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8: Cloud increasing this evening with rain spreading from the west later and top temperatures up to 16 degrees.
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8: In boxing, Katie Taylor says securing her retirement fight at Croke Park feels beyond her wildest dreams. She'll take on Flora Pilli at GAA headquarters on the 5th of September, who was named the mandatory challenger for the WBC super lightweight title. Taylor will have the opportunity to add that belt to her WBO, WBA, IBF and Ring magazine titles. The Bray Bomber says it's the perfect way to end her career. In rugby, Munster has appointed Jimmy Duffy as their new forwards coach. He joins from Ulster, having spent the last 2 years at the province. Duffy had also previously held roles in Connacht, Western France and the Tonga national team. In soccer, Republic of Ireland head coach Carla Ward believes her side can compete against anybody as they face the Netherlands this evening. The girls in green narrowly lost their reverse fixture to their World Cup qualification Group B opponents in March. A move would provide a huge boost in their bid for the tournament finals in Brazil next year. Kickoff at Parque Kiev is at 7:30 p.m. Meanwhile, several League of Ireland players will have a chance to stake their claim in Heimer Hallgrimsson's future plans this evening. Seven players from the two divisions have been included in tonight's squad to take on Canada. Shamrock Rovers' Josh O'Dwyer also appears to be in with a chance of receiving game time despite being brought in as a training player.
7: The Feel Good Drive with Julie McCracken on Southeast Radio. Battle of the Bangers.
17: So let's check and see who won today. We had the two songs. Hey, we had Hey Soul Sister, Sisters up against Brothers.
18: Brother.
17: So the second song was Avicii and Hey Brother. So if we do check onto the socials, I think this one is Instagram. I can't keep up. So Hey Soul Sister, we had Marie Nayland, Anne-Marie O'Byrne, Eileen Murphy, Philip Mahoney or Mahoney, Becky O'Brien. We had Ellie, Lindsay Colley O'Connor, our own little Shauna Doyle. She done fantastic when she was here and she's flying it for herself now. So wishing her all the best. Kira's Nails and Lashes, Mandy O'Regan Howell, all going for Soul Sister. Hey Brother, Fergal O'Hanlon, Anne Roach, Anya Bailey, Purple Pineapple Candle, our own Aileen Quigley, Mark Darcy, Robert Marr, Joanne Delaney, Derek Walsh, Eddie and so much more. And if we just quickly check to our Facebook stories there as well, you'll see Phil looking dapper and off to the OB today, and what a fantastic OB it was as well. Votes for Hey Soul Sister, Avon Mahed, Shane O'Brien, Aisling O'Byrne, Greg Williams, Hey Brother, Gavin Bryan, Arbreen and Ian Quigley. So we'll do this and we'll tell you today's winner of Battle of the Bangers is Avicii and Hey Brother.

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1: 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Here's just a few of amazing entries we've received so far. A poem about horses by Casey. Hooves pounding on the open ground, mane flowing wild without a sound, grace and motion. Strong and free, horses run where dreams can be. Under endless, sky so wide, with the hearts untamed, they swiftly glide in every stride. Pure spirit showed the magic of the horse that forever flows. A fantastical story by five-year-old Fionn. A monster was trying to destroy the castle of cupcakes. The monster had 100 eyes, 100 legs, and 100 horns. A brave knight from the castle charged at the monster, but the monster kicked back until the knight let the monsters eat some cupcakes, and then they became friends. Crin Union Og is happening all over Ireland on June 6th. You'll find free events throughout County Wexford at crinu.gov.ie.
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1: So just looking to the roads at the moment to facilitate trenching and ducting works at the Deer here on the new line in County Wexford with the L70413 from its junction with the L704111 to its junction with the R733. As I say, road works in place there until Friday the 26th of June. And another road, the L704111 from the junction L704112 to its junction L70413. Again, closed and out of way until Friday the 31st. There is alternative routes in place from the R733 to the L7041, so that's all happening there or around the Mountain Bar. If we have a quick look at your ferries now at the moment, if we look to Stena Line, I'm behind today, it's Friday. The Stena Nordica vessel is departing 7.30 on time this evening to Fishguard and it'll arrive at 11. And if we look at the Irish ferries very quickly, and again a reminder, if you come across any problems on the roads, please do let us know. As you know, yesterday the Innisfree vessel from Rosslare to Pembroke with Irish ferries was delayed. It is delayed again this evening with the scheduled departure set for 8.45, but now the estimated departure time is 11 p.m. Please be advised, the latest check-in time is now 10 o'clock. If you have any questions, of course, you can contact Irish Ferries and they do wish to apologise for the inconvenience caused by the delayed departure. That is it for Southeast Radio's traffic and travel news. In the meantime, we don't have to leave the county to find some wonderful music. We have talent in abundance. Talking about talent, Roger McGuire on the way in about 15 minutes, but enjoy this from Cry Before Dawn. It's Gone Forever on Southeast Radio.

0: to see them live. The last time I seen them was a couple of weeks ago up at Greenfields Festival in Stradbally. Wow, wee amazing. They took to the main stage and just... the crowd loved them. Cry Before Dawn and Gone Forever. So we still have your traffic jam throwback on the way very shortly. It has seen us back to the 80s, 1984, a massive hit on the way from Bryan Adams as well as that. At about a quarter to six, we have Friday's 5 Minutes of Fame. Roger McGuire joining me in the studio for a chat and to play out the show and set you up nicely for the weekend ahead with a little bit of live music. Can't wait.
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7: Thanks, Julie, and good evening from the newsroom. 11 recommendations for the restoration of Our Lady's Island Lake have been brought forward. These came from a meeting of the Joint Oireachtas Committee on Climate, Environment and Energy today. Drink and drug driving continue to be a significant concern for the Gardaí in County Wexford. It has been revealed that around 120 motorists have already been detected driving under the influence of these so far this year. And Vladimir Putin says he doesn't see a point in meeting with Volodymyr Zelensky. The Russian president says he just had a glance at a letter written to him by the Ukrainian leader. And the weather this evening, rain spreading from the west later with temperatures up to 16 degrees.
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0: And of course, about this time of the day, we like to bring you a little tune in case you hear, perhaps you're in the car heading home or heading to work, bringing the kids somewhere or just out for a little drive on your own. We like to pick a song that will put you in great form. Turn up the volume and enjoy this. We're heading back to 1984 with Bryan Adams and Summer of 69.

past 20 minutes to 6. It's a wonderful song, but I'm going to try and pronounce the artist. I don't know if it's Tame Impala or Tame Impala. One or the other. Anyway, the song is called Dracula. And before that, a traffic jam throwback today, bringing us back to 1984 with Bryan Adams and Summer of 69. Seeing a Spyro still to come. That'll take us to our ad breaks. And when we come back, we have Roger McGuire in the studio. We're going to have the chats and listen to a little bit of live music to set us up nicely for the weekend ahead.

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6: I've Roger McGuire sitting in front of me, and I heard rising star. I was like, oh,
7: that's
6: Roger.
7: Me, that is, that's me.
6: You're more than a rising star. You have been on the scene a long time. Roger McGuire in Studio One with me, just to explain to a few people. I suppose when I first started going out on the scene and looking and enjoying music when I was 18, you were singing and gigging back then, and you're still doing it. You've never taken a break. See, I obviously love what you do. Singer, songwriter, musician.
7: I'm just laughing at you there, thinking, trying to get yourself out of trouble saying when you were 80. You weren't 18, you were about 15 or 16 when you were going into the pubs. I know you were.
6: You cannot be saying that. That's a terrible thing to say.
7: It is. I'm around a long time, a long, long time. You just needed to come closer to you.
6: A little bit closer. Yeah, yeah. It won't bite you.
7: I'm around a long, long time. I'd like to think I'm aging like a fine wine, but it's probably more like a expensive cheese, you know.
6: And Liz, do you know who you're the very same as? Your brother.
7: My older brother.
6: And who's your older brother?
7: That young fella, Alan McGuire, out there in Castlebridge.
6: And
7: the Saturday show.
6: He'd be super proud to have you here today, wouldn't he?
7: I don't know. I like to think so.
6: Of course he would. So come here. Where did you get your love of music? Because I know, wasn't Alan in bands years ago as well?
7: Alan was in bands. Declan, my brother, was in bands. A lot of my brothers play casually, you know, play out of interest. Some of them probably far better musicians than me, in fact.
6: How many of you are in the family?
7: There's 12 of us in total.
6: Wow.
7: Yeah, I have 9 brothers and 2 sisters. And there's just a big, there's been a huge interest in music over the years. Like, there's always seemed to be some sort of music knocking around. Let's say, like, Alan on the band when I was a little kid. Declan going off out playing, you know, the wedding bands and all that kind of stuff. And, as I say, brothers at home listening to music, playing music. Mom and Dad used to, they didn't actually, like, Mom and Dad didn't play, but I always remembered them having a huge interest in the Irish music programmes that used to be on TV, like the Come West Along the Road and the Mountain Lark, those Irish music shows that used to be on RT. With that many, much influence on me, being the youngest, there was always some sort of music knocking around the house, and I think it just because I have a huge, like, I have an interest in loads and loads of different types of music. I have a wide range of interests, but I kind of only play the one genre, but I'd listen to almost anything. I really listen to lots of different stuff, yeah.
6: And as a family, have any of you gigged together or done sessions?
7: Not that I'm aware. I've never played with any of the lads anyway.
6: You know what you have to plan now? A big Maguire session.
7: Yeah, yeah.
6: You invite me now, won't you?
7: Yeah, oh yeah. Get Alan Declan to fight over the drum kit.
6: Yeah. But come here, so obviously I know you gig in Wexford, you gig not just in the county but Ireland also. Have you ever ventured overseas? Have you done gigs?
7: Yeah, yeah, I've been abroad. I did a couple of months, a couple of different times out in Cyprus. Gigged in Germany with me mate Stephen Murphy from Belvedere there. And myself and Stephen, we did a big gig over in England. I went off to the States earlier on in my career. I went over to the States for about a month. So yeah, I've travelled around and a good bit of Ireland, yeah.
6: How did you find audiences in the States as opposed to here? Different?
7: Yeah, very, very different. Very different setup as well. And it's kind of a long time ago. It's over 20 years ago. So very, very different. They weren't too long after 9/11. So they were still a bit suspicious of everybody. But yeah, very, very different. Like, it wasn't like a pub scene. It was almost like a pub restaurant kind of scene. And the gigs were a different setup where here you're going and you do your 2 hour show. Over there, it was like, you know, do a half an hour, take a half an hour break, do another half an hour. So to me, it's kind of, I can't say I really enjoyed it as much as, because you're only starting to get into the flow and you've kind of got to take a break and it's, you're losing the flow and you've got to get, you know, and by the end of the night, you're kind of playing to a different audience than who you started to. So it was very different, but it was a great experience and lovely to see it.
6: If we were to look at crowds and the pubs back in the 90s, say, and even the noughties to now, there's a big change, isn't there? The audiences are different. Do you think the appreciation for music is still there?
7: I do think the appreciation for music is still there. I think it might be taken a little bit for granted. There's a whole sea change. Ever since the whole streaming thing and everything come along, there seems to be an attitude that music should be free. Everything should be free.
6: Mm.
7: You know, like you go onto your phone, you just put on Spotify or YouTube Music or iTunes or whatever, and you can just listen to music. You don't have to buy it. But if you remember, well, I certainly remember back in the mid to late 80s, early 90s, even going to a pub to hear music wasn't necessarily free. You could pay, it might be a £2 cover charge on the door. Now, if you tried to put a cover charge on a door now, people would look at you sideways and think you're crazy.
6: Oh, absolutely.
7: You know, and this was for to help pay towards the band. It might not have covered the whole band, but it was to help with the financial side of it. So I think that whole thing of people expect entertainment for free now. And it's not free. I mean, you ask the pubs themselves, they're having to pay, you know, and then they're having to sell enough drink to in order to pay for the, you know, so it's kind of...
6: We were talking off air and it's so true. People think that when we go out doing gigs that, oh, it's an easy job, you get well paid for it.
7: Yeah.
6: When you whittle down the time, you get up off your chair, get ready, leave the family, get your gear into the car, set it up, do the gig, pack it down, get home again.
7: Yeah.
6: It's a full day's work.
7: It's a full day's
6: people
7: work.
6: Think they see you for 2 or 3 hours on stage and that's all you do, you know, and it's an expensive profession as
7: it
6: well.
7: It can be expensive too, to get set up. I mean, you know, like people don't realise, and I probably have one of them less expensive setups because I'm just, it's me with my acoustic guitar and everything else, but when I set up my equipment and set up the full PA and everything else and stand back, you're looking at the guts of 3,000 euros worth of equipment.
6: Yeah,
7: you know,
6: and I'm the same. I could set up my gear, I could play a song, two songs back to back on my laptop and go to the bathroom and say it'd be grand now, and I come back and there's people at it, and then they don't understand why I'm annoyed.
7: Yeah, and I often think that's funny because, you know what, if you were a carpenter or a plumber or a mechanic, right, someone might be looking over your shoulder out of interest to see what you're doing, but they certainly wouldn't pick up your tools.
6: I know. And we're laughing at it, but it's a serious thing.
7: It's very true.
6: And we're kind of made feel that, why are you reacting
7: that
6: way?
7: Contrary,
6: just touching your laptop, girl. I'm just trying to see what songs you have. I'm like, go away. Or coming to you with a drink over the mixing desk and thinking that you're exaggerating when you're telling them to watch out.
7: Yeah,
6: and you'd love to record people sometimes and play it back the next day.
7: Yeah, you know how that'll go.
6: Oh, but anyway, listen, we're in it because we love it, aren't we?
7: We do love it. No, we do love it. Look, like every job, there's drawbacks, but...
6: I know.
7: in general. Mm. I mean, it is the best job in the world.
6: We're heading into the weekend. Time is running out. I have 4 minutes and I have invited you in to have a chat. It's never 5 minutes with me, but I would love to hear you sing a song. This is up close and personal, Roger McGuire. Yeah, I'm only used to seeing you on stage. So I'll let you take it away when you want.
7: Before I do, I have to say hello to somebody, because if not, I'll be in trouble. I have to say hello to Liz and Mia Mordant up there, Drucken Gory, and she said she'd kill me if I didn't say hello. And I also want to say hello to Kira, my daughter, and Connor, my son, and everyone involved there. Okay, that's it.
6: Right. Enjoy.
7: Right, okay. So I'm going to sing Grace.

0: Roger McGuire, thank you so much. Are you gigging tonight?
1: Yeah, I'm up in the Thomas More Tavern tonight, 9 o'clock.
0: Go and see Thomas More Tavern, 9 o'clock, Roger McGuire. Have a lovely weekend.
1: You too. Thanks very much, Julie.
0: Righty, oh, that is it for another Feel Good Drive. I'll be back on Monday. Enjoy the weekend. Thanks to Michael Doyle in the newsroom. And of course, Tony is up next with the best of country and Irish.
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8: It's 6 o'clock. Good evening. I'm Michael Doyle. 11 recommendations for the restoration of Our Lady's Island Lake have been brought forward. These came from a meeting of the Joint Oireachtas Committee on Climate, Environment and Energy today. They include regular publication of nutrient level data, a website for access to information by the public, and capital investment for measures deemed necessary. Local councillor Gerard Carthy acknowledges the work that is being done to restore this natural area of South Wexford.
9: I want to take this opportunity to thank the chair of the committee for the work and commitment over the last 6 months, to the members of the Lake Drainage Committee, and none more so than the executive and the environmental section of Wexford County Council, led by Eamon Hoare, who are driving this agenda. And I look forward to great progress in this matter over the coming months. And I also welcome the announcement only yesterday of the employment of an agricultural scientist dedicated to Lady's Island Lake.
8: The Irish Wildlife Trust says a river ecosystem has been devastated following a fish kill in County Louth. It follows confirmation from the Inland Fisheries of Ireland yesterday that more than 20,000 fish died as a result of agricultural discharge into the River Clyde. The source of the pollution has since been stopped and the file is now being prepared for potential prosecution. Oisín O'Neill, Natural Advocacy Officer with the Irish Wildlife Trust, says there needs to be a full investigation.
10: This fish kill that happened yesterday, unfortunately, agriculture runoff was an agriculture discharge was identified as the cause of this fish kill. So we know how it's happening. We know why our rivers are polluted, and the government really needs to take action now.
8: Drink and drug driving continue to be significant concerns for the Gardaí in County Wexford. Garda J.P. Scallion revealed that 120 motorists have already been detected driving under influence so far this year. He also highlighted the issue of uninsured driving, with 20 motorists caught without insurance in just 1 week recently. Gardaí say advanced number plate recognition, technology and mobile roadside checks are helping identify offending drivers more effectively than ever before. But Garda Scallon says young men in particular need to get the message.
11: But unfortunately, that's the three young men only starting off their life, unfortunately, due to fatal accidents. Their families and their friends are left now without them. Like, before that, we had no fatal accidents this month up until May of this year. We had a number of, obviously, serious injury accidents. But we said we just advise people just to take their time on the roads if they can.
8: The trial of Jeffrey Donaldson has heard from a pastor who claims one of the complainants informed him of her allegations as a teenager. The former DUP leader has pleaded not guilty to 18 sex offences involving two alleged victims. His wife Eleanor denies 5 charges and faces a trial of facts. This report from Emily Keegan.
12: The jury in this trial has previously heard complainant B attended a Christian rehab centre as a teenager, and when she was there, she told a pastor she was abused in the past. Pastor Stephen Matthews isn't well enough to give evidence to the trial, but the jury was shown a recording of a police interview with him in 2024. He said he couldn't remember if the complainant ever named the alleged perpetrator, but she said he had a political career. He told police it became obvious to him who it was because she said he was rising through the ranks of the official Unionist Party and had been the assistant to a previous MP and was in line to become an MP himself. He said he offered to report the allegations to somebody for her, but she told him he couldn't.
8: Vladimir Putin says he doesn't see a point in meeting Vladimir Zelensky. The Russian president says he just had a glance at a letter written to him by the Ukrainian leader. Mr. Zelensky had taunted Putin, saying he was under pressure from his own people to end the war. At an event in St. Petersburg, President Putin said if Donald Trump had been the leader in the United States when the war began, he would have paid more attention to finding a solution. For all your local stories and more, check out southeastradio.ie. It's coming up to 6:05.
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8: Cloud increasing this evening with rain spreading from the west. Top temperatures of 15 degrees.
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8: All roads lead to Johnstown Castle next Wednesday, June the 10th, for the open day on the research farm there. The title of this year's day-long event is Innovating for Healthy Soils and Clean Water. Enterprise head in Johnstown Castle, David Wall, explains how Wednesday's event will work.
17: We've integrated the technologies or the management practice or the science into the farming practices. So if it's beef production systems, dairy production systems, tillage systems and more besides, there's organic farming systems in there. What we've done is put the technologies into the systems for farmers to see, for farmers to discuss with the experts, I suppose, that'll be there on the day. And most importantly, to validate those in terms of what do they mean to the bottom line.
8: Now you can hear that full interview about the open day in Johnstown Castle with David Wall coming up on Farming Forum tonight at 8 o'clock, where we'll also be joined by Chagask ASEP advisor Gavin Ryan to talk about what his stand will be doing and explaining to farmers about how the advisory service is helping to improve water quality. I'll also be joined by Joe Kavanagh from the Mind Veterinary Clinic in Enniscorthy, because Joe is organising another important day, and it's next Friday, that's this day week, at the Wheelock's Village Centre outside of Enniscorthy, and it's all about innovation and new ideas in farming. So for that interesting mix of farming news and views, do join me for Farming Forum tonight at 8 o'clock. And I remember in the morning, my guest this week is an Enniscorthy man who started from scratch in the butchering business, now operating his own award-winning business in Bunclody. My guest on the programme in the morning is Alan Kennedy. So for that interesting discussion with Alan about his life and times, do join me 9:30 in the morning. Both programmes, of course, now as a podcast on our website. South East Radio has been informed of the following bereavements. Stacey of Carlow, Thomas, Tom Stacey, Ullard House, Ullard, Meishill, County Carlow. Beloved father of Linda, Tricia, John, Thomas, Paul and Vanessa. Reposing at Kearney's funeral home, Fenna, County Carlow, today Friday until 8 p.m. Removal from his home on Saturday to arrive at the Adelaide Memorial Church, Meishill, for funeral service at 2 p.m. Burial afterwards in the adjoining churchyard. Dunn of Wexford and Dublin, Anne Dunn, nee Courtney, Redmond Cove, Wexford and late of Little Strand Street, Dublin. Beloved wife of the late Seamus, mother of Maria, Paula, James, Robbie, Anne and baby John, sadly missed by her family. Reposing in Mulligan's funeral home, the Fife, Wexford, on Monday from 5 until 8 p.m. The funeral mass in St. Alphonsus Church, Barntown, on Tuesday at 12 noon. Burial afterwards in the adjoining cemetery. Warham of Wexford and Dublin, William Will Warham, Oilgate, Wexford and formerly of Ballantyre, Dublin. Beloved father of Lucy, Joe, Petra and Sophie and sadly missed by Faith. Reposing at Mackin's Funeral Home, Wexford on Sunday from 3 till 5 p.m. Funeral service in St. Iberius Church, Wexford on Monday at 3 p.m. followed by a private burial. Dooley of Bunclody and Dublin, Albert Dooley, Rossard, Bunclody and formerly of Greenhills, Dublin. Beloved husband of the late Sheila and Carmel. Father of Marion and stepfather of Therese, Grania, Cahill, Padraig and Sean. Reposing at his residence in Rossard, Bunclody on Saturday from 2 until 7 p.m. Removal from his residence on Sunday morning to St. Mary Magdalene Church, Kilmichael, for reception prayers and Mass at 10 a.m. Removal from his residence on Monday to the Church of the Holy Spirit, Greenhills, Dublin, for funeral mass at 11:30, with burial afterwards in Kilmashogue Cemetery, Edmundstown Road, Rathfarnham. Donations, if desired, to Waterford Hospice. South East Radio extends sympathy to the bereaved.

Southeast Radio on a Friday, and a very good evening to you. Welcome along to the programme. Always good to be with you any day of the week, and Friday is a special one, especially now because in the last few weeks we've had the new releases in the top 10 popularity chart, and I will bring you the top 10 later on this evening, and a few new releases. That's another one of them, or one of the first this evening from Stephen Murphy. You've heard it in the last couple of weeks, Right Kind of Loving, thanks to Julie. Back again as usual over the next few days, and especially Monday to Friday, 3 to 6, and all is good with Julie McCracken. It's me, Tony Gehoe, on the wireless with you now till 8 o'clock.

Now, that is Dee Morrissey, and she's the daughter of Billy Morrissey, and that is Lucky Old Colorado. Ruby Ray's from Jason Arm, a bit of a mixed bag there on that. I don't know how country or what that is. But anyway, that is Ruby Ray's from Jason Arnup and Lucky Old Colorado. Dee Morrissey. Now, Bernie Redmond, hello to you. And you're asking for Shannon from Dungannon. When I say recent releases and new releases, well, this is a recent. The last while, anyway. Here's Jack Kill for you.

0: That is Irish Eyes, and that's Caitlin Marie and Shannon from Dungannon before that from Jack Yo at Southeast Radio's Country and Irish in the form of the new releases in the top 10. I'll be having a chat very soon with Michael English coming your way, and I've passes as well for the Ashdown for Sunday night. Stand by for all of that.
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0: Sean Fahey there, and back to Termacady. Just gone a quarter to seven on this Friday evening, and you heard Michael English. I'm keeping in with the girls from Clare, and I was supposed to talk to Michael as I was playing that, but we had a problem, but we got it sorted. Thank you very much indeed to your management and all there for getting us through. Anyway, Michael, I hope you're there. Good evening.
1: Good evening, Tony. Great to talk to you. Thank you.
0: Now, listen, the reason I'm talking to you again, we haven't spoken in a while anyway, but you're in Gorey, and that is the most important part for Des Willoughby, and that's in the Ashdown on this Sunday night. Summer Dance Special,
1: yeah.
0: And it's Jake Coffey, young Jake Coffey as well, is on before you. So how are things going with you anyway? You're getting into a very busy time, as if you weren't busy anyway, so it's the summer season.
1: Sure we are, yeah. It is busy, Tony. Very busy, actually. Last night we were in Armagh in a theatre, and tonight we're in Mayo in a dance, and we're in the Glenegan in Killarney and tomorrow, and then down in Gorey on Sunday and Adair Monday. So then we're off to Spain on Tuesday. So it's a very busy time, but sure, it's great. It's great to be busy. I love it. And, love playing every night.
0: And that's what you call busy anyway. And plenty of driving involved, but sure, I suppose you're being looked after anyway. So yeah, you're well again, and I'm sure you're fed up talking about that, but sure, you're well. You're all right anyway. There's not a bad run.
1: I am. I'm great.
0: And I never mentioned it yesterday evening, but we were all there yesterday for Henry McMahon in Castle Blaney, and you were singing great, and the lads with you, and also a bowl of boss for you there. So good to be part of all that as well.
1: Henry was a great man. People probably will know listening to the show. Henry was the first man that started me off, and he wrote The Nearest to Perfect for me in 97, 30 years ago next year. And then he became my manager, and sure, he drove me and everything. I was too young to drive back then. And he really was kind of a father figure to me and to many in the business, and we miss him terrible. I was just happy. I played in Mayo in Knock Airport last Thursday night, and I got word that Henry was low, and I decided I left Knock around 11 at night and drove on to Castle Blaney in County Monaghan. So I was glad I got to spend an hour with him and before he died, but he'd be missed. He wrote so many songs. He wrote The Nearest to Perfect, You're Breaking My Heart for me as well, and many more, and for many artists all over the country. He was a legend, really, and a gentleman. So it just goes to show. Yesterday, I mean, you drove from Wexford, and everybody drove from different parts of the country to be there, and it was a lovely tribute to him. Really,
0: well deserved for him anyway, because he was and you know, I've mentioned before that I knew, I had the pleasure of hearing some of those songs before they were ever recorded, because he'd be singing them to me in the year when you'd be up singing on the stage. So that's how close we were, and he always said the Bloodstained Bandage was the best song he ever heard. So that was the greatest compliment. I didn't write it or anything, but between himself and Declan there, and he always said that, so that was a compliment as well. But listen to the priest himself there yesterday, and he mentioned the songs like Your Wedding Day and all of those. And even when John Glenn was singing the GNR Steam Train, John McHugh said to me, it wasn't every song that Henry wrote, there was fabulous lyrics in them, and there was a meaning in them, and they were all true. They were all true to everybody, including him as well. So that was magic-like, wasn't it?
1: Absolutely, and as I was talking to Declan Ernie the other day, and we were chatting about him, because Henry was very close to him. Of course, he wrote the Marquee and Drumlish, and Anna from Fermanagh, and all of those great songs from for Declan. And we were just saying, it takes a genius to write a song that's very simple, that people can relate to. You know, everyone can write a song and put in big words and complicated melodies. But Henry kept it simple, and there's only so many formats you can use and so many words you can use. But he managed to capture the people's imagination and the attention of the people, and wrote songs about ordinary life, and the people related to them, whether it be The Nearest to Perfect or Wedding Day or The Marquee and Drumlish. The Wallace was a great song for Jimmy as well, and he wrote Mama Courtney for Robert Mazzell, and sure, the list goes on and on.
0: Irish Nurse.
1: When I went up to see him, The Irish Nurse and The Pet Calf for John Glenn. When I went up to see him last Thursday, there was a lovely picture on the bedroom wall where he was in bed, and it was a circular montage, or a collage, I suppose, of all of the songs done in an art form, and there was hundreds and hundreds of them. So he was a gifted man, and will be terribly, terribly missed within the business, and even within the people around the country. I mean, I was in Armagh last night in a theatre there, and when I mentioned him and we did a little tribute to him, the people gave a resounding round of applause. So no matter where you went, everybody knew Henry, and he was a character, a great character, and a lovely man.
0: Yeah, well, that's the way with him. He left a great legacy, and we all admired him. We got great songs from him, and they will last for an eternity. But Michael English has written some great songs as well now. So just be kind to yourself. You're not too bad on the pen either. Some great hits the last
1: sure.
0: few years.
1: I learned a lot from people like Henry, I suppose.
0: Yeah.
1: And as I went through on the road, when I went on the road, I started to write a lot, and you know, the girls from Clare and the band back in town, and Lily White, and all the Million Memories, and you know, I always say to somebody starting out in the business, when they ask you for advice, they always say, you know, whatever you do, try to create your own sound, and try to get your own songs, whether you write them yourself or somebody else writes them. It's great to have your own identity, and when you come on the radio, that people know that it's you, because even as far back as the show bands, you know, the Mainliners were different than the Royal Show Bands, and Brendan Boyer was different than Big Tom, and they were all unique in their own way. So I suppose that's what we all strive to do with the sound and the new songs. And so I like the writing, yeah.
0: Well, you put 150% in on the stage anyway, we all know that. So listen, you'll be doing that right through until Sunday night and beyond that as well in Gorey. So Michael, all I can say, safe journey there, and thanks to Brian for getting us in contact there, because we had a problem with the phone for some reason, but at least we got chatting, and it's good to see you and good to talk to you, and enjoy Gorey. If we get a chance, I might call in for a few minutes to say hello, and enjoy the dancing and all the rest. Michael English, pleasure to talk to you.
1: Thanks, Tony. Thank you.
0: There you go, one great gentleman of music, and we'll play a little bit of this as a tribute to Henry McMahon as well. News on the way.

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9: It's 7 o'clock. I'm Lindsay Dolan. Good evening. A former Israeli Prime Minister says most people in Israel would probably agree with the Irish government's travel ban on two Israeli ministers. Taoiseach Micheál Martin earlier confirmed Israel's Security Minister Itamar Ben-Gvir and Finance Minister Bezalel Smotrich are banned from entering the country. Ehud Olmert, former Prime Minister of Israel, said it's unfortunate both men are still in office.
10: I hope that people in Ireland will understand that these two guys, unfortunately, they are in senior government positions, but the majority of Israelis oppose them, disagree with them, and most likely they are not unhappy with the decision taken by the authorities in Ireland to ban them from traveling.
9: A 25-year-old man accused of assaulting two people in the aftermath of a fatal stabbing in Dublin city centre last weekend has been granted bail. Joshua Brodericks of Glendara, Rahoon in Galway also faces two counts of violent disorder arising from incidents in the early hours of Monday morning. Our courts correspondent Frank Graney has this report.
11: The court heard the alleged events began after a large group, including Joshua Brodericks, was asked to leave a late night event at Bewley's Cafe on Grafton Street. After leaving the venue, Mr. Brodericks is alleged to have led a 14-man pack in a relentless chase of 21-year-old Kyan Balogun and his friends through Dublin City Centre. Garda Will McCarthy today claimed Mr. Balogun was surrounded and violently attacked by six men on Clarendon Street, where he suffered fatal stab wounds. Mr. Brodericks isn't accused of any offence directly relating to his death, but Garda McCarthy claimed his actions were the catastrophic catalyst for his murder. The 21-year-old is accused of later assaulting a man and woman on nearby Grafton Street, and he also faces two counts of violent disorder. The judge granted him bail today, subject to a number of strict conditions.
9: The trial of a 21-year-old man and two juveniles charged with the murder of Barry Daly in County Cork has seen footage which Gardaí say shows one of the accused talking about Mr. Daly's face and a golf club. One juvenile has pleaded not guilty to murder, while 21-year-old Alex Deedy of Glenview Convent Road, Donnerail, and the other juvenile have pleaded not guilty to murder but guilty to manslaughter. Jamie O'Hara reports.
12: The jury were previously told they will hear 44-year-old Barry Daly died outside his home in Donnerail after receiving a blow to the head with a golf club in the early hours of the 12th of October last. Today they were shown a compilation of CCTV footage, including a clip which Gardaí say is Alex Deedy saying that he can't wait to see Mr. Daly's face, saying a 5-iron imprinted in his face. Mr. Deedy's defence barrister Tom Creed asked Detective Paul O'Shea whether it was fair to say Alex Deedy is speaking and believing he will see Barry Daly with the imprint of a golf club in his face. The detective replied, "That's the comment he made, yes." The trial continues on Monday.
9: Katie Taylor will enter the ring for the final time this September in front of 80,000 people at Croke Park. The Olympic gold medalist announced the fight against France's Flora Pila at the press conference at GAA HQ this afternoon. Promoters Matchroom are confident they can fill almost the entire stadium, aiming to break the record for the largest crowd at an individual female sport event. Katie Taylor said there's nothing like an Irish crowd.
13: I can't wait to hear those ole oles again one last time, and it's going to be an emotional night. I think I'm going to have to hold back the tears. I'm just looking forward to hearing the crowd and listen to the atmosphere and stepping out to Croke Park and looking at the vision that the whole stadium packed and just hearing the roar.
9: Astronauts on board the International Space Station are being allowed to return to their duties after fears they'd have to evacuate the craft because of a leak. A NASA spokesperson said crew no longer have to shelter for protection. Meanwhile, the Russian Space Agency said their experts had detected two leaks, but there's no immediate threat to the crew. That's your news at 4 minutes past seven.
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15: Dry for most of the early part of this evening, wet and breezy. Later on tonight, outbreaks of rain becoming widespread from the south, heavy at times, and temperatures of 9 to 12 degrees. A wet start. Tomorrow, Saturday, outbreaks of rain, heavy at first, but gradually easing. The rain will clear northeastwards later in the morning and through the afternoon. Bright sunny spells will follow on highs of 13 to 17 degrees.
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0: Now that's a new release and the one before it as well. A recent release from Patrick Feeney in My Heart's Tonight in Ireland. And that is a young lady who is relatively new to the music scene as well. And that is Colleen Joe. And that is a Water, Old Cochin. You're on the new releases and very soon you'll be on the top 10.
1: 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Summer Dance Special this Sunday, 7th of June, with Michael English and his band and Jake Coffey. 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That's dancing this Sunday at the Ashdown Park Hotel, with Michael English and his band and Jake Coffey.
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Now, you're very welcome to the Top 10 Popularity Chart. 10 of your favourite songs going up, going down from number 10 to number 1. And I will have passes to give away for Gory very soon on the programme as well. We're kicking off with a brand new entry and a new release at number 10 this week from Olivia Douglas. And the boys are back in town. You're welcome to the Top 10.

Yeah, good lively one, isn't it? That's from Olivia Douglas, and the boys are back in town. And now I'm going to say hello to Dick and Marion Phillips in Smallford in a tie in County Kildare. Good evening to you and all your Wexford friends as well. A cold a tie in County Kildare. You're on the top 10. That's Olivia. The boys are back in town. You at number 9. Sorry, up 1 to number 9. You last week up 1 to 9 is Lee Matches and All the Small Things.

Bigo, that's Lee Matthews. It's in the country and Irish field, and that is All the Small Things. He's up one to number 9 this week. And down one to number 8 is David James, and going for the 1. I wouldn't mind that. He could be up 4 next week. Anyway, at number 8 is David James.

0: David James at number 8 and going for the one. You're on the top 10. Back with more after the break.
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0: Now you're very welcome back on this Friday evening with me, Tony Keogh, till 8 o'clock. You're on the top 10. We heard David James at number 8, and up one to number 7 he goes, Mike Denver, and I asked her for a dance.

Good one of works, isn't it? Anyway, it took a while for it to start, but then it got going. And that is Mike Denver's brand new single. And I asked her for a dance. And there's something funny about the desk here this evening, because sounds don't react the same, sound the same as they normally do. I don't know why, but I've no idea. Anyway, you're very welcome along to the top 10. And you'll be glad to hear that one, I know. Anne Burke in Summertown in Cairn, up 1-7 for Mike Denver. I asked her for a dance. The Ashdown Country Club, Ashdown Park Hotel in Gorey, has dancing on this Sunday, the 7th of June, with Michael English and his band. Early dancing to Jake Coffey, so 3 hours of dancing. And if you would like a double pass for that, all you have to do now is to text or WhatsApp and tell me, what night did Michael English sing about at the dance? What night did Michael English mention at the dance in one of his songs? Get on the line now, and it's text or WhatsApp, and that's on 087-373-7956. 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If you request to get through before all these answers come in, and then I'll lose the request, and I'll be given out to by you, or somebody will say you never played it. Anyway, I'll do my best, and I'll look between them all. So, and it's thanks very much. Great to see Mike Denver heading up the charts. Well, there you go. And also, best of luck from Wappy Ducks, and that's for Sean the Bull Foley, heading to shear a few sheep. Take it handy with the sheep, and not like the way he was in Campile the other night. Best of luck to you from Wappy Ducks. Now it's also for Michelle Clancy in Gorey. It's my mum Betty's birthday on Sunday. Happy birthday to you, Betty. And we wish you very well. And if any more requests come in, I'll try and find them. You're on the top 10. I asked her for a dance, Mike Denver. This is Sherry Guthrie and the Monday Club.

Country Club, and that's from Jerry Guthrie. And that's in the top 10, and that is down 1 to 6 this week. But the Tumbling Paddies are up. Closing time, it's up 1 to number 5.

0: There you go. That's the most important little bit. Closing time. Down one to number five this week. Up one to number five this week. And I'm reading it upside down, I think. It's up one to number five this week in the top ten. Don't forget, I'm giving away double passes. And that's for the Ashton Park Hotel in Goree on this Sunday, the 7th of June, with Michael English and his band. And early dancing for the first hour to Jake Coffey. Admission is €20. Pay at the door. Doors will be open at 7:30. Dancing from 8 to 11. What night did Michael English sing about at the dance? And you text a WhatsApp now. Back with the rest of the top 10 after these.
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0: On this Friday, you're welcome back to the top 10, and we heard Closing Time from the Tumble and Paddies at 5. Stacey Breen, 2 weeks at number 1. She's down 4 places, are down to number 4. Fooling Round for Stacey Breen.

Stacey Breen, 2 weeks at the top, down 3 to number 4 and Fooling Round, and down 1 to 3 is Jimmy Buckley. Knocking on the door, he's back down to 3 and Setting the Woods on Fire.

Jimmy Buckley and Setting the Woods on Fire, and he knocked on the door, as I say. He's down one to number three. This week in the top ten, have you guessed the number two? She's up two to number two. It's Effie Neal.

Fine job on that song as well. I think you'll agree. And that is Effie Neil and Down the Dixie Road. Time to run down the top 10. Yeah, we're looking like this week. And unit number 10, The Boys Are Back in Town, Olivia Douglas. Up 1 to 9, All the Small Things, Lee Matthews. Down 1 to 8, Going for the One, David James. Up 1 to 7, I Asked Her for a Dance, Mike at Denver. Down 1 to 6, The Monday Club, Jerry Guthrie. And up 1 to 5, Closing Time, The Tumbling Paddies. Down 3 to 4, Fooling Round, Stacey Breen. Down 1 to 3, Setting the Woods on Fire, Jimmy Buckley. And up 2 to 2, The Dixie Road from Effie Neil. And he's up 2 to number 1, it's Uni Cramsey. I think I'm right in saying a first time number 1 ever in the top 10. Late Night Conversation.

0: number one this week, and that's Shuni Cramsey, and he's up two to number one on Late Night Conversation. Now, I just want to mention the Technology E-Waste Collection Day is on in Ballyconnew Parish Hall, Y25X278 is the code, and it's on the 13th of June, 10 a.m. to 1 p.m. and desktops, laptops, tablets, phones of all ages, gaming consoles, handheld consoles, skyboxes, Servio boxes, cameras, camcorders, cables, sky dishes, and all sorts of things accepted. That's about all is accepted now. You can't bring anything else there. And you may dispose of it some other way. But anyway, that's one to look out for. Don't throw anything away. It could be useful. The 13th of June, Ballyconnew Parish Hall. The answer to our quiz was Friday at the dance. Chloe Nolan in County Carlow. Leanne Nolan in Wexford. Two winners. Michael Doyle is on the way. And that's Sunday Night Dancing with Michael English, of course, in Gorey. And also with Jake Coffey. Michael Doyle on the way with Farming Forum, and then it's the man
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2: We asked...
0: Martin will take you through. Talk to you in the morning.
2: A Crin Union Og on Saturday, June 6th, and you didn't disappoint. Here's just a few of amazing entries we've received so far. A poem about horses by Casey. Hooves pounding on the open ground. 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Under endless, sky so wide, with the hearts untamed, they swiftly glide in every stride. 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A fantastical story by five-year-old Fionn. A monster was trying to destroy the castle of cupcakes. The monster had 100 eyes, 100 legs, and 100 horns. A brave knight from the castle charged at the monster, but the monster kicked back until the knight let the monsters eat some cupcakes, and then they became friends. Crin Union Og is happening all over Ireland on June 6th. You'll find free events throughout County Wexford at crinu.gov.ie.
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9: 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I actually seen that you posted your own little story on Instagram there about the risk of heat stroke. 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If the ground is too hot for your hand, it's definitely too hot for their paws.
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11: It's 8 o'clock, a very good night from the newsroom. A former Israeli Prime Minister says most people in Israel would probably agree with the Irish government's travel ban on two Israeli ministers. Taoiseach Micheál Martin earlier confirmed Israel's Security Minister Itamar Ben-Gvir and Finance Minister Bezalel Smotrich are banned from entering the country. Ehud Olmert, the former Prime Minister of Israel, said it's unfortunate both men are still in office.
12: I hope that people in Ireland will understand that these two guys, unfortunately, they are in senior government positions, but the majority of Israelis oppose them, disagree with them, and are very, most likely, they are not unhappy with the decision taken by the authorities in Ireland to ban them from traveling.
11: A 25-year-old man accused of assaulting two people in the aftermath of a fatal stabbing in Dublin city centre last weekend has been granted bail. Joshua Brodericks of Glendara, Rahoon in Galway also faces two counts of violent disorder arising from incidents in the early hours of Monday morning. Our courts correspondent Frank Rainey has this report.
13: The court heard the alleged events began after a large group, including Joshua Brodericks, was asked to leave a late night event at Beauty's Cafe on Grafton Street. After leaving the venue, Mr. Brodericks is alleged to have led a 14-man pack in a relentless chase of 21-year-old Kayan Balogun and his friends through Dublin city centre. Garda Will McCarthy today claimed Mr. Balogun was surrounded and violently attacked by six men on Clarendon Street, where he suffered fatal stab wounds. Mr. Brodericks isn't accused of any offence directly relating to his death, but Garda McCarthy claimed his actions were the catastrophic catalyst for his murder. The 21-year-old is accused of later assaulting a man and woman on nearby Grafton Street, and he also faces two counts of violent disorder. The judge granted him bail today, subject to a number of strict conditions.
11: Meanwhile, a teenager has been arrested following the fatal assault on Mr. Balogun. He was arrested earlier today and can be held for up to 24 hours. He's currently being detained at a Garda station in Dublin. Investigations are continuing. The trial of a 21-year-old man and two juveniles charged with the murder of Barry Daly in County Cork has seen footage which Gardaí say shows one of the accused talking about Mr. Daly's face and golf club. One juvenile has pleaded not guilty to murder, while 21-year-old Alex Deedy of Glenview Convent Road Donnerail and the other juvenile have pleaded not guilty to murder but guilty to manslaughter. Jamie O'Hara has this report.
14: The jury were previously told they will hear 44-year-old Barry Daly died outside his home in Donnerail after receiving a blow to the head with a golf club in the early hours of the 12th of October last. Today they were shown a compilation of CCTV footage, including a clip which Gardaí say is Alex Deedy saying that he can't wait to see Mr. Daly's face, saying a 5-iron imprinted in his face. Mr. Deedy's defence barrister Tom Creed asked Detective Paul O'Shea whether it was fair to say Alex Deedy is speaking and believing he will see Barry Daly with the imprint of a golf club in his face. The detective replied, "That's the comment he made, yes." The trial continues on Monday.
11: Katie Taylor will enter the ring for the final time this September in front of 80,000 people at Croke Park. The Olympic gold medalist announced the fight against France's Flora Pili at a press conference at GAA headquarters this afternoon. Promoters Matchroom are confident they can fill the entire stadium, aiming to break the record for the largest crowd at an individual female sport event. Katie Taylor said there's nothing like an Irish crowd.
15: I can't wait to hear those ole ole's again one last time, and it's going to be an emotional. I think I'm going to have to hold back the tears. I'm just looking forward to hearing the crowd and listening to the atmosphere and stepping out to Croke Park and looking at the vision that the whole stadium packed and just hearing the roar.
11: It's 4 minutes past eight.
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18: Hello, and you're very welcome to join us for this week's Farming Forum now, whether you're listening to our broadcast or our podcast. Well, two big events now coming up next week on the farming calendar, and I'm sure they'll be of great interest to lots of our listeners. Later next week, actually this day week, there is a regenerative farm seminar taking place at the village, Wheelocks of the village, just outside Enniscorthy there. One of the organisers is Enniscorthy vet Joe Kavanagh, and Joe will be joining me later to talk about this seminar, which is highlighting an advanced method of sustainable farming. But before all that, next Wednesday, that's the 10th of June, well, all roads will lead to Johnstown Castle, where their open day, which is only held every second year, is taking place. Now, this is a free event and you are going to see all the latest in farming technology in the areas of sustainability that are to be had and to be learned at this particular time. Later in the programme, I will be joined by Chagas Water Quality Advisor Gavin Ryan to talk about what will be on their stand at the event. But first, I'm joined here in studio this evening now by David Wall. And David is the enterprise leader in Johnstone Castle and is here to tell me about the event in general. So, David, this is always a big day in Johnstone Castle. Every 2 years, it's a free event. So tell me about what's on this year.
19: National Open Day on next Wednesday, the 10th of June, in Johnstone Castle, titled Farming for a Better Future 2026. So that's our tagline. It's become familiar to the locals or those that have attended other years. And I suppose our team, Michael, this year is innovating for healthy soils and clean water. That would be the but a lot more besides.
0: Yeah.
18: So clean soils and healthy soils and clean water.
19: That's
18: the two go hand in hand.
19: They sure do. So if we manage our soils better, I suppose, in terms of the production part of it, we get better production, we get better use of fertilisers, etc. But also then you protect the environment at the same time because you're using more of what we're putting into the soil. Yeah. So
18: just give me an outline then of what farmers will see who go to today.
19: Yeah, so what we've done this time round is we've integrated the technologies or the management practice or the science into the farming practices. So if it's beef production systems, dairy production systems, tillage systems and more besides, there's organic farming systems in there. What we've done is put the technologies into the systems for farmers to see, for farmers to discuss with the experts, I suppose, that'll be there on the day. And most importantly, to validate those in terms of what do they mean to the bottom line in terms of pounds, shillings and pence in all money. Yeah. What does it mean in terms of, is it going to cost me? Is there an incentive for doing it? Is there a scheme for helping me do it? Or is it revenue generating in its own right?
18: Yeah. Well, just give me an idea of some of the experts who will be there then on the day.
19: Yeah, so right across, I suppose, the greater Chagas, but from a Johnstone Castle perspective, we'll have a whole nitrogen area with Dominica Kroll. She's a researcher that we have, very experienced in the area of nitrogen management from the fertilisers, with Mark Plunkett as well on board on that stand, very well versed on fertilisers, the newest fertilisers that we have in that space. Right across to slurry management and looking at the other aspects, so what it means in terms of water quality as well as the production, but also greenhouse gas emissions from those. So that's an example of one. If we move down to the water quality space, we have Patricia Nunez, and we also have Cahill Summers, who will be well known locally here, looking at the aspects of how do we retain the nutrients, I suppose, in the soils for grass growth, for tillage production, looking at cover cropping as well in there, and protect the water quality at the same time, as another example.
18: Yeah, well, it sure points to the importance of the quality of water. That's what it's a lot of it is about now, isn't it? Things have changed.
19: You're dead right, Michael. We're trying to, I suppose, protect the derogation is one thing that's very important to farmers in the country, and that's dairy farmers. But right across that, from a tillage perspective as well, we're here in County Wexford and tillage is a big part of the production system. Water quality is key in terms of preserving that freedom to farm, I suppose, that farmers have, but also being able to maximise profitability. And we know that the production costs are high at the moment. If we protect the water, I suppose, have that licence to farm and do things with the latest technology and the latest practices, we can probably cut those costs a little bit and generate a little bit more revenue and make it overall sustainable.
18: Yeah. Well, I'm sure farmers would be interested to know, are there grants available and will they be highlighted? What grants you could get for the work?
19: So the advisory service will be front and centre in the advisory village. There's an advisory policy and education village right in the middle of the event. So the local advisors will say, Gerard Shortle's team here in the Wexford, Wicklow, Carlow region will be on hand, as well as the signpost advisors, the ASAP advisors, and I suppose our general advisory in terms of looking from everything through from grassland management to livestock management and the schemes, TAMS, we'll say, for example, and the other schemes that are available there.
18: Right. Well, this is an event, it's a national event, so there'll be people from all over, farmers from all over the country expected on Wednesday next.
19: Yeah, we've obviously, we'll draw from the southeast. That's the local region, I suppose, that stakeholders and farmers will likely come. But in previous events, you know, we've had farmers come for topics from as far away as Donegal. We've had plenty of people from Northern Ireland come down. So we'd expect a big crowd. The weather leading up to the event is not meant to be wonderful, but they're given a good day for Wednesday from 10 o'clock onwards, and hopefully that comes and stakeholders and farmers will have a good day out.
18: And they only get this chance once every 2 years, isn't that right?
19: Once every 2 years, I suppose. We need to do the research and we need to have something new to say, Michael. Basically, we do an update. We take stock of what the new technologies are, the new practices. Obviously, grants and schemes change over a two-year period, and we want to have it fresh and we want to have something new to say to farmers.
18: And I'm sure there'll be farmers can learn from the research that you've carried out since the last event 2 years ago.
19: 100%. So there's always something new. We're always evolving, and there's a large team at Johnstown Castle there working constantly to try to get to solve the latest problems, I suppose, or to come up with something new through the research programme. And certainly there's plenty of new technologies, as well as maybe something that was in its infancy 2 years ago might be fully fledged now, and you'll get all the full story. Yeah. For example, take the dairy farm in Johnstown Castle. We've evolved now. We've 6 years done on the multi-species swards, for example. There's also a recent trial done there on, for any of the winter milk farmers in the region, in terms of dairy cow nutrition and the difference between the protein sources. So, yeah, you know, plenty of new stuff to see and hear.
18: And you haven't forgotten the organic sector either.
19: No, organics, obviously a growth sector. We now have about 5,000 farmers nationally in the organics, signed up for organics, and we have a large show there in terms of organics, including the latest update from the Kildavin research programme, where we're taking suckler weanlands and try to finish them organically in, I suppose, as quick a time as possible, but also profitably with different forages. So red clover, combi crop, etc. will be discussed on the day.
18: Well, it all kicks off next Wednesday, 10 o'clock.
19: 10 o'clock. Gates are open, I suppose, from about 9 for parking, etc. We'd expect the crowd in at 10. And, you know, all things going well, people will stay around till

0: advisors there. So, Gavin, you're welcome to the programme. And
1: thank you very much.
0: What will you be doing on Wednesday, or what will be at this particular stand on water quality?
1: I suppose I work in the area of the ASSAP programme, so that's the Agricultural Sustainability Support and Advisory Programme. And we'll have a stand there, and actually there'll be a number of stands focusing on water quality. But I suppose within that then, it all falls under the Better Farming for Water campaign, and there are 8 actions for change within that, and they focus on nutrient management, farmyard management and land management. So I suppose within that then, the nutrient management areas that we look at would be how to reduce purchased nitrogen and phosphorus surplus per hectare. And then maybe to ensure soil fertility is optimal for lime, phosphorus and potassium, and ensuring application of fertilizer and organic manure at appropriate times and conditions. Now they'd be the nutrient management. And then for the farmyard management, do the farms have sufficient slurry storage and soil water capacity? We also look then at managing and minimizing nutrient loss from farmyards and roadways. And then in the land management, we encourage people to fence off water courses if they're not fenced off already to prevent bovine access. And then promoting targeted use of mitigation actions such as riparian margins, buffer strips, sediment traps to, again, reduce nutrient losses to water. And I suppose one of the more popular ones would have been to maintain overwinter green cover to reduce nutrient leaching from tillage soils. There's been a big uptake on that in County Wexford within the Farming for Water EIP programme.
0: Well, how are farmers in general then, in your estimation, how are they adapting to these new measures that are being promoted now in the interests of improving the quality of water?
1: Well, the reaction I've got has been very positive, and it's very encouraging to see farmers engaging with it so well. I suppose if they can minimise the losses from their farms, they're retaining more nutrients that they have paid for on their farms. So if they can keep it out of the water, they have a better chance of improving their efficiency and their profit.
0: So for the purposes of this programme, Gavin, you have 6 top tips for the month of June that can help to keep water quality within your farm and in your general area, keep it as best as can be expected.
1: Yes, I suppose the timely tips for water quality in June. I suppose a lot of it would focus around the silage area. So it's very important to get slurry out now after silage cutting, as you get the best response for grass growth with getting it out now. And I suppose storing bales then as well. A lot of bales would be made during this good weather at. A minimum of 20 metres from a water course, and stacking them then only too high. And I suppose we'd be encouraging people as well to reduce chemical N during the summer season and to let clover do the work if possible. But they can also do their nutrient management plans and allow for get their slurry tested and make allowances for the value that has as well. So the other important thing would be to keep silage effluent channels clear and ensure that all effluent is collected in a tank. And again, fencing off water courses is very important, and also getting out the sulphur, you know, so 20 kg sulphur per hectare, and that encourages nitrogen use efficiency. So they'd be the top 6 tips, I'd say, for June.
0: Well, for farmers, they can find out a lot more about this if you go along to the open day, the big day in Johnstown Castle, next Wednesday, commencing there at 10 a.m. And Gavin will be on the Chagask advisory stand with all the advice that's going with what we've just spoken about. But before we let you go, Gavin, there's also another big event coming up, and that's the following week, and you have entitled it A Summer's Evening.
1: Yes, that's right.

0: We have on Wednesday the 17th of June at 6:30 in Oilgate. We on the farm of Don Summers. We're very lucky in County Wexford. We have the overall winner of the Chagas FBD Environmental Sustainability Award, and we're having a family-friendly farm walk with Don. And there'll also be activities for kids and some refreshments. But I suppose on view will be some of the practical actions Don is taking to take care of the environment while at the same time staying productive and profitable. So this includes GPS for fertilizer spreading, using less artificial fertilizer through nutrient management planning, and substituting fertilizer with organic manure. Don also uses catch crops to reduce overwinter losses, and he finds it improves soil health. He also has reduced his need for spraying, so it'd be useful to see that. And he keeps out from ditches and drains also with his GPS technology. He's also using nature-based solutions in around his farmyard to improve water quality. So there are some of the things that you'll see there. But again, it's great to have a national champion in County Wexford.
1: Absolutely, certainly is. And to see John's farm in action at this open evening, it's on Wednesday week, the 17th of June. What times are we talking about, Gavin?
0: At 6:30 p.m. in Oilgate. So it's very easily signed from Oilgate. It's just on the Enniscorthy side of the main road.
1: All right there, Gavin Ryan there, water quality specialist with Chagas. Two big days coming up there next Wednesday in Johnstown Castle for their big biennial open day there. And then the following week, Wednesday the 17th at Don Summers Farm in Oilgate. So Gavin Ryan, water quality advisor with Chagas. Gavin, thanks very much for telling us about those events on the programme there this week.
0: Thank you very much, Michael.
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3: I'm farming and I grow it.
1: Now, the Chagas event in Johnstown Castle, their open day is on Wednesday, but on Friday, that's this day week, there is a sustainable farm seminar taking place in Wheelux, the village in Enniscorthy. It's organised as part of the Street Rhythm Festival in the town, and one of the organisers of this all-day event at Wheelux village is Joe Kavanagh, veterinary surgeon with the Mind Clinic in Enniscorthy. And Joe is here to tell me about this seminar, and there are some very interesting speakers who are ahead of the curve when it comes to sustainable farming. So, Joe, tell me about what's planned.
4: So we go under the banner of ground rules, and it's so we're really excited this year. We've some really excellent speakers. The Tom Stack, he's a dairy farmer down from Limerick, and he's been. About this is his 7th or 8th year where he just stopped using synthetic the products, and he started to go down the route of our Korean natural farming. So that basically entails it's an eco-friendly agricultural method. They're using locally sourced the microorganisms, so they call it IMO, so indigenous microorganisms. And so they'll harvest them from a very so they'll go to the likes of an old forest, or and they'll use rice, they'll parboil the rice. And then the microorganisms start to feed off that, and then they'll harvest those, and then they'll make that into a preparation, and then they'll just scale it up from there so that you can be able to use it on a bigger scale. And so you're trying to inoculate the soil with the good bacteria, with the mycorrhiza, and so get the living layer of the soil enhanced and bring it back to life again.
1: That's the top, 6 inches, is it?
4: Yeah, it's the top 6-9 inches. Depends on which farm you're on. Yeah.
1: And the type of soil you're working with.
4: Yeah, exactly. Yeah, so it's the top soil is the living layer of of the land.
1: Well, that sounds like a brand new idea in this country. Is it coming from Asia?
4: Yeah, for sure. It's a different way of approaching it. He's been very successful on his own farm. He's reduced his inputs to pretty much. much to very, very little. So it's 80% less inputs, and the it's pretty much a full grass based system he's using now.
1: Does it affect his productivity? Is that holding up?
4: Initially, some of the cows didn't handle the system as well, and so he had to cull a number of them. But what he was left with, they've gone from strength to strength, and they've done really well. And he is so a big part of what he's going to talk about this time is how we can work with slurry. So moving it from a putrefactive process, that's why it smells so literally putrid, to being a fermentative process. And so he adds the ferments to that, the lab, which is the lactobacillus bacteria, and he does something really interesting. He adds that to seawater, so he creates a fermented seawater and adds that to the slurry. So it's got all the seawater's got all the trace element minerals in it. I mean, you can actually add the good inoculants to it. So now you make it a fermentative process rather than a putrefactive process. So now when you're putting that slurry back out onto the land, you're inoculating the soil with the good bacteria.
1: And how much seawater would he need, or what kind of a proportion of where does you, obviously you have to go to the sea to get the seawater?
4: Yeah, it's not a big amount, because when they ferment it, it's a combination of the microorganisms and the actual seawater. So you're not going taking a slurry tanker of seawater. So we're not advocating people to rushing off to Kilmore and with a slurry tanker. No, you need a big amount at all, and it's but so he's going to explain exactly how we can do that. There is a little bit to it, but it's got a huge potential. It's it costs very little. Just knowledge and time is what a big part of it will be.
1: So what else will you be having on the day?
4: We've got several other speakers. We've another dairy farmer who came to our talk 2 years ago, Fraser Rotwell and his son Jonathan, and they decided to run with the whole regenerative idea. And so they're coming back, this is 2 years down the road, and they're seeing very significant improvements in their soil quality, the bricks. So bricks is a measure of the sugar content in the grass, and so it actually helps. It's not exactly just the sugar content, but it gives you an indicator of this. And when the bricks had been around maybe 4 to 5 with him, it should be about 11 to 12. So his are coming back up to 10, 9, 10, 11. Interestingly enough, Tom Stacks are up around 15 to 16. So that means that the nutrient value of the grass that the animals are eating is far superior. It's way higher. Yeah. You've got all the trace element minerals been absorbed up because the soil is working right. When the soil is working right, it'll absorb up the nutrients in its own right.
1: And where do the Rotwells farm?
4: They're just outside of Clonroach, and so they're about 120 cows. So I think they're standing on about a 3.3 units livestock units per hectare. Yeah. And they're good operators. And so, and the interesting thing was Jonathan, his son, he was an engineer, but when Fraser decided to go down this road, Jonathan said, "Well, count me in. I'm interested as well. If this is the way you want to farm."
1: Well, are there many farmers gone down that road or going down that road?
4: It's a quiet revolution. You know, there are more and more starting to dip their toe in it. Like I was out on a farm this morning, and she has been doing it in her own quiet way over the last 3 years. And so there's lots of, I suppose the big wake up call was when nitrogen went through the roof, and lads had to start to look at different ways of being able to do it, and look at in the long term. If you can reduce your inputs and you can keep your output, then your farm becomes more viable, and that's essentially what these farmers are doing.
1: Well, It's a big event. It's next Friday as part of the Street Rhythms Festival, which will be following on at the weekend. That's the 12th of June, but you have to tell us, where is it? Where can farmers see all this, and where is the event taking place, Joe?
4: So the event is going to be in Cyril Wheelock's, in the village, in just outside Enniscorthy. It's in Finchogue in Enniscorthy. It's a great venue. Cyril is a great guy and a big proponent and a big supporter of what we're doing as well. And we're really looking forward. We have other speakers as well. We've Noel Higgins, who is a biodynamic farmer, but has also set up a cooperative farm in Thomastown in Kilkenny. A very interesting, a very including guy. We have one of the top agronomists in the country, Robbie Byrne. He's an advisor to some of the big names in agriculture. Like he would be, he works with Walter Furlong and a lot of the big names up the country. So he's been going down this road for, I'd say he was one of the pioneers of it. He's been the bones of 25 years since he started down this road, and the year on year he's seen. He's part of Base Ireland, and which is a quiet revolution as well. And then the last guy we have is a guy called Ni Ibu. He's a Brazilian guy on using trees and agroforestry, and a thing called syntropic agroforestry. So, and the merit of how bringing trees back onto the land, of how it can make a big difference to the productivity of the stock. And as my dad used to often say, he said there isn't much shelter in an electric fence. But
1: so the value of trees are coming to the fore again.
4: Yeah, exactly. So there's a wide variety, and there's something there for everybody.
1: Yeah. Well, okay, it's good to hear that something different and something new is coming up, and it's
4: this is our fourth year doing it, and year on year you're seeing a bit more interest in it, and it's starting to gather its own momentum, and we're really excited about it. It's the way of the future. It's sustainable. It's you're able to get a healthier soil. You've got a healthier plant. You've got a healthier plant. You've got a healthier animal, and ultimately you have healthier humans.
1: Well, it's next Friday. That's this day week, Friday the 12th of June, all day in the village.
4: We'll kick off at 9 o'clock and the nine for half nine, and then we'll go through till probably half four. They can look us up on Eventbrite. So Ground Rules is the title we've gone under, and it's in the village.
1: And then you will continue on with the street Rhythms Festival.
4: Yeah, we'll do
1: for
4: that
1: the weekend.
4: We'll do that over the weekend, and we'll have different speakers there as well. And we've Anne and Neilona coming to do a biodiversity talk and walk. We've herbalists speaking at it as well. We've got a cousin of Cyril Wheelock, Werner Wheelock. He's a professor in the UK. He's written a book called Healthy Eating: The Big Mistake, and so he's a very interesting, very clued in guy as well. So, there's a bit there for everybody.
1: Okay, well, we'll leave it at Joe Kavanagh there, a veterinary surgeon at the Mind Clinic in Enniscorthy and chief organiser and coordinator of this big event next Friday in the village at Wheelock's. Joe, thanks very much for telling us.
4: Michael, thanks very much. I really appreciate it. Thank you.
1: Well, that's the programme for this week. Lots to interest farmers there, and lots to go to in the coming week. I'll be back at the same time next week with the usual mix of farming news and views. Until then, it's Michael Doyle saying goodbye and good environmental.
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weekend has rolled around once again. Thanks be to Crunchy. This is Martin Kilbride on Southeast Radio's Friday Night 80s. Welcome to the weekend. It's rolled around pretty quickly this week, hasn't it? Thanks in the main to the bank holiday Monday we had earlier in the week. I hope you enjoyed it. I hope your weekend is going well so far. It is all about the 1980s now. All 80s, all night. Jennifer Rush kicked us off with The Power of Love. And we had Paul Young as well. Every time you go away. Thank you indeed for hanging out with us here as we walk down 80s memory lane. I've got the Bangles coming shortly, but first, Level 42, There's Something About You. Welcome to Friday Night 80s on Southeast Radio.

0: headliners hit the stage, but your mates disappeared. Gone for a drink or a badly timed loo break. The crowd heaves, panic sets in. Then a buzz. And a message that says, I'm by the left speaker. Relief. 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

0: music from the movies, from the first Top Gun back in the mid-1980s. That is Kenny Loggins' Danger Zone. It's Martin Kilbride with you until midnight, playing the best music from the best decade. I'm talking
1: Renault
0: the
1: EVs
0: 1980s.
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8: It's 9 o'clock. A very good night from the newsroom. A 25-year-old man accused of assaulting two people in the aftermath of a fatal stabbing in Dublin city centre last weekend has been granted bail. Joshua Brodericks of Glendara, Rahoon in Galway, also faces two counts of violent disorder arising from incidents in the early hours of Monday morning. Our courts correspondent Frank Rainey reports.
9: The court heard the alleged events began after a large group, including Joshua Brodericks, was asked to leave a late night event at Bewley's Cafe on Grafton Street. After leaving the venue, Mr. Brodericks is alleged to have led a 14-man pack in a relentless chase of 21-year-old Kayan Balogun and his friends through Dublin city centre. Garda Will McCarthy today claimed Mr. Balogun was surrounded and violently attacked by six men on Clarendon Street, where he suffered fatal stab wounds. Mr. Brodericks isn't accused of any offence directly relating to his death, but Garda McCarthy claimed his actions were the catastrophic catalyst for his murder. The 21-year-old is accused of later assaulting a man and woman on nearby Grafton Street, and he also faces two counts of violent disorder. The judge granted him bail today, subject to a number of strict conditions.
8: Meanwhile, a teenager has been arrested following the fatal assault on Mr. Balogun. He was arrested earlier today and can be held for up to 24 hours. He's currently being detained at a Garda station in Dublin. Investigations are continuing. A former Israeli Prime Minister says most people in Israel would probably agree with the Irish government's travel ban on two Israeli ministers. Taoiseach Micheál Martin earlier confirmed Israel's Security Minister Itamar Ben-Gvir and Finance Minister Bezalel Smotrich are banned from entering the country. Ehud Olmert, the former Prime Minister of Israel, said it's unfortunate both men are still in office.
10: I hope that people in Ireland will understand that these two guys, unfortunately, they are in senior government positions, but the majority of Israelis oppose them, disagree with them, and are very, most likely, they are not unhappy with the decision taken by the authorities in Ireland to ban them from traveling.
8: The jury in the trial of Jeffrey Donaldson has heard from a couple who organised a meeting between the accused and one of his alleged victims where he apologised. The former DUP leader has pleaded not guilty to 18 historic sex offences. His wife Eleanor denies 5 charges and faces a trial of facts. Emily Keegan reports.
11: When complainant B was a teenager, she attended a Christian rehab centre. The court has heard she told a pastor about the alleged abuse while there. In a recording of a police interview with Pastor Stephen Matthews in 2024, he was heard saying he didn't remember if the complainant named the perpetrator, but it became obvious to him it was Jeffrey Donaldson. The jury heard he put her in touch with Linda and David Hoy, who ran the centre, for more support. During their evidence today, Mr. and Mrs. Hoy said a meeting was arranged at their home for Jeffrey to attend, at which he said, "I know what this is about and I'm sorry. Will you please forgive me?" The witnesses both said the complainant accepted the apology and no allegations were put to Mr. Donaldson at the time. It was suggested during cross-examination that the complainant was the one to speak first, but Mr. and Mrs. Hoy said they didn't remember it that way.
8: Vladimir Putin has responded to a letter from Ukraine's president asking for face-to-face peace talks.
12: I see no point in meeting. There's only a point for Ukraine because they want to stop the offensive of the armed forces of Russia. What we need is agreements, arrangements, not for 6 months or a year, but the long term.
8: The Russian leader told an economic summit in St. Petersburg there is no doubt his country will achieve its war aims. Volodymyr Zelensky has claimed Russians have become less comfortable with increasing drone attacks and rising prices. It's also been revealed that he'll meet the British Prime Minister Keir Starmer along with France and Germany's leaders in London this coming Sunday. That's your news at 9:04.
13: And in sport, Ireland remain in front against the Netherlands in their Group B World Cup qualification clash. Ciara Cruz's goal has given Carla Ward's side a 1-0 lead at Páirc Uí Chaoimh. The girls in green can move up to second in their group with a win over tonight's opponents. Later on, the men's team are also in action. They take on World Cup co-hosts Canada in their opposition's final friendly before the tournament. In boxing, Katie Taylor says the possibility of a farewell bout at Croke Park is what stopped her from hanging up her gloves beforehand. She'll take on Flora Peely at GA HQ with the added extra of a chance to unify her belts before she retires. Around 80,000 people are expected to be in attendance for what will be her last fight, and Taylor says she wanted a challenge for her final time stepping into the ring.
14: After the last fight, I wasn't sure when I was going to fight again, and the only thing that gave me that passion again was Croke Park, and I also wanted to be in a real fight with real risk, and that gives you the drive and the hunger to go again, and I have that in Flora.
13: In Gaelic Games, former All-Ireland winning footballer and hurler Dennis Coughlan has died at the age of 80. The St Nicholas and Glen Rovers clubman won the Liam McCarthy with Cork in 1970, 76, 77 and 78. He also won the football All-Ireland with the Rebels in 1973. In tennis, Flavio Caboli will face Alexander Zverev in the decider of the men's singles at the French Open. Matteo Arnaldi was forced to withdraw from the semi-final due to a virus, giving Caboli a free pass to the final. Earlier, Zverev secured his spot with a 3-1 win over Jakub Mencik. And in golf, Rory McIlroy has dropped down the leaderboard at the Memorial. The Offaly native had a disappointing start to his back nine and sits 1-over for the day and 1-under overall. McIlroy is 2-under as he starts the back nine. At the US Women's Open, Leona Maguire tees off within the hour. Olivia Mihaffi also gets her round underway from 10:20. That's your news and sport. I'm David Seagrave. It's 9:06.
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0: Martin Kilbride on Friday Night 80s here on Southeast Radio, playing Tears for Fears, Head Over Heels. And we kicked off this hour of music with Starship, We Built This City. Grace Slick from the band Starship, or Jefferson Aeroplane, as they started off as in the late 1960s, is a sprightly 86 years young this year and still singing. Starship on Southeast Radio's Friday Night 80s. Martin with you until midnight, and after 11 we are going commercial free, solid 80s memories between 11 and 12. Coming shortly, a number one from 1981 from a song that's almost as famous as the video that accompanies it. It's playing next on Southeast Radio.
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0: Husband and wife duo Cecil and Linda Womack, known as Womack and Womack, a hit from the early 1980s, Teardrops. And they played Michael Jackson from his massive 1980s selling album, Thriller. That was Wannabe Starting Something. And we kicked off with a number one from 1981, The Human League, Don't You Want Me Baby. This is Friday Night 80s on Southeast Radio with me, Martin Kilbride, with you until midnight. And again, after 11 o'clock, we are commercial free. So keep it right here on Southeast Radio. Coming shortly, one of the biggest number ones, I think it was 11 weeks, from one of the 80s biggest bands. They're coming next here on Southeast Radio.
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0: Four great tunes, all from the greatest decade that was the 1980s. A number one from Frankie Goes to Hollywood was up first there. Two Tribes. We had the Cutting Crew with I Just Died in Your Arms Tonight. And the duo of Peter Gabriel together with Kate Bush, Don't Give Up. Not the first time those two have recorded together. Kate Bush supplied some backing vocals on Peter Gabriel's earlier hit, Games Without Frontiers, but that was from his So album in the mid-1980s. And just there, Madonna, Material Girl, all on Friday Night 80s here on Southeast Radio. I'm Martin Kilbride with you until midnight. Don't go anywhere. More great 80s coming shortly.
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0: female vocalists from the 1980s, Alison Moyet and Chrissy Hynde. We heard Love Resurrection from Alison Moyet, sometimes known as Alf, and the Pretenders in there as well with Don't Get Me Wrong. It's Martin Kilbride on Friday Night 80s with you until midnight, and we are commercial free after 11 o'clock, so keep it right here on Southeast Radio. Now then, a band who were well known for their guitar riffs and 80s glam rock hit it really big with a ballad they recorded. It's playing next here on Southeast Radio.
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Join Michael Doyle this Saturday morning, where his guest is award-winning Bunclody butcher, Alan Kennedy. Starting out with no background in the business, this Enniscorthy man now has a number of national titles under his belt. 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

0: Well, would you believe there is a trend on social media is to find the location of that video there, Come On Eileen. You know, the one that was outside the corner shop. And when people find where it is, they take pictures of it and post it on their socials. Don't ask me where it is. I've no idea. But a great, great song from Dexy's Midnight Runners. And the Eileen in question in the video was played by Maura Fahey. That was Siobhan Fahey's sister from Bananarama. Spandau Ballet were in there as well with Gold. And I played Poison, Every Rose Has Its Thorn. It's Martin Kilbride on Friday Night 80s with you until midnight. And coming shortly, a song written by Mark Knopfler and sung by one of the music industry's biggest voices. Don't go anywhere.
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0: It's probably Bruce Springsteen's shortest song ever, clocking in at just 2 minutes and 20 seconds, but a great tune nonetheless. I'm on fire, and we heard Sure, just like Jesse James, and I played Tina Turner, Private Dancer, a song that I mentioned was written by Mark Knopfler from Dire Straits. It didn't suit the band's sound at the time, so they gave it to Tina Turner, who had a big hit with it. This is Martin Kilbride on Friday Night 80s, with you until midnight, and we are commercial free after 11 o'clock, so keep it right here on Southeast Radio. Coming shortly, I've got music from the Waterboys, Living in a Box, but first, Bruce Hornsby and The Range, The Way It Is, on Southeast Radio's Friday Night 80s.
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Playing the best of the 1980s here on Southeast Radio's Friday Night 80s. It's Martin Kilbride with you until midnight. That was Bruce Hornsby and The Range, The Way It Is. Coming in the next hour, I've got music from Lionel Richie, Billy Ocean, Taylor Dane, Kajagoogoo, and much, much more. And I've got Living in a Box next here on Southeast Radio's Friday Night 80s.

It's all about the 1980s every Friday night here on Southeast Radio. I'm Martin Kilbride, and this is Friday Night 80s. We had Lionel Richie just there with Hello. And Prince, I Can Never Take the Place of Your Man, kicked off this hour of music. We are commercial free until midnight, so keep it right here on Southeast Radio. All 80s, all night. And here's a couple of tunes from the movies. Irene Cara coming shortly, but first, Billy Ocean, When the Going Gets Tough on Southeast Radio.

Taylor Dane. Tell It to My Heart on Friday Night 80s here on Southeast Radio. We had Irene Cara from the movie of the same name, Flashdance, and Billy Ocean in there as well. When the Going Gets Tough, that was from the Jewel in the Nile movie. Michael Douglas, Kathleen Turner, Danny DeVito. You remember the one, don't you? I think there was a couple of sequels as well. It's all 80s all night here on Southeast Radio until midnight, commercial free. And here's a song I haven't played or heard in such a long time. You're going to be singing this one. It's Too Shy from Kajagoogoo on Southeast Radio.

Well, they owned most of the 1980s, didn't they? And they made some great videos, some very expensive videos for sure. They are Duran Duran. Hungry Like the Wolf, a song I played on my Sunday afternoon show last weekend here on Southeast Radio. And I thought, it's that good, I'll get it on the playlist again tonight for Friday Night 80s. Linda Ronstadt, together with Aaron Neville, were in there as well with Don't Know Much. And I played Genesis, the title track from their Invisible Touch album. It's Martin Kilbride playing the best of the 1980s until midnight, commercial free. And here's a lady who played to thousands and thousands of people in the RDS in Dublin back in and around 1987, together with the Hothouse Flowers and Oswald. This is Baby, Can I Hold You? It comes from Tracy Chapman, playing now on Southeast Radio.

Southeast Radio's Friday Night 80s with me, Martin Kilbride, playing Terence Trent D'Arby, that's Wishing Well, and Ultravox were in there as well, lead singer Midge Ure being one half of the writing duo that came up with Band-Aid's Do They Know It's Christmas, and he got his name from spelling his actual name backwards. He's Jim Ure, but Jim backwards is Midge, and that's what he became known as forevermore. Dancing with Tears in My Eyes from Ultravox, and

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1: A very good night from the newsroom. It's midnight. I'm Lindsay Dolan. Taoiseach Micheál Martin said he wants to see international action to put pressure on Israel over a range of issues, including Gaza, settler violence and attacks on Lebanon. His comments come following the travel ban of two Israeli ministers, Itamar Ben-Gvir and Finance Minister Bezalel Smotrich, to Ireland.
2: What's happening in Lebanon right now is appalling. What's happening in Gaza, the phase one of the peace process started, and yet we're now hearing very poor negative reports about the absence of really sufficient humanitarian and medical aid going in. And almost what we're witnessing is a sort of permanent state of subjugation of a people, and that's not acceptable.
1: A teenage boy has been arrested as part of the Garda investigation into the fatal stabbing of 21-year-old Cian Balogun in Dublin city centre earlier this week. The juvenile, who's aged in his mid-teens, was arrested today by Garda investigating the fatal assault on Clarendon Street in the early hours of Monday morning. Separately, a 25-year-old girl, a man, has been granted bail after appearing before the courts charged with assaulting two people and engaging in violent disorder in the aftermath of the incident. Joshua Brodericks of Glendara, Rahoon and Galway is not accused of any offence directly relating to Mr. Balogun's death. Dozens of families displaced by a major fire in Dublin are struggling to find new homes almost 2 weeks after the blaze. Hundreds of residents were forced to leave the Auburn Park apartment complex in Castleknock after a fire broke out on the 23rd of May. Tenancy agreements were terminated last week. Residents won't be offered new leases until refurbishment works are completed, a process expected to take at least 6 months. Helga Muir is among those now searching for somewhere else to live.
3: Our lives are in complete chaos and we're still getting nowhere. So there's 45 properties. Some have managed to secure places, but it's at a much higher rent. And there are families with children and everything who are homeless right now as a result of this.
1: People creating litter by searching through bins is not a countrywide issue, according to Return, and only happens in small pockets of the cities. Despite reports that it's cost Dublin City Council almost €500,000 to clean the streets twice due to people sorting through bins, the CEO of Return, Kieran Foley, says the chief executive of the DCC, Richard Shakespeare, has not asked for money and wants to find a different solution to the bin surrounds.
4: It varies a little bit from place to place, so Richard's view is not working so well in Dublin. We get lots of feedback from other councils that it is working well. We have councils in Limerick asking us, can we do the same down there? So they work insofar as if you place your product in them, they're gone within minutes, which is great. But clearly there are still occasions where people are going past them and putting bottles in the bin, or even worse, using the bin surrounds for other reasons. So again, education and root cause analysis will hopefully get us.
1: Former Channel 4 presenter Jon Snow has revealed he's been diagnosed with Alzheimer's disease. It's the most common form of dementia. The 78-year-old will discuss his diagnosis in a documentary to be aired on Channel 4 later this month. Sarah Gilbert from the UK's Alzheimer's Society says it's so important for public figures to speak out about the condition.
5: The diagnosis is really important for accessing the right kind of care, support, seeing if there are any clinical trials available. And I know there'll be so many people out there who are kind of listening to that story or hearing that story and will feel great comfort from it, because they will see kind of experiences like their own within that.
1: And Katie Taylor will enter the ring for the final time this September in front of 80,000 people at Croke Park. The Olympic gold medalist announced the fight against France's Flora Pilli at the press conference at GAA's HQ this afternoon. These boxing fans said they're very proud of Katie and all she's done for female boxing.
6: I think it's good she got a fight in Croke Park and look forward to seeing her.
7: It's great to have representation, especially in like contact sports. We both play rugby. It's like they're more male dominated, so it's good for women to get representation. Not only that, and then for little girls to have the role models.
1: And that's your news at 4 minutes past 12.
8: And in sport, Amber Barrett was the hero for Ireland as they beat the Netherlands 3-2 in Portlaoise this evening. The Donegal native scored in the 90th minute after the Dutch had found an equaliser on two separate occasions. Abby Larkin and Kira Carusa also found themselves on the score sheet with goals either side of the break. The girls in green end the night second in Group B after France's 2-0 win over Poland. Later on, the men's team are also in action. They take on World Cup co-hosts Canada. They're her opposition's final friendly before the tournament from 12:30. Shamrock Rovers youngster Michael Noonan is being linked with a move to Ajax. The 17-year-old is reportedly in talks to join the Dutch side, according to the 42.ie. In boxing, Katie Taylor admits her retirement fight at Croke Park still feels surreal despite it being confirmed this afternoon. She'll defend her belt against Flora Peely with the WBC Super Lightweight title also on the line. Around 80,000 people are expected to be in attendance for what will be her final fight as a professional. Taylor says it's a dream come true.
9: There's a hint of a dream a few years ago that I wanted to fight in Croke Park, and but it was a pretty impossible dream, and here we are today. It's actually become a reality. My manager Brian rang me a few days ago to say that all the contracts are signed, it's actually happening, and I couldn't believe it.
8: In Gaelic Games, former All-Ireland winning footballer and hurler Dennis Coughlan has died at the age of 80. The St Nicholas and Glen Rovers clubman won the Lee McCarthy with Cork in 1970, 76, 77 and 78. He also won the Sam Maguire with the Rebels in 1973. In tennis, Flavio Caboli will face Alexander Zverev in the decider of the men's singles at the French Open. Matteo Arnaldi was forced to withdraw from the semi-final due to a virus, giving Caboli a free pass to the final. Earlier, Zverev secured his spot with a 3-1 win over Jakub Menchik. And in cycling, Lara Gillespie has secured another top 10 finish to remain second in the points classification in the Giro d'Italia. A 7th place finish in today's 7th stage leaves her 92 points off Italy's Elisa Balsamo. That's your news and sport. I'm David Seagrave. It's 6 minutes past the hour.
0: This edition of the Morning Mix is a repeat. 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
10: Good morning to you. 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So thanks to Phil and Aileen. Phil will be back with you on Monday, but as you heard, he's going to link in with John this afternoon, out and about in Enniscorthy, linking in with the lunchtime show. Now, on your Morning Mix today, the stats and facts from the traffic corps of the Wicklow-Wexford Garda Division, our regular monthly spot, and today we're joined live in studio by Garda JP Scallon to look at a wide range of issues. We talked to JP in just a second. Finnlines update us on their expansion in Rosslare Europort and how they have further plans for more expansion. Sounds really interesting and sounds really positive. We'll hear from one of their top senior executives in just a short while. A new survey on hurling. We talked to former Wexford and Cork senior hurling manager John Wilder. I just took the survey literally an hour ago, and I would invite you, if you're into hurling, to go to the GAA website. But first of all, haven't we listened to what John has to say, yeah, in around about 10-15 minutes time. Elsewhere on the programme, the joy of reading, the little library, how boys and girls all across the county have the chance to pick up a pack full of a treasure trove of wonderful books. And it being Friday, we look back at the big talking points locally, nationally and internationally with our panel round about 20 past 11. Before we talk to Garda JP, let's first of all take a quick look at the headlines in our national papers today. The Irish Times leads with US companies disclose huge tax payments to Irish Exchequer. The Irish Daily Mail leads with Rotunda told name doctors mixing private and public care in your hospital. The HSE demands to know the total amount of money each public only medic has received from private patients. The Irish Daily Star leads with rapper message, what's a body to me, on guns on the run suspects after KM killed. The Irish Daily Mirror, stab murder probe chilling. And online in the Journal, man charged with assault causing harm in connection with fatal stab of KM Balugan. The man had been arrested by Gardaí yesterday in connection with the investigation. Our comment line open to you, with Mary Ann taking the calls on 053 914 5222, and our text line in association with Doyle's Garage Courtown and Enniscorthy, your main MG dealer for County Wexford, 087 37 37 956, if you'd like to raise any issue. As we say, good morning to Garda JP Scallon. Good morning to you, JP.
11: Good morning, Alan. Good morning to all your listeners.
10: We haven't got a bank holiday weekend, but we have another weekend coming up, and traffic is really heavy on the roads at the moment, JP. But the stats that we have nationally from the bank holiday weekend are absolutely frightening. Over 4,600 motorists were caught speeding, including one driver travelling at 174 kilometres in a 100 kilometre zone in Clare, Galway. 400 people were fined for holding a mobile phone, and a further 110 were caught not wearing their seat belts. And this is really, really remarkable as well. 209 people were arrested for driving under the influence of alcohol or drugs over the weekend. What are those stats telling us?
11: Unfortunately, a lot of people don't seem to be listening to our message in relation to especially speed. As we've seen from the stats, speed does kill. Unfortunately, in Wexford alone, in the last month since we were last here, we've had 3 fatalities in the Wexford division, and all 3 have been young males under the age of 23. I can't go much more into that because they're still under investigation, but unfortunately that's the three young men only starting off their life, unfortunately due to fatal accidents, unfortunately their families and their friends are left now without them.
10: Yeah, and up to that, those 3, so sad to hear these stats, JP, and for the families, if any of them are listening, our thoughts are very much with them at the moment. Up to that, how had we been as a county this year?
11: Like before that, we had no fatal accidents this month up until May of this year. We had a number of obviously serious injury accidents, but we said we just advise people just to take their time on the roads if they can.
10: Yeah. And looking at those, the 4,600 motorists caught speeding, have you any update locally between the Wicklow-Wexford area as to how the weekend panned out?
11: Well, I said I don't have exact figures in relation to it, but I said there was an increase in relation to speed detections this bank holiday weekend. I suppose it would coincide with extra cars on it for the good weather that we had for the weekend.
10: Mm-hmm. And when it comes to driving under the influence of alcohol or drugs, again, you've been very active over the last weekend.
11: Yeah, there was a number of arrests in relation to it, and I think in total in the Wexford division there have been 120 people arrested already this year in relation to driving on while intoxicated. That's both for drink and drugs.
10: 120?
11: Yeah, in total.
10: And we're in the month of June.
11: Start of June.
10: Yeah. Is that higher than last year?
11: Fairly similar. The stats kind of stay the same around in relation to the intoxicated drivers.
10: I know your colleague Sergeant Niall Maher told me on Tuesday that there were 20 people last week alone caught driving without insurance. That's another big issue, isn't it?
11: Yeah, all our traffic vehicles, they have DNPR, which is reads the number plate, so it can tell. They alert us straight away for passing vehicles to say there's no insurance on it. Mm-hmm. Also, every guard now is issued with a mobility device with an up-to-date live insurance app that they can check in relation to the side of the road to see if you have insurance or not.
10: Yeah, so between the NCT insurance and car tax, at this stage, any guard has the facility to observe if you haven't complied with all 3 of those, or yeah, any of those 3.
11: Yes, and similar to foreign vehicles, we have a facility to check in relation to any other vehicles.
10: So vehicles that have been driven in here by people who are now resident here from other countries, you can also check in there?
11: We can. We have access to insurance details. We have access to DOE, MOTs, all that access as well.
10: Yeah, I mean, Phil was talking to me about that. I know you can't talk about individual cases, but how important and what is the priority with the NCT and in Garda Síochána?
11: Well, I said it is one of the requirements of the vehicle to have it on the road is to have an NCT. I said the NCT centre, it checks faults in your vehicle. So it's very important to have it done. We have a facility to check and see if the NCT has been completed, and we can also check if you have continuously booked and failed to turn up in relation to your test centre.
10: All right, so people would book and then not turn up.
11: Yes, yeah, you'll have that. Not that common, but I said most people. I said if you're stopping on the side of the road, say have you got it booked yet? They'll show you a text message, but also you can see the previous text messages, so you can see how many.
10: And do you give a little bit of leeway if they genuinely have booked in and they have had to wait because of proximity to a centre?
11: Well, at the moment, the waiting time is very, very low in relation to an NCT. So you said if you go into your NCT to book now, you'd have a test within a couple of weeks. So
10: yeah,
11: that excuse has kind of gone out the window from that it was used
10: because
11: years ago.
10: It is flowing better, is it?
11: Yeah, it is, 100%, yeah.
10: Yeah, okay. Look, you want to look at other areas as well. Motorbike safety, scramblers. I'll let you go through the other points you'd like to raise.
11: Yeah, just in relation to motorbike safety, we'd advise in relation to wearing proper gear. You'd see it, we've all seen it, where you'd have motorbikes, cyclists, where they're going on wearing flip-flops. Mm-hmm. Or wearing a t-shirt and a pair of shorts. In relation to motorbikes, you should be wearing the proper gear. I said, unfortunately, if you come off a motorbike, you're highly more likely to get injured than if you crash a car. So we would advise to wear your proper gear in relation to motorbikes.
10: Yeah, and is that the main point you want to make as regards motorbikes?
11: Yeah, well, I'd say also wear high visibility clothing. I said you are very small on the road towards cars and trucks, so make yourself seen as much as possible.
10: Scramblers. I mean, we've seen the case yesterday where children as young as 11 and 12 being used by drugs barons in Dublin on scramblers. Shocking stuff. Where do we stand in this county on scramblers?
11: Well, I said the road traffic control of certain vehicles regulations 2026 came in April of this year in relation to poor Grace Lynch that was killed earlier this year by a scrambler. I said this covers a number of vehicles. It's not just scrambler bikes. It also covers the likes of a trike, a trial bike, a scrambler, a dirt bike, a motorised go-kart is actually covered on it, and an off-road buggy. All these vehicles are now covered underneath this law. So it gives us the power to seize these vehicles immediately, and you will face a court appearance in relation to them.
10: Can I add scooters? I had a listener contact me yesterday. They got the fright out of their life, and then I couldn't believe it. I was driving home myself over on Coolcats the day before yesterday, and a scooter came down up by the school by Skull, where I never saw it. Now you're going to say, could you notice? It was going that fast. Yeah. It just shot onto the roundabout, had no awareness of anyone coming, and only I saw it coming. It could have been an accident. It was absolutely flying and really frightening for motorists when you see these scooters, often jet black in clothes, and the scooter

0: about.
1: Yeah.
0: And I don't know what speed he was doing, but yeah, you had no chance if you were a motorist on the roundabout.
1: Yeah, they don't seem to think of their own safety or other people's safety on these vehicles. So just to bear in mind, and also we advised adults or parents not to buy them for underage kids. I've taken one off a 10-year-old child that was bought by their parents. So I can't fathom why would you buy something like that for a 10-year-old.
0: Scooter.
1: Yeah, 10-year-old on it, yeah.
0: And you've actually taken it off.
1: And I was up to 47 kilometres per hour, that one.
0: My goodness. Right, there are other stats and other points you want to get across this morning as well, so I'll let you do that as we go into this weekend.
1: Yeah, well, just as I said, we're just in relation to coming into the summer season, we just advise in relation to just to slow down, to wear your seatbelt, mobile phone. I said, people always give out, we always say the same things, but these are the things that will save your lives. Mm-hmm. I said, also, just be patient at the moment. I said, the hedges, there's a lot more, the hedges are a lot more growing, and I said, it's harder to see coming out of junctions. And have more patience for, I suppose, the farming community at the moment. There's a lot of them on the road, so we just advise just slow down as much as possible.
0: Thanks, JP, and of course, do keep us up to date with any other further developments in the area of traffic, but we'll have our regular monthly look at traffic in this county from the Wicklow Wexford Garda Division today. Thanks to Inspector Michelle for once again setting this up. That was Garda JP Scallon. Now, Finnlines have expanded their Rosslare Europort Zeebrugge freight service, adding a second Ro-Ro vessel and increasing sailings to around 3 departures per week. We heard from Glenn Carr at Rosslare Europort, but now it's nice to have a chat with Umberto Raimo, the Deputy Line Manager at Finnlines. Good morning to you.
2: Good morning to you. How are you? All okay?
0: We're grand. Congratulations. You've decided to expand your operations from Rosslare.
2: Thank you very much.
0: Why have you made this decision?
2: In the last years, with only one vessel, we had the opportunity to meet all the Irish customers and the European customers that have traded to Ireland or through Ireland. Everybody was keeping asking us to increase the frequency, to have more opportunities. So, thanks to P&O, we were able to find an agreement with for the lease more the additional vessel. And here we are.
0: Yeah.
2: That's it. That's the story.
0: So can you tell me a little bit about your company, please, Umberto?
2: We have more than 100 vessels in our fleet, and we connect basically almost every country in the world. Okay, so wherever you need to go or you need to send something, we can help. Finnlines is the Baltic company that has been bought a few years ago, and we opened the line in 2022, if I'm not wrong, and 2023 I joined the team from Naples, and I live in Wexford, so I'm an Irish citizen.
0: What do you make of Wexford?
2: I don't know, it's a nice town, I cannot complain. It's a bit different from Italy, but it's nice, lovely people, I must say. So besides a little bit of the weather, is everything okay?
0: Like, Rosslare has been positioning itself as a Brexit-era gateway. Is Finnlines effectively betting on that shift becoming permanent?
2: Yes, definitely. As I said, after many meetings, all the customers are willing to support us more. So after arrangements made with customers and both terminals, both in Rosslare and Zeebrugge, we are, we expect to even grow even more in the future.
0: Yeah.
2: So who knows in the future if we can add another vessel, more frequency, we don't know at the moment.
0: When you add a second vessel, Umberto, what changes most in practice for customers? Do you get more price stability? Is there more scheduling certainty? What changes with the advent of a second vessel?
2: The first thing for sure is about the schedule. During winter period, the sea can give some problem. So having two vessels, we will be able to respond better to the requests from all the customers, both from Europe port and both from Ireland. So that's the first thing for sure. Because having only one vessel we were having many problems, I must say, handling all the cargo and the situation.
0: Yeah.
2: Now, with the second vessel, for sure, we will be able to first respond to faster and better to requests from the customer. And then, for sure, they will be able to have a better transit time for trailers, to use better their trailers, so everything will become faster.

0: down to.
1: And what type of cargo growth are you actually seeing on this route?
0: Unaccompanied, so trailers, containers, because our vessels are ro-ro vessels, so we can bring only 12 drivers on board, so are not ro-packs, are just for the cargo. We hope that in the future we can bring even more vessels, bigger vessels too.
1: And is the expansion, is it about capturing new market share, or are you mainly responding to existing customers who are already pushing for extra capacity?
0: Both, I must say. Our target is to help our previous customers that are asking to have more spaces on board of our vessels. But for sure, we will try to attract even more traffic that currently is not going through Rosslare.
1: How important are the communication links with the port itself, with the likes of Glenn Carr, who we speak to regularly on this program?
0: Yes.
1: And the developments within the port, are you impressed with them?
0: Yes, totally. I said I moved in Ireland in 2023, and now I don't even remember I was at the port of Rosslare before now. All the changes that they've done, a magnificent job, really amazing. All the customers are really happy with this improvement, and we are really happy with that, because they made a huge investment in the port, and you can see now that it's a real modern port that can respond to the requests of the customers, to the shipper operators. So it's totally different situation from some years ago. So we are really wish the best to Rosslare, and we hope in the future the cooperation between us can become even better. After the Brexit, Ireland has become more and more important year after year for all the traffic, okay, through the continent, through the UK. Yes. So Rosslare Port freight cargo is increasing dramatically in the last years, and we expect that it will increase in the coming years too. So we are ready to help the customers to do that, and that's why we decided to add the second vessel.
1: Our thanks to Umberto for Finnlines for linking in with us. An update on a story we broke with you a few weeks ago, and spoke to Glenn Carr. And there you hear more positive news for Rosslare Europort and Finnlines' commitment to the port, and also their acknowledgement of the great developments that have taken place there. Speaking of developments, Philip Lanigan in today's sports section of the Irish Daily Mail has a really good column. And he also raises the whole issue about hurling and the future of hurling, which is now the subject of a brand new survey. In Philip's article, he says, how about introducing a 4-point goal in hurling? Or what about two referees? The game has gone so fast and so high scoring and end to end. Should the black card cynical foul rule be extended to club games? These are all very much part of a new survey being organised by the GAA and coordinated by the former Wexford senior hurling and Cork senior hurling manager John Myler, who joins me now. Good morning to you, John.
2: Good morning, Alan. How are you?
1: Grant, how are you is the question. I know big game for Cork coming up over the weekend. We'll get on to that in a second. But first of all, there's a new survey. I've just taken it this morning before I came on air to talk to you. And it's really, really interesting. And it focuses very much on hurling. Can you tell us about it, please, John?
2: Yeah, no, I got a phone call from the president of GAA recently, Charlotte Burns, and he asked me, would I chair a group, a hurling advisory group, that would look at the game of hurling, look at how the game is developing and where we see the game of hurling in the next 5, 10, 15 years. So we have a group consisting of really, really good hurling people. Richie Hogan from Kilkenny, Jeff Linsky, Galway, Ursula Jacob is with us, Willie Mars, the secretary of the group, Tipperary. Really, really good people. John Keenan, the ex-referee from Wicklow. So we've a huge talent within that group to look at the game of hurling. You know, hurling at the moment is in a fantastic position. You know, the colour, the razzmatazz, the numbers going to games. You have the Munster final here at the weekend. You're the 44 4,000 in the park. You know, there's massive colour, there's massive excitement. The game has never been better, but there's a few things within the game itself that are annoying people, like the hand pass, like the steps, things like that, the head high tackles. So Jarlath has asked us to look at the game of hurling and see how we can improve the game of hurling and make it better in 5-10 years time.
1: And as you know, coming from Wexford, this is a hurling mad county, and we dearly would love to see us return to the top table again. Now, this survey is very, very important, John, in the sense that it is also anonymous, so you can speak freely about what you think. Look, as I said, I just literally took it before I came on air to get a handle on it. But I'll let you identify the key questions in it that you particularly want answered.
2: Well, you know, the survey is open to you, and as you said there, is confidential. So we're asking you to look at what are the three issues or, you know, problems, issues that you see in hurling at the moment, and what solutions do you provide? So the purpose of the survey really was to get you to answer the question rather than us prompt you what we want to know. We want to find out what people think of the game at the moment. Like the speed of the game that, you know, you'll see that Sunday now with Cork and Limerick, and you see it tomorrow evening with Dublin and Galway. The speed of the game compared to when we played 40 years ago is massive. The change, the difference. But it's becoming so fast that it's difficult to referee the game from one end. The ball is moving so quickly, you know, from one end of the pitch to the other. And we want to help everybody. We want to help the players. We want to help the referees. We want to help everybody to assist them in improving the game and making the game better.
1: Yeah, I'm glad you mentioned the word speed, because sometimes when you're sitting, even at a live match, you don't really gauge that speed. But I really gauged it the day Wexford played Kilkenny recently in Owlan Park. I just said to my son afterwards, I said, I've never seen hurling played so fast. So with speed brings extra tactical skill, doesn't it? And that's, yeah. I mean, it's something, yeah, it is the fastest game in the world.
2: Yes, I'd like to actually measure, because I've studied ice hockey recently, and I've studied, you know, the whole emphasis of three referees in ice hockey. But the speed has become moving the ball, we say, from 20, 30 yards out from your own goal to the other end. It's very, very difficult for referees to, you know, to make up that probably 40, 50 yards in the middle of the field. And there's so much happening on the ball, but there's so much happening off the ball as well. So we're looking at all of those aspects. And that's the whole purpose of the survey, is to, you know, I mean, what do people see? What are the issues? And what solutions are you going to do? So, you know, I'll just give you one. It's the hand pass, really. You know, when you slow it down on the telly, Cork's goal against Clare in the park last week, against William Buckley hand passed to Brian Hayes, and you know, William, definitely it was out of the hand, but it's so fast and so quick. And that's what you as a coach, and I've been involved coaching and managing for years, you're trying to speed everybody up. And you know, when you talk to juveniles, when you talk to young lads, speed it up, speed it up, speed it up, and it's frightening, the pace of the game. So with that brings its own problems and issues, and the hand pass is one of those. And you know, there are a lot of people on with different ideas as to what you do with the hand pass. Do you get rid of it? Do you use a hand pass with the hurley? Do you hand pass with the other hand? So there are a lot of issues. There's a lot of solutions there, even around the hand pass.
1: Yeah, a lot of people will be, I'm no doubt when they answer the survey, will raise the issue of, here we are coming into the months of June and July and August now, and we're in the month of June, and the days when you really want to see inter-county hurling played on the hot summer days, hopefully we'll get a few here, we don't have it. And a lot of people have the opportunity to share those views, because they share quite a lot when they come into this particular program, but the fact that the season ends too early, John.
2: Yeah, but they brought in the split season a few years ago, where, you know, clubs and as you just mentioned to me off air, it's about players playing games and not going away to America or Australia during the summer and things like that. There's a huge demographics problem in the GA with numbers. You know, there's huge numbers America or Australia during the summer and things like that. There's a huge demographics problem in the GA with numbers. You know, there's huge numbers.

0: to them, but is there a compromise whereby the county season could extend a little bit longer, but at the same time you wouldn't have club hurlers waiting, chomping at the bit to get into the action as well? Is there room for compromise, do you think, John?
1: There has to be some compromise, because when you're part of an inter-county squad, you know, of 36, 37 players, you're basically not playing with your own club. So those Cork hurlers here at the moment, like the Bars, are missing five players. They have five players in the Cork panel. They won't be seen until Cork are out of the championship, and they haven't been with their club, and then they'll want a break of 2 or 3 weeks. So, you know, there's a huge debate, discussion needed in that whole area of you know, I mean, players going to their clubs, players, you know, with the county team and that. But, you know, I look at the Bars here at the moment in Cork, like, and basically they're putting out an intermediate team between the number of players involved with the Cork senior hurlers and Cork senior footballers. So it's very difficult. And then players who are playing know that when the lads come back then from Cork, they're not going to be playing, and, you know, they've played all the senior hurling league games. So look, it's a compromise.
0: Will you come back to me when you get the survey summarised? Because I'd love to talk to you about it again. Because, as you know, you're from Wexford, you manage Wexford. There's a huge love for the game, a huge grow for the game in this county. And we're looking forward to a good club season now. But will you come back with the findings on it first?
1: I will. Yeah, no, look, it's an ongoing. As I said to the people on the advisory group with me, this is a constant loop. It's not just a case of one fixed solution. We need to debate this, we need to discuss this, we need to come up with solutions to issues and to help people, to help referees, help players, help county boards, help everyone, because hurling has never, Alan, hurling has never been in a better position. The colour, the excitement and all of that, and you'll see it now tomorrow evening at Crow Park, you'll see it here in the park on Sunday afternoon. There's going to be massive colour and excitement here. Brilliant game.
0: How can you take the survey, John?
1: Go on to the GAA website and it's there. I'm not great, but it's everywhere. We've been on to the media, we've been on to everybody. It's there.
0: It takes about 15 minutes to complete it. So look, you've given the information. One quick comment: Cork and Limerick, who's going to win?
1: It's going to be very tight, because Cork without Fitzy. Fitzy had his appendix out a few weeks ago, so he's a massive loss. I think it's going to be in around the draw area, but I think Cork will shade it by 1 or 2 points, because it's a home match for that. But it'll be held for leather in the park on Sunday, and I've no doubt about that.
0: And the Dubs versus Galway, what do you think?
1: No, I expect Galway to win that. I think they're just lying low. I think they've shown massive improvement from the first game. They played Cork in Salt Hill. It was fairly fiery, it was fairly feisty. I think Michael Michal Donoghue has done a great job there, but O'Callaghan has done a good job in Dublin, and it was massively disappointing last weekend to see Kilkenny and Wexford going out. A lot of issues with I've raised this point there with you a few minutes ago about players travelling. Hugh Lawler is a massive loss for Kilkenny, Rory O'Connor for Wexford. You can't replace those. It's impossible, and players of real talent. Rory O'Connor, one of the best corner forwards in the game. Hugh Lawler, one of the best fullbacks in the game. And they're travelling. So, you know, there are a lot of issues, Alan. You know, not just alone on the hurling, but there's a lot of issues, social issues, demographic issues. You know what I mean? That there has to be compromise. There has to be debate, and there has to be evaluation on all of those points.
0: We constantly get listeners coming in with suggestions, avid lovers of Gaelic games and the sport of hurling. Now is your golden opportunity to take this survey, but do take a quiet time in your day where you can actually sit down and mull over it and give your response, and it will be looked at, and John Moyler will come back to us as soon as the survey is complete, and just go on the GAA website and all will be there. Great to talk to him. I haven't spoken to him for a long, long time, but the one thing I disagree with him is of a sneaky suspicion that Dublin are going to win the Leinster final tomorrow. I haven't seen both teams. There's something about this Dublin side. I go for the Dubs tomorrow against Galway, even though there's a bit of Galway blood in me. My dad was from Ballon on the slow. I love it as a county, but to me, tomorrow, I think the Dubs could do it.
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2: Well, if you're down Kilmore direction, anywhere you go you could hear people singing, and we'll find out why and the reason behind it in a little while to round off part one of the Morning Mix. But to round off this section of the programme, let's link in with Susan Madden from QDON. This sounds really interesting. They're a Wexford-based e-learning company and they've launched a new platform called Expert Ed. 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Morning to you, Susan. How are you?
3: I'm very well, thank you.
2: And I know that you use the services of the Hatch Lab, is that right, in Gorey?
3: We do, and it was actually the Hatch Lab that Expert Ed was born from, if that makes sense to you. So yes, we're in the Hatch Lab.
2: Yeah, well done. It was always a wonderful initiative. I was actually there for the opening of the Hatch Lab, but it seems to be going from strength to strength, Susan.
3: Absolutely.
2: Now, talk to me about Expert Ed. What is it and why do you think it's needed?
3: Very simply, when we arrived in the Hatch Lab, there was a little bit of, I suppose, excitement with lots of different people coming and asking us what we do, how we do it, etc. And what we identified was the people who were around us were all experts in different fields. So we have a wind expert regarding wind technology. We have a GDPR specialist, an AI specialist, financial, legal. So we had all these independent, what I would call massive knowledge-based individuals who provided training in some format, whether it would be online or whether it would be in person, but they could only service a very small number of people. So what we did was we as a Hatch Lab, we came together and we provided them with a platform, which meant that they could get into this scene, which is this whole e-learning scene, very, very easily and very affordable. So for a small SME to try and get onto an online platform, you're looking at about €20,000 per year.
2: Yeah.
3: Whereas what we did was we provided a shared space, calling it Expert Ed, so you had these all these experts providing education. And what we did was we built their content out into a self-directed e-learning course. But the trick that we really brought, or the magic that we really brought to it, was we brought it to an awarding body. So I'm in education over 30 years, so I brought it up to a high level of educational standard. And we brought it to an awarding body, which was called ATHE, Awarding Training and Higher Education. And they're an Ofqual awarding body, but they're recognized in 50 countries globally, which meant that when we built the courses and put them up onto our Expert Ed platform, we were able to have the courses certified, and those courses are now available globally. So what you had was you had that wind technology, you had that expert in whether it be, as I said, a GDPR or AI, yeah. They now had their content available globally. So now we're taking, you know, Wexford and Education Wexford to an absolutely incredible space altogether. So that's how it came about, and that's what it is.
2: Yeah, and who will benefit most from it then? If somebody's listening to us and want to access this, how do they go about it?
3: So they just do the search for Expert Ed, and it'll bring them to a page where they will log on. Well, they create their account, just like you were shopping for a pair of shoes. Mm. You create your account, you put whatever you want to purchase in the basket, they'll browse the catalogues. And courses go from anything from €19 up to €100, dependent on the particular course that it is. The longer courses that may take a number of hours to complete are around, you know, the 50, 60. The smaller ones are maybe the one hour, the 2 hours.
2: Again, I'm kind of limited. I can't go too much into pricing, but what you're saying is that this gives you an opportunity to tap into this, but also I'm reliably informed that there are global markets expanding with this, and one of those is South Africa. Why is South Africa such an important opportunity, please, Susan?
3: Very, very simply, the good statistic first, 93% of all South Africans own a mobile phone, 22% of them have Wi-Fi at home. But of those South Africans, of the market that should be in education, believe it or not, 41% of 18 to 24-year-olds are classified as NEET. And NEET simply means not in education, employment or training. That's the market. So when we went into South Africa, we identified that there is a whole cohort cohort, and I mean millions of young people locked out of education, which means they're locked out of also economic life. So we produced a number of what we would call low-skill, low-paid courses. Yeah. So within the hotel and sectors, within manufacturing sectors, retail sectors, and we created job readiness centres. So these are people who have no way of getting into education can apply, go on a course for free. And what will happen is they then will have a certificate that when they bring it to an employer, the employer goes, yeah, okay, they're ahead of the
2: competition. Can I just get a handle on something as well? Basically, if you're an expert listening to this particular program at the moment in any field or an organisation, can they come to someone like you, Susan, and put forward a proposal whereby they go online and air their views, and then is that how it works?
3: Yeah, it does. A simple example would be, we've a hotel, for instance, in Ireland. We've a hotel in South Africa. And both of them would have come to us and said, okay, we have, you know, we've got a high turnover, we've got lots and lots of people, what can we do? And what we did was we created a series of courses right from onboarding right up to management development, supervisory development. And we created an academy for them. So what you have is, you have now organisations having their own internal academies or their own internal learning platforms with high quality learning. So now what you have is you have low skill, low paid workers getting trained internally as well as externally.
2: It's a mother and son combination. Your son Dylan is with you. Fantastic. Yes. Wish you both well. What's the long term vision for you?
3: Dylan goes back and forth to South Africa every 2 weeks. I suspect he may be going to go and stay there a little bit longer. We've also just crossed into Australia, and I suspect that the Australian side of it might be for me to look after.
2: And it has to be the final question for you. I should have asked it to you earlier. The impact it could have on SMEs here in County Wexford and across Ireland.
3: Massive silent revenue. Absolutely. You know, they don't have to work. They literally just have to look at the bank account. The biggest thing for them is silent revenue. That's exactly what it is.
2: How do they contact you?
3: My mobile number, or you can find Expert Ed on LinkedIn, or Qdon is the easiest thing to do, or I can give you.
2: I let you spell
3: number.
2: That because I had to get clarity in how I pronounce it. It's not spelled Q as in C-U-E-D, it's Q-E-D, isn't it?
3: Yeah, so Q stands for quality, Ed, so Q-E-D, education, and then O-N is online, so Q-E-D-O-N, quality, education, online.
2: Yeah, great to link in with you, Susan, and great to see you as well. You've availed of the services of the Hatch Lab in Goree. We'll talk to you soon. Keep us updated, will you, please?
3: Thank you so much.
2: Good morning to you. That was Susan Madden, who, along with her son Dylan Smith, has launched a new platform called Expert Ed. Nice positive story on a Friday. Now, as I said, if you're down around the Kilmore area and you hear people singing in all areas, whether it be in fields or whatever, can I just say to you that there's a reason behind it, and we'll find out why in just a second when we link in with Liam Bates and Michael Londra.
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2: To round off part one of the Morning Mix, as I said just before the break, there is music in the air down around Kilmore and Kilmore Quay. I'm joined now in the studio by award-winning conductor and composer Liam Bates, and on the telephone line we'll be linking in with award-winning and acclaimed Wexford tenor Michael Londra. But first of all, let's say good morning to Liam.
5: Good morning to you, Liam.
6: Good morning, Alan.
2: And good morning to you, Michael.
7: How are you, lads?
2: Good to talk to you, Michael. Before I bring you in and find out what you've been up to, talk to me a little bit about what's happening and why both of you have linked in with me this morning, please.
6: A couple of things. Well, Michael and I go back quite a way, and our friendship has come together through music. We have a great love and share of music, and we've had projects in the past, super projects, and in the meantime, Michael being in over in Ames in Iowa, and locally where he lives, there is an extraordinary, wonderful, choir that he's done various performances with. And in the meantime, in the last nearly 3 years in Kilmore, we have formed a community choir. And through the jigs and the reels, the idea came that why don't we get these two choirs together? They're coming over on a little tour. Let's have a real party, music party, and have a performance. So that's why we are here today.
2: Michael, what are you up to at the moment? Because I'm told that you're in Belfast as we speak.
5: Yeah, we just filmed the Titanic exhibition up here in Belfast. We're about to film a load of different musical acts. We're filming season 7 of my show back in the States, starting with Michael. And I've got a couple of Wexford lads on the crew with me and a bunch of Americans, American crew here. And we're essentially touring around the country filming what's best about Ireland. Luckily, the show has done very well, so I get to come back a few times a year shooting and get to come down to Wexford and drink pints with my friends. So it's the best of both worlds.
2: And hand in hand with this, you still have the love of music. And what emotions come with returning to this stage in Wexford? And just listening to what Liam has said there, linking in with Liam again.
5: You know, I just love being in the room where it happens when it comes to singing. You know, my life is kind of half in America and half in Wexford. And this is getting a group of 110 singers and artists that I love, like Rachel Grace and Mark Redmond, all in the room to create something really that's going to be magical.
2: And Liam, for you, how's it been preparing this Kilmore Community Choir for a stage like this? Is it their very first time on the stage?
6: It's the first time that they've been ready, I suppose, for the Opera House stage. Nearly 3 years starting a choir from scratch. We have 95 members on our books. There's 89 of them that will be performing in this particular concert. But with each rehearsal, with each step that we take, they're singing, and their experience and their confidence just grows and grows. Huh. And yeah, they are so ready now to be performing on the stage.
2: And what kind of a sound or atmosphere are you aiming to create with this?
6: So we have, I mean, it's the type of music that's chosen, very clever. It's very humor. The music that we've chosen is very much about confidence building. It's about community. It's about our diverse community. There's an amazing song we're singing called Walk a Mile. Mm-hmm. And Walk a Mile, the lyrics are walk a mile in your neighbor's shoes, you'll better understand them if you do. It's something actually that's quite hard for us to do because we're always in our heads. But here we are with a very clever piece of music that's not only that's actually very difficult to sing, and it took a long time to work this piece through. And now they're at the stage where initially in the first rehearsals they were sitting there shaking their heads, we can't do this, and now they're loving this song. And it's very reflective of what we all need to do. So all these songs are creating a song of joy, an experience, an uplifting experience. It's all about that. It's about community building, about diversity.
2: Can you talk to me about that link, and Liam has touched on it, the Ames Chamber Artists from Iowa. How did all that collaboration come about? And your view on that?
5: You know, people come, you know, when people watch the show, they can take Ireland with Michael vacations from the States to Ireland. So this is an Ireland with Michael vacation. But in this case, it's an actual choir. So there's 50 people coming over from the town that I live in. So it's a melding of my two worlds coming together. They're an amazing choir, very skilled. And they, you know, what they have to learn is not learning how to sing on stage. They've done it 100 times. They're learning Irish songs for the first time, so they're learning all about Irish culture. And the real joy of this vacation for them will be to meet these people from Kilmore, not only rehearse, but then. And after the show, we'll all get together. I'm sure there'll be some singing in some establishment around the town.
2: That's for sure.
5: And that's the very start of their tour. Then they're going to head up all around Ireland. They're going to sing in Galway and they're going to sing in Dublin.
6: Each choir we hear, and Julia Rogers, she's the artistic director of the AIM Chamber Choir, we're all learning the same material. And we've all been working away on the same material, and we're only meeting the day before the concert to put it together. So that's where the magic
2: is. That's going to be fantastic, yeah. Okay, the most important thing of all, Liam, tickets, how can people get them? I'm sure it's selling well, is it?
6: They're selling really well, yeah. I think that they've opened up the top tier of the Opera House, so they're going very fast as well now. I think everything on the floor and in the circle is gone nearly. So, but yeah, you just ring the box office you can pick up a ticket there and ring it fast because they are moving. I think we're going to have a little competition as well. We've got a couple of tickets.
2: Okay. Well, do you want to ask a question?
6: Yeah, I think the question is, Michael and I collaborated on a musical. It was a musical I wrote the music for, and the story was written by Wexford man Owen Colfer, and it was back in 2016, Michael, is that right?
2: Has it a festive flavour to it?
6: 2016.
5: I remember we were 25 at the time.
6: That's right. And it is a Christmas musical.
2: Oh, okay.
6: And it performed here in the Opera House for the first time, and before it went off and around the States. What is the name of that musical?
2: That's a good question, and we'll announce the winner of the tickets just before the end of today's program. Final question for both of you. What does home mean to you, Liam? Because you travel a fair bit.
6: Yeah.
2: And now you're back here and you're based here and you've done wonderful projects.
6: Yes.
2: So what does being part of Wexford mean to you?
6: Home is it's community. Yeah. It's all about community. We there are great people that are working, as this way, on the upper levels of the community, but really the work is done on the ground. The communities are built from the ground upwards, and it's community.
2: And what does home mean to you, Michael Londra?
5: Home, I guess, is maybe three things: belonging, laughter, and above all, singing.
2: And our thanks to Michael, and our thanks to Liam there as well. That competition is open to you now. You can text or WhatsApp on 0837 337 9956. I'll give you three choices to try and win tickets to this wonderful concert at the National Opera House with our friends coming over from America as well. Was the musical called Father Christmas? Was it called Noel? Or was it called Happy Holidays? Answer any of those three, and you can text or WhatsApp us now on 0837 337 9956. So much to get through in part two in the morning mix, including the Little Library. We link in with Liam Spratt to set the scene on Wexford versus Leitrim in football, and our Friday panel.
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2: Time to remind you once again, a brand new podcast series from Wexford County Council in partnership with Southeast Radio was launched this week. 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In episode 2, we hear from Amanda and Jerry O'Sullivan, and the story behind the restoration journey of a very old home in Feather-on-Sea.
7: What we love about this is the old hinge instead of nails.
8: If you look at this, there's been a whole roof, and this is the roof, and this is the newer part of the house. That part of the house is the older part.
7: Downstairs, where you were in it originally, that's the original house, 1750s. Then they built that side of the house, and then they built this side of the house. So this is about mid-1800s, late-1800s. That's before that, and in between that and this.
8: What's this?
2: Yeah, the first episode is already live on the Southeast Radio website and wherever you get your podcast, with the second new episode next Monday and further episodes released every week after that, and is compiled and produced by Brona Gately. Right, let's turn our attention to a wonderful initiative. It's Wexford's library, My Little Library. We'll come to that in just a second, but before I do that, I promise I'd link in with Liam Spratt, who'll be en route to Leitrim, and he joins me now. Good morning to you, Liam.
9: Yeah, good morning, Alan.
2: Okay, Talton Cup, Liam, is round three. I'm just looking at the view from the other side of the province in Connacht, and they believe that Leitrim are going to do it, and they're going to win by 4 points. That should be enough to fire up John Hegarty and his men tomorrow.
5: Well, it won't be easy, Alan. Leitrim had a terrible league campaign to finish seventh in the league, and of course we remember going back to 2024, it probably cost us promotion. Remember, there was a controversial penalty awarded by Martin Dorian, Donegal referee, and Ryan O'Rourke took it away and we were beaten, and that probably cost us promotion in 2024. But we've been making steady progress under John Hegarty since he took over, Alan. We got promoted. We know we're in Division 2, but that doesn't count for anything tomorrow. You're right, Alan.
6: Yeah.
5: You know, we're missing Sean Nolan, who's picked up, unfortunately, a long-term injury. Jack Higgins is in. Jack Higgins and Keane Malloy, they're both in, gone to America. So, you know, they're losses as well. But look, I think we should have too much for them, Alan. They have Stephen Porter, Northern manager, who was with Carlo one stage, and he's come in and he's obviously galvanised them. They beat Sligo in the Connacht Championship. So, you know, there's a health warning certainly in tomorrow's game as we head up there. It's a long journey. It's hard to beat a team that's playing at home, in fairness.
2: Okay, it's 2 o'clock throw-in tomorrow, Liam. It's fully live here on South East Radio as well.
5: Yeah, and unusually tomorrow, Alan, I'll have Billy Byrne with me. Billy, of course, who played football for Wexford for years before he turned to hurling. So Billy will be with me tomorrow. Jerry has a wedding and various other people are on holiday. So
2: yeah,
5: the two golden oldies with the moustaches will be on tomorrow, Alan.
2: Okay, well, look, safe travels, Liam, and we'll touch base with you on Monday to see how that one went. But above all, take it easy on the roads over there. And the game is fully live here on South East Radio at 2 o'clock tomorrow. If we come through that, where to next? Then, Liam, what are we into if we manage to beat them?
5: Well, we're in the quarterfinals then, Alan, but unfortunately we're away again. The loss to Fermanagh was costly, and we missed too many chances, didn't really play well, and unfortunately we will be away, but we will be playing next weekend, but it would be a quarterfinal, Alan. It's a competition that we've really struggled in, to be honest. You know, we haven't made progress in it at all, although we did beat Antrim and lost to Limerick in the quarterfinals last year. So progress has been made, Alan, and it'd be nice to get to a quarterfinal.
2: Thank you, Liam. That was our man, Liam Spratt, who along with Billy Byrne will be in the commentary team. The match is fully live here on tomorrow afternoon at 2 o'clock. And then, for sports lovers, we have a brand new program starting on Sunday that will incorporate the Sports Hour. It's presented by Aidan Delaney, who's made his way back to us. He's our new local democracy reporter. In addition to those works, he's also working on a brand new Sunday sports program, which starts at 4 o'clock this coming Sunday, which is another great new development here on South East Radio. But right now, my little library bag for children is helping to support a positive start to school life. It's a wonderful initiative. I have a couple to give away, and we'll do that. But first of all, let's have a listen and talk to Teresa Kelly from the Library Services.
9: Good morning, Alan, and thanks very much for having me on today.
2: Yeah, and it's a year since we last spoke, you were telling me, but this My Little Library Bag is an initiative that covers the entire county, isn't it?
9: It does, Alan. It actually covers the entire country. It started up the first one was in 2022, so we're well into it at this stage, and every single year nationally, every child who's due to start school in September gets an invitation to come into the library and pick up their little library bag. And it's a lovely bag, a gorgeous little cotton tote bag, and it's got books in it. You can get them in English or you can get them in Irish, and the books are kind of covering subjects like, you know, starting school.
2: Have you got a bag there with you at the moment?
9: I actually have.
2: So just open it up and take out the treasure treats in it.
9: I have three of them here, Alan, with me. And what I was going to do was I was going to leave them with you.
2: Of course.
9: In case your readers would like maybe to ring in for one.
2: Yeah, we'll do that after our conversation.
9: This is Little Tiger Starts School.
2: Yeah.
9: So it's about Little Tiger, you know, he's nervous, you know, about starting school, all the worries and everything, and it kind of goes through it, and it kind of, you know, talks about, you know, the feelings that you'd have and the worries. This is take five.
2: Yeah.
9: So it's a book about, you know, just taking a few minutes, you know, emotional regulation.
2: They're beautifully illustrated, aren't they?
9: Absolutely gorgeous. It's a huge part of it, Alan, isn't it? You know, for younger children especially, for all of us, but for younger children London especially, because when you've got something that's you know, colourful and beautifully illustrated, it's going to grab their attention. They're going to be there, you know, looking at the pictures, talking about what they see, and all of that is going to help their development. We've got another one here.
2: Oh, this is lovely. Hello, friend. Yeah,
9: it's gorgeous. So you'll guess from that.
2: So what age group are we talking about with these three books you've just shown me? Now you've shown me four. Can you have a fourth one as well?
9: This one is Hello, It's Our First Day.
2: Is that school?
9: That is school as well, Ella.
2: Yeah, okay.
9: That is. And then I have some Laura Osgailiga as well.
2: Okay.
9: So we have this little one. This is Miffy, who's Egg Dollar School for the first time.
2: Yeah.
9: And then we have a gorgeous book here by Irish author Gerry Daly. And it's Puffin Beag Agus an Dearcadas. And it's about a little puffin who's afraid of the dark.
2: I've heard of this book, yeah.
9: It's lovely. And it's available. It's available in Irish and English.
2: Yeah.
9: So
2: Erica McGann and Gerry Daly.
9: Erica McGann, the wonderful author and artist, both of them.
2: Yeah.
9: So we have a great range.
2: I'm going to give you the back to put in, and we will most certainly give them away to our listeners after we've finished our conversation.